0: I can see that Miles, the board op, is still in an earth, wind, and fire sort of mood. If you missed yesterday's show, you missed a good one. Amazing first hour, tribute to Sonny Rollins, the late, great Sonny Rollins. In our second hour and third hour, we went elements, earth, wind, and fire. Ralph Johnson, legendary percussionist, songwriter, singer, one of the front men, as you well know, for Earth, Wind, and Fire, Verdeen White, Philip Bailey, Ralph Johnson. Ralph has a new book out. He came in yesterday to see us in our third hour to talk about his new book called Rhythm and Fire, A Life of Harmony with Earth, Wind, and Fire. An amazing book and an amazing conversation. And of course, we weaved in a whole bunch of Earth, Wind, and Fire music yesterday, so I saw many of your posts about how much you enjoyed that conversation with Ralph Johnson yesterday, as did I. So here we are a day later, Miles still playing Earth, Wind, and Fire. I ain't mad at him. In this hour, three conversations. On the back side of this hour, we'll talk to Press L. Robinson Sr., the pioneering civil rights attorney in Louisiana, about what's really going on in the Pelican State as it relates to voting rights. Just before we talk to Press Robinson, we're going to talk to D.D. Guttenplan from The Nation magazine and get his take on his assessment of Donald Trump's accelerating squeeze on Cuba. But we start for the next 5 or 6 minutes right quick here with our man in Cuba, Dr. Nicolai Corte. I've been blessed to have him on location this week in Havana. I was invited to be a part of this high-profile delegation. I could not go, but lucky for Nicolai. I sent him. He's been having a blast and learning a great deal as part of this high-profile delegation in Cuba. We've been checking with him every day. I'm going to write to him in just a second. First, let me play some sound from Secretary of State Marco Rubio just yesterday talking about Cuba.
1: Cuba's in a lot of trouble because, unfortunately for them, it's run by a bunch of incompetent communists. Being communist is bad. Being an incompetent communist is like the worst. And but the country's been taken over by this company called Gaesa that basically controls 70% of the economy. None of the money in that company goes to help the Cuban people. None of it. So we'll be talking to them. We'll be working on it. You know, we want something good for the Cuban people. And hopefully there'll be a good outcome there for them. There needs to be. It's 90 miles from our shores. And having a failed state 90 miles from our shores is a threat to the national security of the United States.
0: Marco Rubio, once again, Secretary of State, laying in on Cuba. He and Donald Trump are putting their knee on their necks. There you hear him calling the leadership there incompetent communists. To that end, Nicolai Corte met with the president of Cuba yesterday. So Marco Rubio calls him incompetent communists. What did you hear yesterday, Dr. Corte, in meeting with the president?
2: Good day, Tavis. I'm reporting live from Havana, where, as you mentioned, we met with the Cuban president for over an hour, and it seems that the Cuban president suggests that the U.S. government pressure campaign amounts to genocide. Let me explain. Calling our U.S. emergency fact-finding delegation, quote, a gesture of courage. The pressure campaign that's been launched by the U.S. government is heavy on the mind of the Cuban president. He quickly gave a nod to the history of the Black Solidarity Movement. He spoke in a way where he was deeply moved about the autobiography of Malcolm X and our activism in the U.S. But he made it a point to talk about how they've been here before with the Trump administration. Your listeners should know that the Trump administration applied nearly 250 measures to cut revenue and direct investment to Cuba. They relisted Cuba as a state sponsor of terror during the beginning of Trump's second term and prevented other countries from even selling oxygen and other materials for developing their own COVID vaccine. And so now the U.S. Secretary of State Marco Rubio, they say he is lying when he says that they are a failed state. And the president of Cuba remains committed to defending the sovereignty, the independence, and right to self-determination for which he said they are willing to give their lives. He reminded our delegation that under this blockade, it's not new to the Cuban people. He said that the, quote, creative resistance of the Cuban people has existed for over the past 60 years. He talked about a number of achievements amount to the failed state that Marco Rubio has called them. Mm-hmm. They generated 14% of their own power through renewable energy. They've reorganized their schooling by investing in remote education. But Tavis, still, there is no escaping the severity of this U.S. blockade, or some places experience more than 20 hours of power outages a day, where the government has had to occasionally shut down the power grid. The toll has been particularly heavy on the Cuban healthcare system, where right now there are currently 100,000 folks on the surgery wait list, of which 11,000 are children. The infant mortality rate has doubled. The cardiovascular surgery has halted here in Cuba. Transportation for patients with dialysis has been even interrupted. And Tavis learned directly from the president that there are more than 50,000 parcels of medicine, including antibiotics, anesthetics for surgery, over 15 tons of rice that are just sitting. They can't be distributed because they don't have the fuel to do so. And so when talking about what he called the U.S.'s sickening idea that Cuba poses a threat to the United States, the Cuban president indicated that this was connected to, quote, fascist, white supremacist, genocidal policy of the United States in Venezuela, in Iran, and Gaza, raising questions of what kind of democracy we have in America. His parting message to us, Tavis, his parting message to the American people, don't let yourself be gaslit. Seek the truth. Cuba wants friendship and neighborly relations.
0: Let me ask Nicolai to stand by just for a second, Miles. When we come forward, I want to come back to him just for a second. Just make sure he's okay hanging on for a second, because I want to just probe a couple of things he said. Number one, just double-check my quick, Miles, see if he can stick around for a couple more minutes here. We're going to be joined by Dee Dee Gutton, Planet of the Nation magazine as well. Hopefully I can keep Nicolai for just two more. Good. Thank you. So Nicolai's going to stick around for a couple more minutes here. I want to just probe a bit of what he has said since he's live right now in Havana. And given what Marco Rubio said yesterday, the timing of his presence there, this trip, could not be more propitious. But I wanted to ask him directly what he had a chance to ask the president, because he is our White House correspondent. You've heard him on this program. You've seen him on television querying Donald Trump literally in the Oval Office. He's queried our president face to face many times. Now he's in Havana, and he had a chance to ask questions directly of their president. I'm just curious as to what he had a chance to ask the president yesterday face to face, and what did the president say? Again, we'll also be joined when we come forward by Dee Dee Gutton, Plan of the Nation magazine, and get his assessment, as I said earlier, of Donald Trump's accelerating squeeze on Cuba. Nicolai Corte and Dee Dee Gutton, Plan, will we come forward on Tavis Smiley.
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11: Tavis Smiley and our White House correspondent, our public affairs chief, and host of his own program on my home station in L.A., A More Perfect Union. Dr. Nicola Corte has been in Cuba all this week reporting for us every day as part of this emergency fact-finding delegation at a moment, I think it's fair to say, a profound historical reckoning and citizen diplomacy. They've been first and foremost, I think, concerned about the state of Afro-Cubans in Cuba, and they're two quick questions I want to ask him. I see Dee Dee Gutton playing for The Nation magazine. Our friend and brother is on the line. We'll get to Dee Dee in just 2 quick seconds after I let Nicordalai go. Nicordalai, 2 quick questions. Number one, have you spent any time with Afro-Cubans, and how are they processing their way? How are they navigating their way through all this this pushback that Cuba is getting from the U.S. government?
2: Tavis, I spent quite a bit of time along with the U.S. delegation with a number of Afro-Cubans who have shared their story. They have shared their grief. They are unified. I've been, sort of awestruck at the sense of unity that you hear among the Cuban people, whether you're talking to the members of the Afro-Cuban community here or you're talking to doctors. This morning we met with a number of doctors at a local hospital here, and considering most doctors' bedside manner is pretty even keel, there was one Cuban doctor that was visibly moved talking about how they're doing the best they can in light of the energy crisis that exists here in Cuba. The president yesterday, I put the question to him directly, is there a genocide taking place here? When he made the comment about fascist, white supremacist, genocidal policy of the United States. And he said, when we look at what's happening in Venezuela and Iran and Gaza, all of these issues have a common denominator. They're all based on lies. He talked about Trump's vision of building a spa on the sacred ground of Gaza. He was clearly, quite disgusted, quite frankly, as he said that. That's how I would characterize, his vibe during that moment. Mm-hmm. We also met a little bit later, Tavis, with the Speaker of the National Assembly. It's a black man who's the Speaker of the National Assembly here in Cuba. And genocide came up again and again. In fact, there was a member of parliament that didn't mince words. He said that a genocide is being perpetrated against children because of this blockade and how it's preventing raw materials for vaccines. It's preventing what they see as sort of the right to life, the right to basic human rights, basic human dignity. Saying that when you deny life to folks, you are participating in the genocidal acts. And so we have heard that word with increasing frequency, particularly the past couple days. On the ground here in Havana.
11: Yep. He is on the ground there in Havana. I'm going to let him go and get back to work. They've got a couple more days of work to do there as part of this fact-finding mission, but I have been honored to have brought him to you live every day this week that we've been on the air from Havana. This situation, I suspect, is going to get worse before it gets better. You heard him talk earlier about the severity of this blockade, and so we sent him down there to give some firsthand accounts of what he's seeing and what's happening on the tiny island nation of Cuba. Nicolai, be safe. Thank you for your insights, and I'll talk to you soon.
2: All right, thank you, Tavis.
11: Let me pivot now to Didi Gutton Plan. First, in case you've just tuned in, and I want Didi to hear this so he can respond. Just a short clip here, but here's Marco Rubio, Secretary of State. I've said many times that this policy against Cuba is really the brainchild of Marco Rubio. If you know anything about his politics and the Florida Cubans, of which he's part, they've been itching for this moment. And Donald Trump is the perfect foil. And so Rubio, as Secretary of State, is being able to run his agenda right about now through Donald Trump. Here's Marco Rubio yesterday talking about Cuba.
1: Cuba's in a lot of trouble because, unfortunately for them, it's run by a bunch of incompetent communists. And being communist is bad. Being an incompetent communist is like the worst. And but the country's been taken over by this company called Gaesa that basically controls 70% of the economy. None of the money in that company goes to help the Cuban people, none of it. So we'll be talking to them, we'll be working on it. You know, we want something good for the Cuban people, and hopefully there'll be a good outcome there for them. There needs to be. It's 90 miles from our shores, and having a failed state 90 miles from our shores is a threat to the national security of the United States.
11: A quick 10 minutes here now with Didi Gutton Plan, a special correspondent for The Nation magazine. Didi, how are you, sir?
2: It's great to talk to you again, Tavis, as always.
11: It's good to hear your voice. Let me just jump right in and make the most of the time that we have. It seems to me, as I've said a few times already, that Donald Trump is accelerating his squeeze on Cuba. Do you see it differently?
2: No, that's exactly right. I thought you and your previous guests were a little kind when they said that the U.S. had its knee on Cuba's neck. I would say that the U.S. has had its foot on Cuba's neck for quite a while now. But I think things have gotten worse and, as you just said, are likely to get even worse if they get better. And it's also, we should be clear on what better would mean. You know, some of us, particularly those of us at The Nation, have been saying the U.S. should take its foot off of Cuba's neck for, you know, 30, 40 years now. The U.S. blockade is illegal, immoral, and counterproductive, all those things. But it is also true that Marco Rubio, you know, was born to this politics and is making the most of his moment and his leverage. And also, and I would say this is a key factor, the U.S. and particularly Trump is desperate for a win. You know, we do not have a win in Iran. We have a situation where the best that U.S. policymakers and the policy establishment or the blob can hope for is a situation that was not much worse than when the day that the U.S. started bombing Tehran and Israel started bombing Tehran. So that's not going to be a win. You know, the midterms are coming up. Oil prices and gas prices are high and are going to stay high. And even if Trump shut up about the fact that none of this really bothers him, which certainly makes it harder for Republicans to pretend to be in touch with the mood of the country, still, I think, even if you live in one of our many media silos, it's becoming pretty clear that whatever is happening in Iran is not a success for the United States, however you would define success. So, you know, Cuba is desperate, weak, and without many friends in the world and without any friends in the world really who can make a difference at this point. So, you know, what is holding the U.S. back from just going in and invading might be one question people would want to ask themselves. And the answer to that is that there's no question that the U.S. could go in and invade Cuba tomorrow and dislodge the government if they were willing to spend sufficient troops and blood to do it. That's been true for quite a while now. It may not have been true, you know, when the Gusanos went ashore in the Bay of Pigs, but it's certainly been true since the fall of the Soviet Union that the Castro government and the Cuban government has had steadily diminishing popular support. I'm not in Cuba now, and I've only been once, but I was there 3 years ago on a nation fact-finding tour. And, you know, we came to the conclusion that the main affliction of the Cuban people was the U.S. embargo.
11: Yeah.
2: But it is also true, and we had, you know, people who knew that we were coming from the U.S. left and were sympathetic to the Cuban Revolution. And I remember asking one of our tour guides at some point, doesn't anybody here still believe in the revolution? And he said the revolution ended in 1989. Mm-hmm. So I think, you know, it's as well to be clear about what's actually the case.
11: Yep.
2: And, you know, what's actually the case is that the Cuban government has not really been able to deliver on its promises to its own people for decades now. And many people are disillusioned, and many people who were capable of leaving have left. At the same time, the older generation who kind of came to the U.S. with a big grudge against the Castros and had this fantasy of going back to the way things were pre-Castro, they're dying off, and their children seem to be much less bitter about the Cuban, you know, situation, and much more keen on having ties with their origins.
11: Unless that son is Marco Rubio, because he's not
2: well,
11: in
2: that's
11: that.
2: Right. No,
11: yeah, yeah.
2: Well, you know, it created space for the rapprochement under Obama, which was significant.
11: Yeah.
2: You know, and but then that ended under Trump 1, and Biden did nothing to reinstate it. So, you know, it's also good to be clear about who's to blame here. I mean,
11: no, I hear you.
2: Trump is the main bad actor, but the Democrats, when they were in power, could have ended the embargo, and they didn't.
11: Yep. I think that Nick Cuartelcorte, my colleague, is he and those persons on the delegation with him are going to have the same conclusion when they return home, and same conclusion you had, that is, you and your nation colleagues, that the main affliction of Cubans is the U.S. embargo. I'd be highly surprised if they didn't come to the same assessment, same conclusion when their trip is done. I got just a few minutes left here. Let me talk about what you said a moment ago, that Trump, for obvious reasons, is desperate for a win. From their perspective, what do you think a win looks like for Team Trump?
2: Well, a win for Team Trump means the abandonment of even the pretense of a socialist economy. They're even talking about, you know, reparations for properties that were nationalized during the early stages of the revolution in the 50s. I mean, for them, a win is, you know, capitalist oligarchy throughout the hemisphere. And, you know, while I think most average Cubans are not prepared to die for the Castros or even for the current government, I think that the Cubans I met certainly have no interest in having their lives dictated from the United States and would quite possibly resist effectively an invasion. So that's what restrains the U.S., is the fear of resistance from the Cubans. But that's what they want. They want total capitulation, and they want Donald Trump wants to make Marco Rubio the viceroy of Cuba.
11: Yeah. My sense is that they're never going to get total capitulation. So if that's what they want and it is not going to happen, then what, Didi?
2: Well, that's a good question. You know, and like, what are their motivations for doing any kind of a deal? Because they can keep squeezing Cuba indefinitely. But, you know, one thing that Trump really doesn't want, although he may not say that this week, is he doesn't want another flood of refugees coming to the U.S. You know, mm-hmm. This is not an administration that welcomes immigration, particularly immigration of a predominantly black and brown population.
11: Mm-hmm.
2: So, you know, he's busy saving spots for white South Africans. He doesn't want Afro-Cubans coming here. And so that's a limit on how bad they can let things get. You know, they want things bad enough so that the Cubans will suffer and possibly turn on their own government, but not bad enough that they'll come here and leave. Mm-hmm. They'll leave and come here.
11: Yeah.
2: And so that's one limit, you know, and then the other limit is the Cubans seem prepared to endure this almost as long as or perhaps even longer than the U.S. is prepared to afflict them. So in that case, you know, what keeps them from accelerating matters through military intervention? And there, I think it's the fear of resistance,
11: mm-hmm.
2: which I think is a realistic fear.
11: No, it is a realistic fear. And I'll leave it there. Dede Guttenplan is special correspondent for The Nation magazine, now celebrating 160 plus years. I always laugh when I think about that. That's a long time to be in the business.
2: Not really, but yes.
11: Say it again. What'd you say, Dede?
2: No, I'm not. I haven't personally been there for
11: 50
2: years, although it feels like that sometimes.
11: I would think not. But to be trying to tell the truth about all kinds of challenging issues for 160 plus years is worthy of celebration. And so I always congratulate Katrina and you and all the wonderful people at The Nation magazine who will continue to do some pretty amazing reporting. He again is our special correspondent, and I've been honored as always to have had Dee Dee Gutton playing on this program. Dee Dee, thanks for your time. I'll talk to you soon, man.
2: Thank you, Travis. Take care.
11: Bye-bye. More of Tavis Smile when we come forward.
3: Who's sitting across from Tavis this week? Leaders, legends, game changers. The people shaping the country and the culture. They come to Tavis Smiley because this is where the real conversations happen. No spin, no fluff. Just straight talk and straight answers. Tavis Smiley. Because the Kingian question, where do we go from here, starts right here.
11: What's going on, Nasty Natty? This is Tavis Smiley, and thanks for showing love. 1230, The Buzz.
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12: The trial of a Hamilton County corrections officer accused of assaulting a prisoner is now on hold. Jordan Anderson reportedly hit an inmate twice with a belt in November of 2025. Anderson's attorney says a plea deal with the prosecutors is a possibility. Sentencing is being ordered for Hamilton County man convicted of killing his daughter, Franklin Thompson, fatally shot 24-year-old Heather Thompson at the family's Sycamore Township home in January of last year. He's been sentenced to a term of 14 to 19 and a half years in prison. A man convicted in connection with a fatal shooting in Over the Rhine now knows his fate. Sean Bird shot 38-year-old Paris Bly late on the night of August 20th, 2024, at a location on East Clifton Avenue. Bly died at the scene. Bird was sentenced yesterday to 21 years to life behind bars. Police are investigating a Wednesday night shooting in West End. The incident happened shortly before 7 p.m. near Polar and Lynn Streets. No other details have been released. The Reds' three-game winning streak went by the wayside Wednesday night in New York. Cincinnati lost to the Mets at Citi Field 4-2. The Reds are off tonight, but will begin a series at home tomorrow night against Atlanta. I'm Heather Pasco on 1230.
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11: You are indeed, and I'm glad about it. I am pleased to welcome to this program right now. I call him the Legal Lion of Louisiana. That's my moniker for him, the Legal Lion of Louisiana. He is the pioneering, that is, civil rights attorney and Professor Press L. Robinson Sr. Delighted to have him on to get his particular and unique insights after 60 plus years of doing what he does so well. Get his take on what's really happening inside the Pelican State as it relates to voting rights. As you well know, it is the state of Louisiana that had those two seats in question when the Supreme Court made its decision that gutted the Voting Rights Act as we know it. So Louisiana at the epicenter of all this drama you see happening around the country right now around the issue of voting rights. And again, I am honored to welcome to this program Press L. Robinson Sr. Mr. Robinson, how are you, sir?
16: I'm doing pretty good today.
11: It's an honor to have you
16: with you.
11: It's good to have you on the program, man. I'm just delighted to hear your voice. And let me just start, as I suggested a moment ago, by just you can't see me because it's radio and you're in Louisiana and I'm in L.A. But I am bowing down to you right now. I am bowing down because I recognize the richness of your work and your witness and your life and your legacy as a brilliant civil rights attorney for all these decades, and we are forever indebted to you and just grateful for your love and service to our community, which leads me to start by asking right quick, after 6 decades of building black political power, how are you processing the erasure of these gains that you worked so hard to put on the books?
16: Well, you know, I'm not at all surprised at the Supreme Court's decision, but I'm highly, highly disappointed that it did not take the opportunity to strengthen the rights of voting in this country. So, you know, I see this as a terrible, terrible blow to all the work that has been done over the years, even before and during slavery and after it, and in the 60s. All of that now has been wiped away with that one decision by the Supreme Court. That is just unimaginable. But the thing I do keep telling folk, we cannot stop the fight. The fight must continue. It must go on. And the younger folk need to take up the banner and do whatever's necessary.
11: Mm-hmm.
16: I don't know if that means getting back in the streets. I don't know what that means. But I do mean that it must not in.
11: Yeah. How do you, on a personal level, I want to get personal just for a second, given, again, all of your sacrifice and your service and your struggle as a brilliant lawyer, trying to fight for the best interest of our people, how do you process on a personal level what you are witnessing, given, again, all that you've done to try to right these wrongs in this country?
16: Well, let me clear up one thing. I'm not an attorney. I'm just a citizen in Baton Rouge mm-hmm. and Louisiana. But my fight has simply been to make sure that my community have every opportunity to participate in the dream that America says we all should have. Of course, we know that has not been the case. I watched in the 60s when we fought so hard to get these rights and to get them codified in the Civil Rights Act of 1965. Mm-hmm. So when I see the Supreme Court decimate that, then it just, you know, it makes me sad. But at the same time, it makes me even more committed to continue the fight.
11: Mm-hmm. Tell me how John Lewis was famous, as you well know, for using the phrase "good trouble." He always encouraged all of us to get into good trouble. Take me back and tell me how this fight for civil rights became a fight that you essentially volunteered to be on the front lines of.
16: Well, you know, it was not something that I wanted to do. I went out and sought. I simply wanted to improve my community, my little small community in which I lived. And of course, over the years, as you get involved in one project after another to do that, mm-hmm. the effort expands and it expanded and it expanded. And it got to the point where in 2022, I became the lead plaintiff in the Robinson versus Calais case, which we're talking about.
11: Mm-hmm.
16: But, you know, it wasn't something I was looking for, which indicates to me that you don't set out to be a leader in anything. You do what you can to improve your community. Other folk decide whether you become a leader or not. And leaders are not born. They're made, so anybody can be one. You just have to decide what it is that you want to do. And you start small, mm-hmm. very small. And it may grow, it may not. But if you're not the only one that is interested in it, then there's a possibility that it will grow.
11: Yeah. Everybody is talking about this case, this Calais case. How, in fact, did you become a lead plaintiff in this case?
16: Well, actually, you know, I was contacted by the NAACP Legal Defense Fund.
11: Mm-hmm.
16: And wanted to know if I would be interested in being involved in the case. I simply said, of course, because, you know, back in 1974 and 72, I filed suit against the East Baton Rouge Parish School Board
11: mm-hmm.
16: and became the first Black to ever be elected to the school board here. And so that was my beginning. The attorneys decided that I should be the lead in the case. For whatever reasons, they made that decision. But I was happy to be able to do that. And I never had any idea that would end up in the Supreme Court and be so important all throughout the country. Because what happened in Robinson versus Calais is not going to just affect Louisiana.
11: Mm-hmm.
16: It's going to affect every state in the nation. And not only every state, but it's going to affect every level of the political process, school board, councilman, whatever. It's all wrapped up in that one decision. And for people of color, it's all bad.
11: Mm. I want to pick up on that note when we come forward. For people of color, it's all bad. For people of color, it's all bad. We're talking to Press L. Robinson Sr., civil rights pioneer. More of this conversation when we come forward on Tavis Smiley.
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11: Tavis Smiley and Presley Robinson, senior civil rights pioneer, the lead plaintiff in this case, this Calais case, that we've been discussing for a few weeks now, given the Supreme Court's decision recently to gut the Voting Rights Act as we know it. Again, he's the lead plaintiff in this case, and I'm honored to have him on this program. He said a moment ago that this decision doesn't just impact his state of Louisiana. It impacts states all across the country. About that, he is correct. And we've seen the ways in which these states have moved swiftly to try to wipe out many of these African-American seats. They did in Tennessee. They tried it in South Carolina with Jim Clyburn's seat. Other states are moving aggressively again and swiftly to take advantage of this decision by the Supreme Court, once again, just annihilating voting rights in this country as we know it. Press L. Robinson Sr. said a moment ago, again, it's not just bad for Louisiana. It's bad for people of color all across the country. Tell me more, Mr. Robinson.
16: Well, you know, I am sitting here today while the Louisiana legislature, for example, is probably scheduled to vote on a new map where they take away one of the two congressional seats that we had won. I mean, black people in the state of Louisiana represents 30% of the population. And by our count in the 2020 census, that's what it was. That says we ought to have, you know, 30% of the six districts, two districts out of six.
11: Mm-hmm.
16: They have taken away that one and may even take away both of them. I mean, they haven't voted yet.
11: Mm-hmm.
16: So I wouldn't be surprised if there is an effort to do just that. And you know, what really irritates me more than anything else mm-hmm. is that the administration, the legislature in the state of Louisiana anticipated this happening even before the end of 2025. But of course, the Supreme Court didn't issue its opinion until April 29th of 26. So that delayed it, but they prepared themselves. They pushed back the election. The governor canceled the representative elections in the state of Louisiana. And I mean, one day, just one day after the Supreme Court's decision, They're changing the districts. They're changing the maps. And they all take away the voting rights of people of color. Mm. I don't see how you can say that a map that takes into account

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10: Tavis Smiley and Press L. Robinson Sr., the lead plaintiff in this Calais case, the Supreme Court decision that we've been talking about for weeks now, that just eviscerated voting rights as we know it. He is a civil rights pioneer in the city of Baton Rouge, and so it is inside the Pelican State that this issue, that is, came to the fore. And Mr. Robinson said earlier, and he's right, it's not just going to impact Louisiana. We've already seen the impacts of this decision literally all across the country. But he said a moment ago, in the 3 minutes I have left here, just 3 quick minutes left, he said that this is this decision has set us back by 50 years. I guess the question, Mr. Robinson, is whether or not there is a way that we can redeem the time. What ought we be doing right about now, given that we've been set back by this ruling, to your mind, at least 50 years?
11: Well, you know, I don't know what the future is going to hold and how we attack this. Obviously, we still need to do it legally, and I'm sure that the lawyers will figure out a way to do that. And perhaps it'll be based on the 13th, 14th, and 15th Amendment to the Constitution. But maybe we need to get back in the streets. Maybe there are other things that we need to do. But the one thing that is clear, our voices cannot be silenced. Mm-hmm. You know, I've chronicled my work in a book that I wrote, my memoir, mm-hmm. Pressing Forward, My Life as a Baton Rouge Community Pioneer. And I really wish people would take a look at that to see that anyone can be a leader.

0: Yeah. And how you attack issues in your community and get results.
1: Yeah.
0: Forward.
1: Yeah. After all these decades of, again, the work and witness that you've been engaged in a moment like this, how are you personally sustaining your hope?
0: I'm sustaining my hope by keeping the fight going. If I were not ill right now, I'd be down at the Louisiana Capitol protesting against what the legislature is about to do with these maps. I'd be there, I'd be raising my voice, and I'd be shouting to the tip of my voice, do not stop fighting. The fight goes on, and it never ends.
1: There's your directive. Do not stop fighting. The fighting goes on, and for us, it never ends. He is Press L. Robinson, Sr., Civil Rights Pioneer in the Pelican State of Louisiana. Mr. Robinson, thank you again for all your years of service and love to the rest of us. We are deeply honored to have had you on this program, sir.
0: Thank you, sir, for having me.
1: My pleasure. More of Tabby Smiley. When we come forward, our final hour today will be spent in tribute, speaking of civil rights icons and pioneers. We close today's program for the hour with a tribute to Clarence B. Jones, Dr. King's longtime personal attorney, speech writer, trusted confidant. It's been quite the week. Miles Davis on Tuesday, celebration of his centennial birthday, an hour. Loving on Sonny Rollins yesterday after losing him a couple of days ago at the age of 95 in New York. And now we've lost Clarence Jones at the age of 95 here in California. And so we go back into the vault one more again for the best of my conversations over the years with Clarence B. Jones when we come forward on Tavis Smiley.
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12: Sentencing is being ordered for Hamilton County man convicted of killing his daughter, Franklin Thompson, fatally shot 24-year-old Heather Thompson at the family's Sycamore Township home in January of last year. He's been sentenced to a term of 14 to 19 and a half years in prison. A man convicted in connection with a fatal shooting in Over the Rhine now knows his fate. Sean Bird shot 38-year-old Paris Bly late on the night of August 20th, 2024, at a location on East Clifton Avenue. Bly died at the scene. Bird was sentenced yesterday to 21 years to life behind bars. Police are investigating a Wednesday night shooting in West End. The incident happened shortly before 7 p.m. near Polar and Lynn Streets. No other details have been released. The Reds' three-game winning streak went by the wayside Wednesday night in New York. Cincinnati lost to the Mets at Citi Field 4-2. The Reds are off tonight, but will begin a series at home tomorrow night against Atlanta. The trial of a Hamilton County corrections officer accused of assaulting a prisoner is now on hold. Jordan Anderson reportedly hit an inmate twice with a belt in November of 2025. Anderson's attorney says a plea deal with the prosecutors is a possibility. I'm Heather Pascoe in 1230 The Buzz.

0: I'm Tavish Smiley. In this hour, we celebrate the dedication and devotion of Dr. King's personal attorney, speechwriter, and longtime trusted advisor, Clarence B. Jones. Over the years, I've had more than a few public conversations with this civil rights pioneer. And in this hour, we reprise some of the big moments from those discussions. We will start with my conversation from 2022 during the celebration of Dr. King's birthday that year.
1: And I don't know whether I'm being blessed or punished by my longevity. The longer I live, the longer I see the nonsense that's taking place.
2: Yeah.
1: And the way in which Dr. King's legacy is being distorted, ignored, and so forth.
2: Yeah.
1: I don't know how we got here, man. I mean, an example. I mean, everybody's talking about the voting rights. And how did it come that the voting rights depends on Joe Biden and Kamala Harris and so forth? Hey, you know?
2: Yeah.
1: Hey, it doesn't work that way, brother.
2: Yeah.
1: No?
2: No,
1: I don't give a damn. Joe Manchin and just, we had 275,000 people to march on Washington on Wednesday, August 28, 1963. Let's put 1 million people in the Capitol. Let's put 1 million people around the Capitol and let everybody know we're not going anywhere until they pass the voting rights bill. Period.
2: Yeah. You can hear at 91, the fire still in his belly. He ain't.
1: Well, I don't know about that. Well, it's just that I look at it. Look, the road I've traveled, I mean, I have seen so much, but I have, what I've seen is that I haven't lost my vision. My vision is not as clear as it was.
2: Mm.
1: But I know where the power comes from. Power can seize nothing without a demand. It never has and it never will, Frederick Douglass. You
2: That's
1: understand?
2: Right. That's right.
1: And yeah. we learned that. And you think we'd have gotten, the civil rights legislation initially after the March on Washington is because we had the March on Washington. That's why we got it.
2: Exactly.
1: Okay?
2: Yeah.
1: And I'm amazed that these people now seem to want to sit on their hands and say, oh, well, let's just go and go with Joe Biden and Kamala Harris and go with people. I don't want to hear that. I don't want any more testifying.
2: Yeah. No, I love that about you. You are preaching, brother. You are preaching, and I appreciate it. I mentioned.
1: Well, that may be crazy, but that's all right. If I'm the only crazy one, I say, you know what, a crazy person I am.
2: Yeah.
1: I look at the 91 years which I've traveled, and I've seen a lot, and I only know what works.
2: Yeah.
1: Okay. I know we got the Civil Rights Bill of 64 and 65 because we put bodies in the streets, with people in the streets. So I'm simply saying, let's put 1 million people around Congress.
2: Nope. Well, as you well know, you were there. That's what King was planning to do with the Poor People's Campaign when they killed him.
1: Oh, yeah. Yeah. And I'm saying, no business will be conducted until these voting rights bill is passed. Simple.
2: Yeah.
1: End of story.
2: I teased in introducing you how you and Dr. King got together, and I know the story well because you and I have been friends for decades, and I've read your book, yeah. And obviously we've talked 1,000 times and giggled and laughed about this. But Dr. King was trying to pull you in, and you were trying to resist until he sort of embarrassed you in that sermon on that Sunday morning here in L.A.
1: Oh, yeah, what happened is that he had come to my house and said no on a Friday, and then that Sunday he had invited me to go to one of the largest Baptist churches in Black Beverly Hills, I call it.
2: Baldwin Hills.
1: Baldwin Hills. And there were about 1,300 people in the church. I was sitting midway, maybe one-third from the pulpit. And I had never heard the brother preach up close, you know, personal.
2: Right.
1: I mean, I never heard any human being talk like that before.
2: Yeah.
1: It was like mesmerizing.
2: Mm.
1: And then he just publicly called me out, man. Turned me around, man. I was into my Impala Chevrolet convertible sitting in my yard and my orange trees and swimming pool and all that stuff, you know, all those material things. I knew how I had arrived, man.
2: Yeah.
1: Know? And this brother just made me see that,
2: Yeah.
1: He was the most extraordinary. I mean, This is why I get annoyed. I'm not pointing my finger at any particular person. I'm just speaking to a whole group of people,
2: right,
1: who seem to want to exploit and talk about Dr. King's legacy without even knowing what this goddamn legacy, excuse the expression, consisted of. The expression was, the power comes from the people.
2: Mm-hmm.
1: Comes from us in the street. Doesn't come from any, you know, Lyndon Johnson, extraordinary man. But you know what made him extraordinary? We made him extraordinary. You know, we gave him the power. And so I mean, Joe Biden presumably is a nice person, although I got some reservations about him and Kamala Harris and all that. But I don't look to them. I'm not looking to them to give me voting rights.
2: Yeah.
1: I'm not looking to vote. I'm not looking to them. You know, voting rights are going to come from us.
2: Yeah.
1: I'm asking them to give me a damn thing.
2: Yeah. For those who don't know the story, when King came to your house on Friday night, before he invited you to church on that Sunday morning and embarrassed you to come into the movement, why did you tell him no? I mean, this is Dr. King coming to your house for dinner, man, and you told him no. Why'd you tell him no?
1: Well, because you know, I mean, I had great respect for him, but I moved to California 6 or 7 months later to get a job because I was expert in copywriting musical, you know, so forth. Quite frankly, I thought I was bad. You know,
2: you were a corporate lawyer making money, and you didn't want to join the movement.
1: Yeah, and also, you know, I've been in the United States military during the end of the Korean War. I don't want to hear that.
2: Yeah,
1: I mean, I admired him, but that's his thing. Let him do his thing. Plus, I already told him, in the person of Judge Hubert Delaney, his chief counsel,
2: right,
1: and two tax attorneys from Chicago, Bob Ming and Leighton, he couldn't get any better lawyers than he had Fred Gray
2: right
1: in Montgomery. What did he need me for?
2: Yeah.
1: But what happened is that Judge Hubert Delaney, his chief counsel, had brainwashed him.
2: Right.
1: To think somehow, if I took the responsibility for doing the preparation of all the legal research, that somehow that would be special.
2: Yeah. Yeah.
1: And so you know, it was an inconvenience for me.
2: But inconvenience, but I'm glad you made the right decision. Now, let me ask this before I go forward here. Can you imagine all these years later, as we hear the fire coming out of you still, can you imagine all these years later how different your life had been had you not recanted and joined with Dr. King as his legal advisor and counsel?
1: Oh, yeah. I mean, I know what my life would have been. I would have been very well thought of, very rich, amoral, empty-headed Negro.
2: Wow. I love that honesty. I love that honesty. And that's why I enjoy being in conversation with Clarence Jones. He just put the truth out there, didn't he? That's what he would have been. And so I'm glad that he finally came around to making the right decision. And we'll stay connected to yours truly, Tavis Smiley. Go to The Buzz Cincy on Facebook.
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2: Hear now the continuation of my conversation with Clarence B. Jones about Dr. King initially assigning him to write the iconic Beyond Vietnam speech. So, Clarence, I love this story. For those who have not heard it, tell the story of King assigning you to write the first draft of his Beyond Vietnam speech. Vincent Harding, of course, our dearly departed brother Vincent Harding, ended up writing the final draft that King used. But King gave that assignment to you first, but then he took it away. What happened, man?
1: Well, what happened is that I was very concerned that Martin take a balanced middle of the road approach. In a kind of lawyerly approach, I set out what the facts were, and then I did like a lawyer. But then I would state something, but I would then write another paragraph. But I would say, on the one hand, blah blah blah blah blah. But on the other hand, blah blah blah blah blah. I was trying to balance it, you know?
2: Right.
1: Because I was trying to protect the brother because I knew that all wrath was going to come down on him.
2: Right.
1: So I wanted to make a statement on Vietnam, but I wanted to be essentially non-equivocal except stating what the problem was. And then when he got a copy of it, he says, Clarence, what is this? I said, what do you mean? He said, but you write this thing. And he said, but on the one hand and on the other hand, he says, you above all people. He said, you know, I'm a Baptist preacher. I don't segregate by morality. You know, the Vietnam War, these are morally right or morally wrong. There ain't no one on one hand and on the other hand. And I'm talking to him and I'm talking to him. I said, Martin, I'm trying to protect you, you know, to have them not come after you, you know, I didn't want them to. Anyway, he said, no, you know, I love you, brother, but this is not going to work. And by the way, I should tell you, that's the only time in 7.5 years of working with him that he ever rejected anything I drafted.
2: Yeah. Let me.
1: I was trying to be protective of him. He says, no, let me go down and talk to Vincent. We got to come up with something better than that.
2: So he went to talk to Vincent Harding, and Vincent Harding did, in fact, write the draft of the Beyond Vietnam speech that put a target on King's back, as you well know. He gives the speech April 4. 67 in New York. They kill him 1 year to the day later, April 4, 1968. So that speech did put a target on his back. I want to ask you a question now, Clarence Jones. In all the years of our friendship and all the years of our conversations, I've never asked you this. Let me ask you right now. You were writing that speech with an approach on the one hand, on the other hand, because you were trying to protect Martin, as you said. You knew that all hell was going to break loose when he gave this speech, so you were trying to protect him. Vincent Harding drafts the speech that King gives, and to your point, all hell broke loose the next day, and everybody turned against Martin, and they killed him a year later. How did you feel the day after when everything that you knew was going to happen to Dr. King, in fact, happened? How did you feel?
1: Well, I felt that I didn't feel vindicated so much as I felt that I had, for a moment, underestimated the Martin King that I was so close to.
2: Mm.
1: That it was a shortcoming in my part.
2: Mm.
1: that in my effort to overprotect him, that I had sold him short. I had not fully appreciated the magnitude of just what an extraordinary person he was, and that it was a failure on my part to appreciate how just what he was.
2: Yeah,
1: and that I'm trying. You know, I talk about some of these. By the way, you know, I have a book out. There's an expression: if the lions don't tell their stories, the hunters will get all the credit.
2: That's right.
1: I have a memoir, which I've written that's soon going to be published, and I'm hoping that people will read, because this memoir tells it like it is, brother.
2: So that's Clarence B. Jones from 2022 talking about how he felt being first assigned to write the Beyond Vietnam speech. Now I want to take you back to April 4, 2017, when I hosted a very special conversation about that actual speech for Beyond Vietnam, the 50th anniversary, and how Clarence learned and felt when hearing the news of Dr. King's assassination 1 year to the day giving that speech.
8: On April 4th, 1968, I was rushing out of my home to go to the airport, to go to Memphis, because I had spoken to Dr. King earlier that he was going to be speaking at the Masonic Temple.
2: Mm-hmm.
8: So I was rushing to go to the airport, and the phone rings. And I said, I'm not going to answer the phone, but it's Harry Belafonte. And I said, Harry, I said, I can't talk to you. I'm rushing to the airport. He said, turn on the television. Martin's been shot. So I'm getting ready to go to the airport. I'm astounded. So I turn on the television, and that's all the television shows. So I'm bewildered. I'm trying to think, and then I try to call down to Memphis to reach somebody, and I'm watching. Phone rings again. Harry Belafonte. Martin's dead. The first 10 seconds of hearing that Martin's dead, the first thing that came in my mind in the first 10 seconds was they finally got him. They finally got him. Because I, too, knew that that was a major turning point in April 4th, 1967. He had crossed the Rubicon.
2: Yeah.
8: You know, Julius Caesar was told by the Senate, don't cross the Rubicon in 49 B.C. Martin had crossed the Rubicon, and his days were numbered.
2: Yeah.
9: Good evening. Dr. Martin Luther King, the apostle of nonviolence in the civil rights movement, has been shot to death in Memphis, Tennessee. Police have issued an all-points bulletin for a well-dressed young white man seen running from the scene. Officers also reportedly chased and fired on a radio-equipped car containing two white men. Dr. King was standing on the balcony of a second-floor hotel room tonight when, according to a companion, a shot was fired from across the street. In the friend's words, the bullet exploded in his face. Police, who have been keeping a close watch over the Nobel Peace Prize winner because of Memphis' turbulent racial situation, were on the scene almost immediately. They rushed the 39-year-old Negro leader to a hospital where he died of a bullet wound in the neck.
8: My experience of listening and being around Dr. King for 7.5 years, it's going to sound, I'm just going to tell it to you how I interpret. He had such a profound belief in the power of love, such a profound belief in the power of nonviolence. I mean, really, it was not some gimmick. He really profoundly believed that the power of loving a person that you believe to be your enemy is one of the most powerful ways you can overcome violence. And that if you make a commitment to justice, if you really make a commitment, an active commitment to justice, that then you will have peace.
10: In the process of gaining our rightful place, we must not be guilty of wrongful deeds. Let us not seek to satisfy our thirst for freedom by drinking from the cup of bitterness and hatred. We must forever conduct our struggle on the high plane of dignity and discipline. We must not allow our creative protests to degenerate into physical violence. Again and again, we must rise to the majestic heights of meeting physical force with soul force. The marvelous new militancy which has engulfed the Negro community must not lead us to a distrust of all white people. For many of our white brothers, as evidenced by their presence here today, have come to realize that their destiny is tied up with our destiny.
11: So we'll go to the audience. We'll start over here.
12: Thank you. It's an honor to be with you all this evening. I guess I was wondering, you said implicitly and explicitly that you think that his Beyond Vietnam speech was really his march to a year later when he was assassinated. I'm wondering, are you exactly saying that he was killed because he was speaking out on the Vietnam War and that he would not have been killed if he didn't speak out, and therefore that it wasn't really racism or talking about poverty per se, or the march in Birmingham or Memphis or wherever it was, but that it was actually about confronting militarism.
13: Yeah. Let me answer the first part. What I was going to say was, I want Clarence to answer. I was going to say, let me have Clarence answer that. I just wanted to qualify or clarify what I said and then yield to Clarence to give an answer since he was there. I was quoting Vincent Harding when I said that. Vincent Harding, who wrote the Beyond Vietnam speech, said that he felt that putting his words into Martin's mouth had put a target on Martin's back. So that was, I was referencing what Vincent Harding said, not necessarily what anybody else said. Having said that, Clarence was there, so the question is, were they going to kill him anyway?
14: Yeah. So may I say, it was a possibility that he would have been assassinated. But let me put it in the most cautious but accurate way I can say it. After his speech opposing the war in Vietnam, it was more likely than not, it was more probable than not that he would be killed. That's the reason my reaction on hearing the news within the first 10 seconds was they finally got him. That's because he was posing an implacable challenge. He was saying to the United States government, and he was saying it publicly, you're going over and squandering, you're squandering these resources, building these bombs, and you're dropping these bombs on these people that you're unwilling to negotiate with, and you want to lead us to believe you're going to have a war on poverty and so forth. But the fact of the matter is, you're draining the treasury. Mm-hmm. You're taking money in pursuit of being the greatest purveyor of violence in the world, and not having any money means that you're not going to address those urgent domestic matters. And so he had pulled the curtain back. He had really publicly exposed the hypocrisy of the American government on the question of really addressing domestic issues and poverty. Because he was saying, in effect,
10: as I have walked among the desperate, rejected, and angry young men, I have told them that Molotov cocktails and rifles would not solve their problems. I have tried to offer them my deepest compassion while maintaining my conviction that social change comes most meaningfully through nonviolent action. But they ask, and rightly so, what about Vietnam? They ask if our own nation wasn't using massive
15: doses of violence to solve its problem, to bring about the changes it wanted. Their questions hit home, and I knew that I could never again raise my voice against the violence of the oppressed and the ghetto without having first spoken clearly to the greatest purveyor of violence in the world today, my own government.
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23: The trial of a Hamilton County corrections officer accused of assaulting a prisoner is now on hold. Jordan Anderson reportedly hit an inmate twice with a belt in November of 2025. Anderson's attorney says a plea deal with the prosecutors is a possibility. Sentencing is being ordered for a Hamilton County man convicted of killing his daughter, Franklin Thompson, fatally shot 24-year-old Heather Thompson at the family's Sycamore Township home in January of last year. He's been sentenced to a term of 14 to 19 and a half years in prison. A man convicted in connection with a fatal shooting in Over the Rhine now knows his fate. Sean Bird shot 38-year-old Paris Bly late on the night of August 20th, 2024, at a location on East Clifton Avenue. Bly died at the scene. Bird was sentenced yesterday to 21 years to life behind bars. Police are investigating a Wednesday night shooting in West End. The incident happened shortly before 7 p.m. near Polar and Lynn Streets. No other details have been released. The Reds' three-game winning streak went by the wayside Wednesday night in New York. Cincinnati lost to the Mets at Citi Field 4-2. The Reds are off tonight, but will begin a series at home tomorrow night against Atlanta. I'm Heather Pasco in 1230, The Buzz.
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2: We continue honoring the legacy of Clarence B. Jones, Dr. King's personal attorney, speechwriter, and longtime trusted confidant. Here now, more of Clarence Jones during that historic Beyond Vietnam 50th anniversary panel discussion that I moderated here in California on April 4, 2017. Clarence takes questions, I should say, from the audience about voting and direct action. Take a listen.
25: How would we achieve a revolution of values in a country that, as of November, just reinforced what its values have always been and always will be?
14: Let me just say that the thing that the segregationist power, Confederacy, South, feared the most was black political power. That they feared more than anything else. They did everything they could, directly and indirectly, notwithstanding the passage of the 15th Amendment, enfranchising the vote, to prevent the exercise of the vote. Voting, the exercise, the organization of movements to vote, the registration to vote, is the today most powerful thing we can do. Give you a classic example. When the decision in 2013 of Shelby v. Holder came down, in which Section 5 of the Voting Rights Act was declared unconstitutional, and that section, in case any, I mean, make it very clear, the Voting Rights Act required a section that said that for certain states that had been designated, principally the states of the old Confederacy, if you wanted to change your voting rights laws, your eligibility for voting, you first had to get clearance. You had to get permission from the Justice Department to make any change in your eligibility requirements. So the section requiring preclearance is knocked out. Within 48 hours of that decision, within 48 hours, states convened special sessions. The states of North Carolina, Georgia, Pennsylvania, Mississippi, several southern states, and Midwest states convened special sessions in which they could pass and change the eligibility requirements for voting. And what was the common denominator of those requirements that they changed? They made it more difficult to vote. They reduced the opportunity, the places to vote. They wanted to constrain and limit to as small a base as possible the opportunity for you to actually vote, because they knew Thurgood Marshall once said, I don't remember the decision now, I should know, as a lawyer, said, yes, Brown versus Board of Education was a great decision and so forth, but the most, I think it's Smith v. Albright, The decision which outlawed the white primary, the decision which outlawed the white primary may have been the most important decision, other than another one, you know, one person, one vote. Because that's where power is. That's where power is. And a significant part of the statistical evidence that came out of this last election that there were significant portions of certain states where the black vote, for example, okay, blacks didn't vote. Just did not vote. Did not vote.
0: So I've got these two last questions right here and then right here.
1: Given that voting just buys into the deceptive system of representative democracy that's fueled by white supremacist and ruling class interests, I would like some suggestions on direct action ideas similar to what King did in practice. Like, the bus boycott didn't happen. They didn't vote out, like, slavery or segregation. So I'd like to know, like, how we can build on King's direct action in state.
14: Well, I think that, I thought that Tabitha Smiley very eloquently and very politically powerfully talked about. It was drilling down and giving a close-up dynamic examination of the process of boycotting. He was using a case study of Montgomery. And essentially, he said which is politically clear, is that it's not that a boycott is ineffective, it's the will to do it, to make it happen. So I can't tell you what the most effective form of political action is. I can say that whatever form of political action that is engaged in, is there certain experiences, observations, which I see. And those observations are, for example, that if you're going to engage in massive resistance, it should be nonviolent. If you're going to engage in massive resistance, the massive resistance should be purposely directed. And at the end of the day, to achieve an impact from your massive resistance or dissent, you're going to have to take that power and funnel it into the political process. And that process, as I see it, it may not be very revolutionary, but it is a tried and true form of changing power, and that's voting. If we're going to be committed to mass action, and we're going to be committed to do it nonviolently, then one of the most effective ways of applying that is to use the power, is to get the levers of power to make change. Boycotting, interestingly enough, particularly as so clinically dissected by Tabitha Smiley, is a very powerful weapon to consider, because it deals with the question of taking resources, well, taking a dollar and multiplying it, taking the power of money and withdrawing it, or the power of accumulating money and directing it from point A to point B. Think about how we could effectively initiate a boycott. In Montgomery, Alabama, they didn't have Facebook. They didn't have an iPad. They didn't have the internet. They had a limited form of communication of the telephone and word of mouth and mass meetings. Think about the effectiveness of an organized boycott with the technology and communication tools we have today.
2: I hope y'all heard that. I hope you heard Clarence B. Jones sounding the alarm in 2017 about the attack on voting rights. 2017, y'all. He was sounding the alarm way back then. More of our special tribute to civil rights warrior Clarence B. Jones when we come forward on Tavis Smiley.
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15: More sound now from my favorite conversations over the years with Clarence B. Jones. Here he is talking specifically about the Black Lives Matter movement.
26: I had an opportunity last summer to spend some time with the leaders of the Black Lives Matter movement in Aspen, Colorado. And we spent about 4 hours together in a dialogue. And one of the things I said to them, the thing that they often repeatedly said to me once they would see me again, I tried to give a kind of overall summary of the civil rights movement. And I said something like this. The leaders of the civil rights movement, what we did in achieving the Civil Rights Act of 1964 and the Voting Rights Act of 1965 and breaking down racial segregation in certain aspects of American life, we generally in the movement did what we did and tried to and did achieve what we did in the genuine belief that you wouldn't have to do it. In the genuine belief. And they were somewhat astounded when I said that. And they said, well, does that mean you feel that you failed? I said, no. I don't mean that I failed. It means that I couldn't. But the movement, as I was a participant and advisor to the movement, as I look back and characterize it, is that we genuinely thought that we could make such a fundamental transformation in American society that you wouldn't have to do what you're doing, okay? So, we weren't prescient enough, we weren't smart enough. We couldn't anticipate, for example, that which the Kerner Report talked about in 1968, about the great disparity and breakdown between trust between the African American and the community. You don't need another report. That's been studied over and over about how the police have not, they use

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7: As we wrap this special tribute to Clarence B. Jones, here are his final thoughts on the impact and legacy of his friend, Martin Luther King Jr.
8: America owes a great debt to Martin Luther King Jr. He enabled America to find its soul. It's like America had been hooked. I was addicted on racism and injustice. And he was able to, through nonviolent tough love, enable America to shake its addiction.
7: We owe Clarence B. Jones a great debt as well. He passed away just days ago on May 22nd, 2026, at the age of 95 here in California. And Clarence deserves to be remembered as one of the quiet architects of the American Civil Rights Movement. I'm going to miss my friend Clarence B. Jones. I hope you enjoyed today's program. Keep the faith.

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1: Ladies and gentlemen.
2: Oh, God.
1: Get you a jacket.
2: Oh, God. But Grim's still here. I need him all shot.
1: When you go to Chick-fil-A and they don't have your right order,
2: oh God,
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1: Come on.
2: 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Where's my Polynesian salsa?
1: Come on. When you go pick up your kids from school and the principal want to talk to you on the side because your kid is bad, you bring in your dad.
2: 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My child is an angel. Yeah.
0: Get up. And don't miss a minute of Get Up Mornings with Erica Campbell.
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Hallelujah. Hallelujah. You know, when I think about it, I started in the church as a little girl, 7 years old, and grandmother used to take me to church back in Tulsa, Oklahoma, and I used to sing for the Lord, and I used to sing in the adult choir, and I loved the Lord with all my heart. By the time I was 9 years old, I was gung-ho, and my grandmother even said to me one day, she said, you know, baby, God's going to use you one day. And I didn't know what she meant, but I knew I liked the sound of God using me. By the time I was 11 years old, my mother and father and my five brothers and my little sister, we moved from Tulsa to California. My dad's job has transferred him out here. And by the time I was 12 years old, I found myself in the nightclubs in Los Angeles. My mom and dad used to go to the clubs on the weekends. They didn't know the Lord Jesus. And grandma wasn't around anymore, so we just quit going to church. I was in the nightclubs at 12 years old, and that was the worst place and the last place I needed to be. But I had a praying grandmother. By the time I was 13 years old, I had recorded my first single and began to open up for people like Stevie Wonder and Aretha Franklin, B.B. King and Bill Cosby. And I remember opening up for him one time, and things began to happen. Hallelujah. Things began to happen all around me. The devil had a trap set. He was going to set me up because, see, I liked it. I liked the money. I was making a lot of money. And I like the glamour. And I like the applause because that said, I love you. We all want to be loved. Hallelujah. I didn't know that Jesus loved me. I didn't know it then. When I was 16 years old, I had had a baby out of wedlock. And by the time I was 17 years old, I left home and joined the cast of Hair, and I began to travel all across the country. I was making more money than my mom and dad put together by then, and things were looking pretty good. Then I was introduced to marijuana. Devil had a trap set. Next thing I know, it was pills. Pills to get up in the morning and pills to go to bed at night. Then it was the alcohol, and then I became very promiscuous and ran around with a lot of people I had no business being with. And one day I was introduced to cocaine, and I know that all drugs are a spirit, but this cocaine became my best friend. And I began to hang out with the devil, and I did everything that I was big and bad enough to do. And I'm not glorifying him. I'm just letting him know that I don't belong to you. Hallelujah. I've been set free. Hallelujah. Glory to God. I went on for about 12 years of my life, and I traveled with people, and I worked with Chaka Khan and Rufus, and I worked with Captain and Tennille and all the people in the studios, and I was good at my job, and I was quick, and I could demand double, triple scale, and I went to work, and I was high every day.

One time when I was in Houston, Texas, I met a man there, and I was getting ready to go on the road with Chaka Khan, and there was a group going on the road with us, Heat Wave, and they had a man working with them, and he was doing their lights, and I didn't know this, but I met him on the road, and he was a nice guy, and you never would know it to look at him, but he was also, not only was a light director, but he was a cocaine dealer. See, the devil knows how to really do it. So we began to be friends, and we began to date, and I began to get all the cocaine I wanted for free. How many of you know it wasn't for free? But we came home, me and this young man, and we began to live together, and he was still selling drugs, and I began to make drops for him. I was dropping off cocaine and making a lot of foolish turns in my life, and my life began to do this spiral, downward spiral. I was going to hell. One night as I was getting loaded, I began to pass out. And my head hit the wall, boom, and I began to slide down the wall. And as I came to, all of my bodily fluids were doing their own thing, and I was dying. But I had a praying grandmother, and I knew enough to call on the name of Jesus. Hallelujah. It wasn't a couple of days later that I was watching Christian television. And grandma tells me she was laying on her face during this time, and she had been fasting for 2 weeks and just calling on the name of Jesus. Save my granddaughter. Save my granddaughter, Jesus. I watched Christian TV one night, and it was as if God himself said, that's enough. And he rebuked the devil from me long enough for me to make an intelligent decision. I said, Jesus, I know you're real. If you'll just take all of this away from me, take all of the drugs, take them away, I'm tired. Now I want you to know that instantly I was set free. Instantly I was delivered. Hallelujah. Glory. Hallelujah. Hallelujah. This was on a Friday night. And I want you to know that not only did God save and deliver me and set me free, but he saved that drug dealer, and he's my husband tonight, James Bailey.

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0: You're listening to the best in inspiration. 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
1: Somebody needs to shout unto God with the voice of triumph in here. 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

that's going to bless your heart, as it always does. And we've got our praise break today, set and ready. DJ T-Storm is ready and raring to go. We've got our inspirational moment. We've got Friday Funnies, and I listened to this before I came on. Chris Tucker, boy, good God almighty. He's not just a friend of mine. He is one of the greatest comedians. Chris Tucker's bringing us our Friday Funnies today. And I want you to remember that this weekend, Saturday to be exact, will be our spring concert at Perfecting Faith Church, where we will have a listening party for the brand new project, finally, Donnie McClurkin. That's right, a listening party that can only be held with a couple of hundred people. The listening party is $25, but the concert will be free. And that's already sold out. I'm sorry, it's all seats are already gone. Good God almighty. But let's get this show started. Call somebody up and let them know that the

0: That was Josh Copeland, and before that you heard Open Door Season. Now let me say this about Josh Copeland. Now he's new on the scene, but that boy can sing. I'm going to meet him one day. That young man is a singer. And now it's time for our flashback song of the day.
1: What we're going to do right here is go back.
0: And today I'm taking you back to the year 1993. 33 years ago. Now, in the year 1993, The X-Files premiered on Fox Network. I never watched one of those shows, not one of The X-Files. Never had any interest in it. But I just want to let you all X-File fans know, it got its start 33 years ago in 1993. But one thing I am a fan of is the Canton Spirituals. And they broke into 1993 with this song, Hello Mother.
2: Everyone,

0: That was the Grammy Award-winning Darryl Walls with the song Able. Congratulations again, Darryl. God bless you, man. And before that, we heard the Canton Spirituals with Hello Mother. Right now, I've got to take a break, but when I come back, we've got our Friday Funnies waiting for you, waiting for you. And I want you to remember, we will be in our spring concert. Haven't done a concert in over a year. And we're bringing together every one of the singers that have ever sung with me. And we're going to take a walk and a journey through my musical history, ending in the wonderful debut of the new album, finally, Donnie McClurkin. You don't want to miss this. It's going to be on Saturday, May the 23rd at Perfecting Faith Church at 7 p.m. So put that on your calendar, child. Put it on your calendar in Jesus' name. Now, don't go anywhere. We're going to take a break, but we'll be right back with more of the new Donnie McClurkin Show right after this.
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Listen, let's keep this music going. Here's Jonathan McReynolds, one of the singingest, songwritingest, producingest musical brothers you ever want to meet. Jonathan McReynolds with...

0: That was Jonathan McReynolds. Now it's time for you to take your medicine. It's time for every one of you to take your medicine. The Bible says that a merry heart does good, just like a medicine. Some of y'all are down in the doldrums and you're down in depression. Well, this one is just for you, and somebody just wants to laugh because you love smiling. This is just for you. Our Friday Funnies with none other than my friend, my brother, Chris Tucker. If y'all ready to get your laugh on, here we go. Hit it, Chris.
1: My mama, man, she didn't play, man. 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Made us. We didn't even sin yet. We still had to go to church. Now get up, you are going to church. Mama, can't the preacher come here sometimes? We always going to him. He can preach on the kitchen table, mama. Get up, you are going to church. Make me sick. Make that me late. She always talking about we making her late. And she ain't dressed neither. Walking around with her bra on. You are making me late. I can't get dressed fooling around with y'all. You can't get dressed because you ain't dressed, mama. You late too. We just a late family. Making me sick. She be mad at us every Sunday. She fix us some breakfast. She would fix us nothing. She be mad at us. We be so late, she got to eat it in the car. She come to the car with her food. And one time she brought it to the car and gave it to me to hold, but I didn't hear what she said, and I thought she was giving it to me. And I ate my mama breakfast, man. I ain't never seen her this mad before. All I heard was here.

0: better known as Mary Mary, featuring Kiara Sheard with God in Me. Now, I've got to take a break, but when I come back, I think DJ T-Storm's ready, y'all. I think you're ready. I think you're ready. Glory to God. He's smiling. He's ready. And we've got a praise break set up just for every single one of you. So stick and stay. More of the new Donnie McClurkin Show to go right after this.
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17: 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It's Praise on The Buzz.

Conor McGregor Show. Yeah, you're smiling, I know. Because you know what time it is. It's time for our praise break. And we've got the one and only DJ T-Storm ready to give you that praise break that's going to get you going. And with this Saturday coming up, DJ T-Storm is going to be here. And he's going to open up our concert. That's right. Concert starts at 7 o'clock. He's going to open it up with some praise break music. But now, as for you, we've got the praise break. DJ T-Storm is ready to go. Hit it.

and I am DJ T-Storm at The Real T-Storm on all socials, especially on that Instagram. Big shout out to those who've been following me on there. Mary, Dean Suzette, also Pedro Torres Jr., Paige Mike Maker, Pagemaker, okay, sorry, and Betsy Love for Life, man, I appreciate the

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I want to give a shout out to my children, Chantel, Tiana, Tanaya, Takara, and AJ, all of my grandchildren, and I also want to give a shout out to God for doing what you're doing and blending mine and Joe's family. Thank you, and everybody have a blessed day.

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2: Giving a shout out to my son, Patrick Parks, biology, soul God, work hard. 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
3: Yes, it is time for the Faith Walk of the Day, good people. And listen, there is a song that I love. It's On Christ the Solid Rock I Stand. You know how it starts. My hope is built on nothing less than Jesus' blood and righteousness. I dare not trust the sweetest frame, but wholly lean, completely lean on Jesus' name, on Christ the Solid Rock I Stand. The Hawkins did a version of that I absolutely loved. And I didn't know what it meant when I was younger, but I understand what it means. It means this beautiful expectation that I have all in Christ. A sureness, a steadfastness, an anchoring in my soul in his resurrection and in the fact that I believe and know that he is coming back. If my hope is not in Christ and it's in other things, it is easy to be devastated and overwhelmed by the state of this world. And yes, things do break your heart and they do sometimes even break down your ability to believe. But I want your hope to be in Christ. That's what's going to make it all matter. Living with Jesus when all of this is said and done. So a lot of times we lose our hope and expectation because maybe we didn't get married or a marriage didn't last or lost a loved one or even lost a parent, and you lose your hope. All hope is lost. I don't ever want all hope to be lost. Yes, there are some things we expect down here, but my ultimate hope is in Jesus Christ, in his ability to give me the victory, in his ability to redeem me the way that he did. He redeemed our life from destruction. My hope is in that. It is not in what I do. It's not in who I know. It's not in what I have. It is in Jesus the Christ. I want you to have hope in Jesus, strength in Jesus, faith in Jesus, trust in Jesus, in the person of Jesus Christ, rather than placing it in any and every other thing that just might and probably will let you down. Because when you put your hope in Jesus Christ, you know that your eyes stay upward, your eyes move forward. Yes, I can be disappointed by life, but my hope is in Jesus Christ. And that's where I hope yours is this morning. If it's not, it's never too late to put your hope in Jesus. Lord, forgive me for putting into other things and in other people. Forgive me for being so remorseful over my childhood. I never could enjoy my adulthood. Lord, I repent. I put that where it is and I keep my eyes on you because you've always got something better for me. And so my hope is in you. And I hope yours is too. That's the Faith Walk of the Day, good people. Now it's birthday shout out time. 877-242-2426. That's 877-242-2426. It's Get Up Mornings, y'all. Birthday shout out time. Get up.
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6: 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Good morning.
11: Sentencing has been ordered for three defendants convicted in connection with an assault in Curryville. Three people were injured last year. In an incident on Short Vine Street, Braden Hall was sentenced yesterday to up to 4.5 years in prison. Austin Smith and Deontay Conyers were also sentenced each to serve 7.5 years behind bars. Six Flags Amusement Parks is responding to a video recently published by a Michigan blogger. The video shows the man riding the Millennium Force roller coaster at Cedar Point. While on the ride, the man pulls out a box of chicken nuggets and begins to eat. A spokesperson for Cedar Point says the park has a zero tolerance for inappropriate and unsafe behavior. The vlogger has now been banned from Cedar Point, Kings Island, and all Six Flags parks. The Reds welcome in the Atlanta Braves for the start of a series this evening at Great American Ballpark. Cincinnati is returning home after defeating the Mets in a 3-game series in New York. First pitch tonight is at 6:40 p.m. Americans are setting aside far less of their income, with the savings rate hitting the lowest total since 2022. The Commerce Department reports that personal saving rate dropped to under 3% in April. 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
11: Good morning. Checking Cincinnati area roadways. We've got some foggy conditions, but no delays on 75. Looking good there north and southbound. As you travel 71, we are trouble-free in the area. Dimmock Road between Ambleside and Stone closed for roundabout construction. Forest Avenue closed between Harris Avenue and Norwood Avenue through June 10th for ongoing bridge work in the area. I'm Indira Rogers. Traffic for 1230 The Buzz.
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10: All right, 11 minutes after the hour, it's Fresh Word Friday, y'all. We pulled an excerpt from a sermon that Priscilla Shire did. It's called My House Shall Be Called a House of Prayer. I can't wait to share that. Also, we've got an Erica-ism coming up this hour. And, of course, Griff's Joys and Concerns. Some great music, too, right, Griff?
9: Yeah, PMJ, Pastor Mike Jr., Maverick City, and Ricky Diller. But right now, here's my guy, Fred Hammond, with Love Never Fails on Get Up Mornings with Erica Campbell.

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9: 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Good morning.
10: Sentencing has been ordered for three defendants convicted in connection with an assault in Curryville. Three people were injured last year. In an incident on Short Vine Street, Braden Hall was sentenced yesterday to up to 4.5 years in prison. Austin Smith and Deontay Conyers were also sentenced each to serve 7.5 years behind bars. Six Flags Amusement Parks is responding to a video recently published by a Michigan blogger. The video shows the man riding the Millennium Force roller coaster at Cedar Point. While on the ride, the man pulls out a box of chicken nuggets and begins to eat. A spokesperson for Cedar Point says the park has a zero tolerance for inappropriate and unsafe behavior. The vlogger has now been banned from Cedar Point, Kings Island, and all Six Flags parks. The Reds welcome in the Atlanta Braves for the start of a series this evening at Great American Ballpark. Cincinnati is returning home after defeating the Mets in a three-game series in New York. First pitch tonight is at 6:40 p.m. Americans are setting aside far less of their income, with the savings rate hitting the lowest total since 2022. The Commerce Department reports that personal saving rate dropped to under 3% in April. Indira Rogers, 1230 The Buzz.
0: Here's traffic on 1230 The Buzz.
10: Good morning. Checking Cincinnati roadways, you will find an accident on 71 south after Montgomery Road and US 22. It's on the shoulder. On Highway 32 west after Plum Run Road, there is an accident there. On 71, 75 north between Dixie Highway and Fort Mitchell and 12th Street and Pike, there you will find slow traffic. On 128 Hamilton Cleves Road between US 50 and Harrison, paving operations are underway. Indira Rogers, 1230 The Buzz.
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7: All right, we're taking you back to 2006. Ty Tribbett is celebrating 20 years of Victory Live, the album. 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

0: From the Vintage Vault, that's Todd Tribbett and G.A. with Bless the Lord. Back in 1996, Griff Tyrone Tribbett. Did you know his name was Thomas?
1: I did not know, and I love it. I'm a sir when I see you, sir.
0: He created G.A. or Greater Anointing, his choir, and it consisted of associated family members, friends who created these songs, and they were phenomenal. Ty Tribbett took the role of compositions, songwriting, arranging, and choir directing, and with elements of him singing and directing the choreography. Later that year, the group won McDonald's Gospel Choir Competition in 1997, and then they went on to the regional and national awards of the Wrigley Gospel Choir Competition. And G.A., man, the rest is history. They became a phenom. The first record was produced by one of the producers of the Roots, and it was all them. But this record, Victory, is when Ty's creativity came into play, and it was history. 20 years, though, I remember being in the audience. I remember him coming out. I remember everybody being excited about this music, and whoo, I know you know Ty, so jump on in, bro.
1: Well, you know, I love talking to Algebra. Me and Algebra Blissett were in a movie, and she said that, well, and Ty confirmed it too, but Ty was her first band, and she said when they were rehearsing, she would just sit and watch them go bananas, like just making stuff up. And but it was Micah Morgan. What up, Micah? Micah Morgan said, "Griff, I know you just coming to Christ, and but you gotta listen to this guy, Ty Tribbett." And it changed my life. It was really the Fresh album that she hit me to.
0: Okay.
1: But then once I knew. Once I was like, oh, I got to hear more. So then the Victory Live was just, that was easy. That was very easy. And then Ty's dope and humble. And you think Kirk Franklin, we were in Texas one time and Kirk Franklin and Ty Tribbett were on the show. I don't know how moved the next day trying. Yeah, it was a jump-a-thon. That's what it was.
0: I am very proud. He's already sold out MGM National Harbor. For Juneteenth is when he's actually re-recording the Victory album with orchestra and all the things. So I needed to make the Vintage Vault today, Ty Tribbett, and just wanted to celebrate him.
1: Because you can't go
0: today. No, I can't.
1: Because you're going to be in your family reunion. That's why you got to show him love right now.
0: But I'm real excited about it. Ty Tribbett's the Vintage Vault on Get Up Mornings with Erica Campbell.
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6: Good morning. 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On Cincinnati roadways, we have slow traffic on 75 North between Norwood Lateral and Ronald Reagan. Southbound 75, slow between Gilbreth and Town on 32. West after Plum Run, got an accident there. 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
20: 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And in my new book, Rich is Good, Wealthy is Better, I share one of the lessons that I've learned, and that is the importance of multiple streams of income. Dr. George Frazier is one of the people who I wrote about in the book. He says there are 8 well-known streams of income that anyone and everyone should know about. 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Like Pastor Jamal Bryant, who not only endorsed the book and told everybody in his congregation they needed to get the book, but then he preached his whole sermon on the book. 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
3: 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Cheryl, what are we talking about today?
4: You know what it is. It's the church check-in.
3: Bam, bam, bam, bam.
4: Yes, and let me tell you something.
3: I think I got one for real.
4: Fancy. All right, I love the church check-in. Folk are listening, and it really does work. Just on last Sunday, the sister and her daughter came by and said, I heard it on Get Up Mornings. I listened to Griff, Erica, Cheryl, and I wanted to come because I was like, that's right around the corner from my house. And she said, I will be back. And honey, let me tell you, we did have a tambourine-a-thon again.
3: Good.
4: It was Pentecost Sunday, so you know we shout to people real good on Sunday. So thank you, thank you, thank you to all who stopped by and who listened. So once again, Get Up Mornings, the church check-in. My church is Capitol Temple Church of God in Christ, Hyattsville, Maryland, right there, 3105 Hubbard Road. Come on by and join us. We'd love to have you. Griff?
3: You already know I want you to come out to New Mercies Christian Church where the pastor is Jesse Kearney III. And we got a lady who reminds me all the time. She was like, Griff, you remember me? And I think about it. Because sometimes I tell when people say, do you remember me? I said, man, I remember my kids' names and some Bible verses. And then sometimes I look at my own children and call them their brother or sister name. So, no, I really don't. But I did remember this lady. She said, remember a couple years ago, I said, I'm looking for a church. And I said, oh, you still here? Good. Come on, girl. Be at New Mercies. We love new members all the time. And we'll baptize you real good. How about that?
4: I love it. All right, we got to shout out Cali Worship Center. And I can't
3: all
4: wait
3: day
4: to go back to L.A. so I can experience their Sunday celebration. But if you're
3: in
4: L.A.
3: You didn't send one picture of the Cali Worship 25th. I know you was...
4: I
3: know it was different
4: too,
3: because those pictures was for People Magazine. And
4: yeah,
3: you know what
4: we
3: I'm
4: couldn't
3: saying,
4: release them right away. But I got them. I'll send you some. I promise
3: I know you,
4: you
3: do. I was waiting for the low ones on the low. And
4: but
3: I
4: go,
3: still ain't
4: you know
3: get
4: what?
3: Them.
4: Go to getuperica.com because we got some of the professional photos that was taken on the page. So make sure you go
3: good.
4: To the website.
3: Oh, yeah. Okay.
4: All right.
3: Okay, good.
4: Church check-in. 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
21: Sentencing has been ordered for three defendants convicted in connection with an assault in Curryville. Three people were injured last year In an incident on Short Vine Street, Braden Hall was sentenced yesterday to up to 4.5 years in prison. Austin Smith and Deontay Conyers were also sentenced each to serve 7.5 years behind bars. Six Flags Amusement Parks is responding to a video recently published by a Michigan blogger. The video shows the man riding the Millennium Force roller coaster at Cedar Point. While on the ride, the man pulls out a box of chicken nuggets and begins to eat. A spokesperson for Cedar Point says the park has a zero tolerance for inappropriate and unsafe behavior. The vlogger has now been banned from Cedar Point, Kings Island, and all Six Flags parks. The Reds welcome in the Atlanta Braves for the start of a series this evening at Great American Ballpark. Cincinnati is returning home after defeating the Mets in a three-game series in New York. First pitch tonight is at 6:40 p.m. Americans are setting aside far less of their income, with the savings rate hitting the lowest total since 2022. The Commerce Department reports that personal saving rate dropped to under 3% in April. Indira Rogers, 1230 The Buzz.
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21: Good morning. Checking traffic along Cincinnati area roadways. We have an accident on Ronald Reagan Highway 126 East at Blue Ash and Kenwood. The right lane is blocked at stop and go from Plainfield Road. Then on Highway 32 West after Plum Run, there is an accident there. Checking 75 north and south through the area at this time. It is flowing freely on 75 with no delays. Indira Rogers with traffic for 1230 The Buzz.
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2: Come check it out. Donald Lawrence, David and Tamala Mann, Kiara, Kiki Shear, Kelly, and more. Jacqueline Carr.
3: JJ Harrison.
2: Yeah, yeah, everybody. And JJ added, rocking his silver beard now.
3: Yeah, and they just added Anthony Brown and Group Therapy. So it's going to be good.
2: That's right. Let's go. Come on. Okay, so we told y'all what's happening tomorrow, but let's tell you what's happening right now. 11 minutes after the hour is introducing, and we'll introduce music from Dr. Timothy Sloan. I'm excited about that. Also this hour, Cheryl will have trending topics, and Joy Taylor has the play of the day. Tell them the music this hour, Cheryl.
3: Yep, coming up this hour, John P. Key, Jason Nelson, Canton Jones, and here's Ty Trippett with his latest, Holy You, on Get Up Mornings with Erica Campbell.

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3: Good morning. Checking traffic along Cincinnati area roadways. We have an accident on Ronald Reagan Highway 126 East at Blue Ash and Kenwood. The right lane is blocked. It's stop and go from Plainfield Road. Then on Highway 32 West after Plum Run, there is an accident there. Checking 75 north and south through the area at this time. It is flowing freely on 75 with no delays. Indira Rogers with traffic for 1230 The Buzz.
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4: All right, family, here's what's trending, and I believe it's good news. The Knox County School District in Tennessee has reversed its ban on the Pulitzer Prize-winning novel, Roots. Knox County School Superintendent John Ryswick wrote in a memo that access to Roots, the saga of an American family, would be reinstated effective immediately, weeks after the news of its removal gained national attention. All right, the decision to ban Roots from Knox County Schools earlier this month was based on the state's Age Appropriate Material Act of 2022. The policy requires public school libraries to disclose a list of their material on the school's website and for the local board of education or public charter school governing body to develop a procedure for that list to be reevaluated by students, parents, or school employees. Now, materials in the library's collection could be banned based on content that includes nudity, sexual abuse, sex, or what deems excessive violence. The ACLU of Tennessee has called the legislation a misguided and overly broad ban that could result in the censoring of educational material on biology, history, literature, and health. Through the ban, the school district in the state have prohibited books like Judy Blume's Forever, Beloved by Toni Morrison, and Clockwork Orange by Anthony Burgess. After Knox County School added Roots to their list of banned books, which totaled 124 titles at the time, state politicians, school board members, and community members denounced the decision. Even Haley's family called the move a slap in the face. The Roots ban also hit close to home due to Haley's close connection to the region. He spent some of his childhood in eastern Tennessee, as well as some of his final years before he died in 1992. In the town of Knoxville, there is a statue and a heritage site honoring the acclaimed writer. And in other news, these are the final days that you can vote for Syndicated Radio Show of the Year. 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We would love to have your vote. You could also vote for HBCU choirs. Fan voting is now open too for Christian hip hop. And if you're a SAGMA member, well, this is the second round ballot for the music categories. All right. All the information again found on thestellarawards.com. Well, it's Friday, and you know what we do on Fridays. 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
4: Sitting at number five is Tanya Nolan with Blessings. At number four is Ty Tribbett with Holy You. Fred Hammond in the Choir Room with Love Never Fails at number three. Nia Allen at number two with Lord, I Love You. And The Groove Fire makes it to number one this week with I Can Count On You. 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All right, family, if you're celebrating a birthday, you're celebrating today with Mel B. Rebe and LaToya Jackson both have birthdays today, like Katherine Jackson and Jackie Jackson had a birthday on the same day. Also, Carmelo Anthony's birthday is today and actress Nicole Brianna White. I've got a special birthday shout out to my sister friend Sharita M. Davis. Happy birthday, Sharita. And if it's your birthday, well, happy birthday from Get Up Mornings with Erica Campbell.
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3: 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We have a game 7. Can't wait. Victor Wembanyama and the Spurs absolutely dismantled the Oklahoma City Thunder 118-91 in Game 6, so they have extended the Western Conference Finals to a winner-take-all finale this Saturday. After his coach publicly challenged him to be a little more aggressive following Game 5, which he needed to be, Wemby responded by blowing the roof off of the Frostbank Center in the first 90 seconds, and they really didn't look back. They also shut down Shea Gilgeous-Alexander. He was completely locked down, finishing with just 15 points before being benched for the entire fourth quarter. So we get what everyone wanted, a Game 7 winner-take-all to see who will be facing the New York Knicks in the NBA Finals. 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
21: 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Good morning.
22: Sentencing has been ordered for three defendants convicted in connection with an assault in Curryville. Three people were injured last year. In an incident on Short Vine Street, Braden Hall was sentenced yesterday to up to 4.5 years in prison. Austin Smith and Deontay Conyers were also sentenced each to serve 7.5 years behind bars. Six Flags Amusement Parks is responding to a video recently published by a Michigan blogger. The video shows the man riding the Millennium Force roller coaster at Cedar Point. While on the ride, the man pulls out a box of chicken nuggets and begins to eat. A spokesperson for Cedar Point says the park has a zero tolerance for inappropriate and unsafe behavior. The vlogger has now been banned from Cedar Point, Kings Island, and all Six Flags parks. The Reds welcome in the Atlanta Braves for the start of a series this evening at Great American Ballpark. Cincinnati is returning home after defeating the Mets in a three-game series in New York. First pitch tonight is at 6:40 p.m. Americans are setting aside far less of their income, with the savings rate hitting the lowest total since 2022. The Commerce Department reports that personal saving rate dropped to under 3% in April. Indira Rogers, 1230, The Buzz.
0: Join us every Sunday for Praise on the Buzz. Kicking off at 10 a.m., it's the Spirit Top 15 Countdown with Darlene McCoy, counting down the hottest 15 gospel songs in the country. 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It's Praise on the Buzz. Every Sunday on 1230 a.m., The Buzz of Cincinnati.
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22: Good morning. Checking traffic along Cincinnati area roadways. We have an accident on Ronald Reagan Highway 126 East at Blue Ash and Kenwood. The right lane is blocked. It's stop and go from Plainfield Road. Then on Highway 32 West after Plum Run, there is an accident there. Checking 75 north and south through the area at this time. It is flowing freely on 75 with no delays. Indira Rogers with traffic for 1230 The Buzz.
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15: A Mississippi man is in custody after Thursday's stabbing at a Sharonville motel. Police called to a Red Roof Inn on Sharon Road, found the victim suffering from multiple stab wounds. They say the suspect, identified as Marcus Chapman, had fled the scene but returned injured. Assault charges are expected. Sentencing is being ordered for 3 defendants convicted in connection with an assault in Coryville. 3 people were injured in the September 2025 incident on Short Vine Street. Braden Hall was sentenced yesterday to 3 to 4.5 years in prison, while Austin Smith and Deontay Conyers were each sentenced to serve 5 to 7.5 years behind bars. Springfield Township Police are continuing their search for missing 27-year-old man. They say Levante Anderson left his home without his required medication on Sunday. He was last seen Tuesday in the area of Springfield Pike and North Avenue. Anderson is described as a black man standing 5'7" and weighing 185 pounds. Anyone with information on his whereabouts is encouraged to call police. I'm Heather Pasco on 1230 The Buzz.
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More powerful than a locomotive. Able to leap tall buildings at a single bound.

0: They say this cat Lincoln is a bad mother. We're just talking about Lincoln.
1: Good morning, Cincinnati. Welcome to 1230 WDBZ. We are the Buzz of Cincinnati, your talk station, the Lincoln Ware Show, till 1 o'clock this afternoon. It's Friday, yes, and the weekend is here. And guess what? We've got some great weather for the next week. No sign of rain. Yes. And that's always good. That's what worries me is since we'll have a week of dry weather. And then 1 week from tomorrow, we have the first, Saturday of the walking club, the Lincoln Ware walking club. And, man, that scares me. I'm like, we got a whole week. You watch next Saturday. There might be a chance of rain. I hope not. I haven't seen this. We're not to Saturday yet to get the 7 day forecast, but I want to keep my fingers crossed. Maybe we can go a few extra days of dry weather to get that Saturday in, the first day of the Lincoln Ware Walking Club. How about that? Yes. Oh boy. Some people went to jail yesterday. Remember the case where they attacked the guy? He was walking. They were going home. They had ordered a pizza. He and some other friends were walking home with the pizza box. And somebody said, I want some pizza. And then all hell broke loose after that. They attacked the guy, pistol whipped him, broke his jaw, kicked him, and did everything to him. Then his friend who was with him jumped on top of him to keep the rest of them from jumping on him. And it was just crazy. And they were mainly white people behaving badly. Yes. I think there were a couple of biracial kids in the group. A couple of biracial kids. They look like to me. But, man, a total of 7 people, each had different levels of involvement. And they've been sentenced. And, boy. None of the 7 defendants attended the University of Cincinnati. It happened up there on Short Vine. And they had this app that tells you when there's spontaneous parties jumping up all around the city. So you want to go to a party? You got this app. It tells you, okay, there's a party up on Short Vine. And I guess they were up there for that. And broke the guy's jaw, pistol whipped him. Oh, they kicked him, stomped him. Did everything. And they're going to jail, some for 3 years, some for 4 years. I think somebody might have gotten 5 years. Yeah. Smith and Conyers got 5 to 7.5 years in prison. They pleaded guilty to felonious assault, 3 to 4.5 years in prison. And it was just a mess. But I'm glad the judge sent these guys to jail. I don't know whether that was the maximum sentence for the crime they committed. I need to find that out. But I got a feeling if these were black cats that they caught doing all this, they would have been in jail for a lot longer. I don't know. This is Cincinnati. Hey, I'm just going by past records here in Cincinnati, okay? That's what I'm going by. Trump is having this big Great American State Fair in Washington, D.C. over the, you know, for the 250 years since the Revolution, the anniversary of the United States. Well, he was trying to turn this thing into a political event. And the people who they had signed up to perform found out that, yeah, this is a political event. And they dropped out like I don't know what. The Commodores dropped out. Morris Day and the Time dropped out. Milli Vanilli, of all people, dropped out. Who else dropped out? There's a bunch of folks that said they didn't want to be a part of this thing. And they Flo Rida dropped out. Vanilla Ice dropped out. Well, no, you know, I think Flo Rida and Vanilla Ice, they're the a few of the remaining acts that didn't drop out. Yeah. So Bret Michaels dropped out. Martina McBride. Yeah. Dropped out. Country Western star Martina McBride. The Commodores announced their exit. They announced it on Instagram. They said, our music has always been our voice, and we chose not to publicly affiliate with any single political party. We support the betterment of all Americans, the R&B group said on Thursday. Yeah. Milli Vanilli bowed out of the upcoming concert. Jody Rocco. Yeah, I think that's his name. Jody Rocco. Yeah, so, yeah, Trump was turning this thing into a big political brouhaha. And, hey, people said we didn't want any part of it. He's going to make it political. So they backed out. Yeah. Morris Day took his mirror and the time, and they said, we're out. Yes. I was wondering if you were going to get that one. I thought it was pretty good. Morris Day in the mirror. Yeah. Bruce Springsteen, he called Trump treasonous pretty much at his D.C. show. He was performing there the other night, and, man, he laid into Donald Trump big time. Trump has called him a loser and all kind of stuff also. You know, Trump, you talk about Trump, that's one thing. He's going to talk about you, too. Yeah. So they were there and performing in D.C., and, boy, Springsteen does not cut Trump any slack at all, which is good. Which is good. Beware of your pets and ticks. They say ticks are on the rise this year, and they'll get on people and animals. So check your dog out if he wanders throughout the grass in the woods there. Check him out. Make sure they don't have any ticks on them, because it can give you Lyme disease and Rocky Mountain spotted fever and all kind of stuff if it attached to a human. But, yeah. So got to be aware of those. I remember, I don't know if I've told the story before, a tick. We were doing the 3-day jungle survival in the Philippines. We had to stay out in the jungle there for 3 days, living off the jungle and everything. And somehow I got a tick on me, and and I don't know how the tick got there in the spot that it was in. I don't know. Guess it crawled up my pants leg and got on me. And the corpsman that was there, and he tried to pull it out, but he couldn't get it out. Although he just got part of it out. So he got some gasoline and put it in a little dropper. He got a little gasoline, and he dropped the gasoline right there where the tick was. That tick backed out of there so quick, you wouldn't believe it. You wouldn't believe it. So that's an old trick. A drop of gasoline will get rid of a tick real quick.
2: Are you saying the tick got on your genitals, Mr. Harris? Is that what you're trying to say?
1: I didn't say that. You said it. But yeah, sort of like that. Yeah. Yes. And yeah, he was sucking the blood, let me tell you. I started itching. I'm like, what's itching down here so? And then something biting me down here, you know? I looked and boy. But that was brutal to stay out there in the jungles of the Philippines for 3 days. That was brutal, let me tell you.
2: You had to retrace your steps from the night before, huh?
1: It was brutal, let me tell you. I was glad to get back to civilization, let me tell you. All right. 513-749-1230. The Gratis police chief. Remember the lady that brought her and one of her deputies down to the Cincinnati Public Schools to check on the attendance of some students, you know? And I'm so glad they didn't give them access to the students and anything like that. But anyway, she's been fired. And the guy that came with her, I think maybe she brought one or two guys with her. They resigned. She got fired. They resigned. So I bet you they won't be making anybody from that police department won't be making any trips down here to Cincinnati on behalf of ICE is what they were saying. But with the deal with ICE, they're only supposed to stay in their jurisdiction, not supposed to come into Cincinnati, which is an hour away. An hour away. They weren't supposed to be here. Yeah. Well, Channel 9, not only did they did a hit piece on Iris Rowley yesterday, DirecTV may take away your access to Channel 9 and ABC. Yeah. They're under contract. They're negotiating the contract with DirecTV. And if they don't come to a deal, when did they give the date? They didn't give a date, but I guess it's coming up soon because they're wanting people to call DirecTV and say, leave Channel 9 on. You know, so anyway, we'll see if they come to a deal with DirecTV. If not, hey, it'll be off. Let me tell you, I've seen channels taken off DirecTV like nobody's business. I think ABC has been off before. Yeah. So, I don't have to worry about that anymore since I don't have DirecTV anymore. I'm good to go. They can take it off if they want. You won't hear any complaints from me. Speaking of that hit piece, yeah, they did a hit piece on Iris Rowley. And, you know, they hate for black folks to make any money in Cincinnati. If it looks like it's taking away from somebody white or something, they get upset, you know, when black people make money. When black people do what they've been doing for years, they get upset and make it a big headline. That's the bottom line. Yeah. They get upset when we do what they were doing. How does that work? I mean, geez. But yeah, they did a hit piece on Iris Rowley. And, yeah, maybe she shouldn't have dogged them out at their little, community forum that they had up at the library. I think it was in Bond Hill, I believe. Anyway, she dogged them out up there. And then 2 days later, the hit piece is out. Maybe she shouldn't have dogged them out up there. They said she got up there and said they should do better and they're not doing a good job and all kind of stuff she was saying about Channel 9. And then 2 days later, the hit piece is there. So there you go, Iris. Maybe you shouldn't talk bad about them and they'll leave you alone. Not, you know, they're not going to leave you alone. They've tasted the blood of Iris Rowley and now they can't get enough. It's unbelievable. Unbelievable. Talking about how much she paid her two sons and all this stuff. And oh boy, talking about the money, her contract and you could hire two police officers or some kind of crap with what they're paying her. All kind of, you know, it's to make her look bad. And, that's what they're trying to do. So don't fall for the okie doke. In other words, all right, 513-749-1230. We'll take a break and then we'll come back. Want to hear what you have to say. It's Friday. We'll try to keep it maybe a little bit on the light side, but not necessarily. There's a whole lot going out there. That rocket exploded on the launch pad. Yeah, that was the same type of rocket that was supposed to take the guys to the moon, I believe. You know, the thing blew up on the launch pad. And they say, people who was around there who could see it, they thought we were being bombed, that the United States was being bombed the way it looked. And it was a big explosion. I mean, it was like a fireball, something like you've never seen before. I mean, it looked like it had been bombed. That thing blew the hell up, I'm telling you. All right, we'll take a break. Oh, but before we go to break, my team, San Antonio, brought it to them last night. Now we go to game 7. And it's going to be in Oklahoma. Game 7 in Oklahoma, Saturday night. It all comes down to that. And we'll see what's going to happen. But, hey, you can't push San Antonio around. Them cats are playing. All right, we'll take a break. We'll come back. 1230, The Buzz.
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0: of Cincinnati, your talk station, Lincoln Ware with you. And hey, it's Friday. Let's go downtown to the Crime Stopper headquarters and check in with my good friend, Detective Tiffany Green. How are you today?
1: I'm good. Good morning, Lincoln. How are you?
0: I'm hanging in there, hanging in there. Who are we looking for today?
1: Cincinnati Police District 2 is looking for Carla Woodall. Ms. Woodall is wanted for felony theft and misdemeanor contempt of court. On May 12th of 2026, Ms. Woodall knowingly sold the victim's prescription of oxycodone. Carla Woodall is a black female. She's 41 years old. She's 5'4 and 220 pounds. Carla Woodall has no known criminal history and was last known to live on Rutland Avenue in Evanston. Thomas Poe is wanted by the Ohio Adult Parole Authority for a felony parole violation. Mr. Poe was originally charged with a felony sex offender registration violation. Thomas Poe is a white male. He's 32 years old. He's 5'11 and 150 pounds. Thomas Poe has a history of assault and was last known to live in Ripley, Ohio. Listeners, if anyone has information on where police can find Carla Woodall or Thomas Poe, please call Crime Stoppers at 513-352-3040 or submit a tip online at crime-stoppers.us.
0: All right, 352-3040, night or day, cash money for your clues. And what are you doing this weekend? It's going to be a nice weekend.
1: It is. I'm going to a concert tomorrow.
0: Oh, in town?
1: Yes.
0: Okay, okay. What concert is that? May I ask?
1: Yeah, I'm going to see Ja Rule.
0: Oh, okay. All right.
1: He's going to be at the casino.
0: Oh, okay. Okay. All right. Sounds good. Sounds like a party.
1: Okay.
0: All right. We'll talk to you Monday.
1: You have a good one. Bye-bye.
0: All right. See you later. All right. Let's see. What am I doing this weekend? I know tomorrow I'm going to the Reds game with some folks from Local 12. Going to the game tomorrow. And let's see, what else am I doing? It's pretty much, I think I'm going to clean my wheels on my car. You know, the car wash, they clean it on the outside, but they never get in the inside there, in the little nooks and crannies in there where it needs to be. So I'm going to do that. And but I finally went up to the Sharonville car wash yesterday. You know, it was like I was coming from the funeral of AAA Rainbow. You know, it was like leaving a funeral and just going somewhere else, you know. And they did a pretty good job. I give them credit. They got a lot going on up there, too, all kind of stuff. They even do detailing up there. But anyway, so I went ahead and made the move. And it was a sad day not to go to AAA Rainbow, which is now closed. Unbelievable. So Sharonville, I guess that's where you'll see me. Yeah, they got a few workers up there from AAA. So it was good to see some familiar faces. But, man. All right, 513-749-1230. Lincoln Ware with you. And let's see. Let's go to Dallas, Texas. Well, he didn't die in the big fire they had in Dallas, Texas. Brent.
2: Hey, Lincoln, how are you doing?
0: How you doing?
2: I'm all right. Yeah, I didn't watch the news this morning, so I didn't realize there was a fire in Dallas. But, you know,
0: yes,
2: there's over 8 million people in the Metroplex. So, yeah, it's easy to get things lost in there.
0: Let's hope, you know, Rick, he said he lived in an apartment, didn't he?
2: Look, did you check underneath your dryer? That joker is still sleeping, probably.
0: Yes.
2: Oh, man. But, yeah, let's start back at, with my call a couple of days ago where I got it wrong about who Trump endorsed, which races
0: yes.
2: he endorsed. So,
0: yes.
2: But,
0: yeah,
2: I got that mixed up. After I got off the phone with you, I looked it up, and Trump only endorsed Paxton like a week or so before the election.
0: Yeah.
2: So he was reading the tea leaves there. But, yeah, but I was wrong. I have no problem admitting when I'm wrong. I just remember seeing the Cornyn commercials where he said, I voted with Trump 99% of the time.
0: Yeah.
2: So he was trying to convince the Republicans.
0: And that's the same thing Massey did here. You know, I voted with Trump most of the time. You know, mm-hmm. so, yeah.
2: Yeah, but it just shows you that other guy, most folks have never even heard of before, and they still voted for him just because their Lord and Savior Donald Trump said, hey, vote for this guy because he's nice to me. You know?
0: Yeah, right, right.
2: Trump is something else.
0: Yep.
2: But yeah.
0: But a piece of work, and those people are backing out of this concert that he's got going on in D.C., this big state fair in D.C. for the 250th anniversary, so...
2: Yeah, and they should, they know the long money is that Trump is going to be around forever, and MAGA, all of his voters and everything have already spent too much money on phones they haven't received and Bibles that are overpriced by $60.
0: I know. What president sells Bibles? I mean, it just makes no sense at all.
2: A blasphemous president that these weak Christian evangelicals refuse to call him out on. Even the local black Republican, the local being in Cincinnati, Charlie Winburn, has yet to say a mumbling word about him selling that blasphemous Bible.
0: Oh, boy. Charlie Winburn is missing in action. I haven't heard from Charlie Winburn in a month of Sundays.
2: Yeah, and that's sad. That is truly sad when we should have black men, Republicans, who are supposed to be about morals and ethics and the Bible, and I don't know, maybe he's just too busy teaching all of his master classes instead of having Sunday service and coming up with a new ebook that he's just too busy or too afraid.
0: But he has never, Charlie Winburn has never endorsed Trump. I will say that. He has never said he endorses Trump or anything like that. He pretty much
2: never mentions Trump's name.
0: I know it. He never mentions him. He never mentions Trump's name.
2: So that tells you the whole story. And he knows he's getting MAGA dollars being a Republican. And, you know, once you're on the Republican side, as has been shown by Tim Scott, when he tried to speak out against Trump and his policies, he got put back in his place. And that's why all the other black Republicans that were in Congress are no longer, won't be there come January when they swear in the new batch. But yeah, but one last thing. You said 10-year anniversary yesterday of Harambe.
0: Yes.
2: Now, will you finally admit that you are wrong?
0: About what?
2: That the zookeepers who are trained, have been trained, were right in killing Harambe.
0: See, I still don't know that. I watched the.
2: Don't you know it, Lincoln? When you could have just gone to Cincinnati's website to hear their own statement.
0: I saw the video of him. You know, he took extra time. He didn't grab the kid by the head. He grabbed his hand and he just pulled him through the water. As he was walking through the water, he just dragged the kid along with him, had his hand, you know.
2: Violently dragged the kid along. But, Lincoln, where is your point of reference just from seeing a video? It's not from training. It's not from a degree that you learned from the Marines where y'all get attacked by spider monkeys. You are basing it off of your feelings for an animal as opposed to life preservation of a black toddler.
0: Oh, boy. Unbelievable. Well, look, all I can say is Harambe should still be alive. I don't know whether he would have been alive 10 years.
2: If Harambe would still be alive, that child would be dead, Lincoln.
0: Oh, no, he wouldn't. I'm telling you.
2: And that's why the zookeepers killed him. That's why the fire department there gave the okay to kill him. That's why all of the experts said, yes, we better kill him because he is agitated. They were able to get the female gorillas out, but Harambe was there and still had a hold of that child. And they knew from a liability standpoint, if they don't kill Harambe, they're going to get a much bigger lawsuit.
0: Oh,
2: and lastly, I haven't heard you blame the Cincinnati Zoo itself for having a enclosure that a toddler could easily breach, which the federal government said that it was out of compliance.
0: Well, you know, they didn't make it baby proof.
2: No, and see, and there you go again, demonizing black children, assuming that they're bad. That's why a lot of white folks down the aisle love you because that's your default sometimes, Lincoln, and that's just sad.
0: No, you got to make that stuff baby proof. You know,
2: children climb on things. All of your grandchildren have climbed on things. But have climbed on things. That's what children do.
0: Yeah, but they
2: immediately assume your fallback point is that they baby. You ain't ever said that about a white kid.
0: Yes, I say that about a kid that climbs into the.
2: You give white kids and white.
0: You know these little claw machines. You know these little claw machines. What you have all the little dolls in there and all the little stuff. And white kids get up in those things, and that's crazy. That where?
2: And did you call them babies?
0: Yes, I did.
2: Oh, stop lying, Lincoln. Come on now. Just admit you're wrong and move on, just like I admitted I was wrong. It's easy, and it's free.
0: Thanks for your call, Brent. Thanks for your call. All right, let's take a break. We'll come back. 513-749-1230. That's my number. If you want to jump on board, just feel free to do so. Yes. And coming up, we got a first-time caller coming up after the break, and we'll get to Michael Banks. Well, when they put their whole name in there, that scares me. So we'll come back and talk to Michael Banks. We've got Ozzy and others holding on at 513-749-1230, The Lincoln Ware Show, 1230, The Buzz.
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0: 1230 WDBZ, the Buzz of Cincinnati, your talk station. Lincoln Ware with you and First Lady of Walk and Talk. This is what Friday's all about, getting that big breakfast right here at home and still working. How about that? Let's see, I had grits, bacon, eggs, and a little bit of applesauce, and that's all I need. I'm good to go. Yeah. And some people would say, don't eat, slow down. Don't eat so fast. I want to eat it while it's warm, and you can't do that eating slow, you know? So I have to go back to my old Marine Corps days in boot camp when we only had like 2 minutes to eat breakfast. And if you didn't finish when the 2 minutes were up, you had to stand up at attention and walk away from whatever was left on the plate. So I learned you eat it all in 2 minutes or you don't eat it all. Simple as that.
1: There was a lot of indigestion back in those days, huh? Man.
0: Somebody said, applesauce, Lincoln, how old are you? Hey, applesauce is good for anybody. No age limit on applesauce. Are you kidding me?
1: There's nothing wrong with applesauce. That's right. We used to eat that at school, yeah. Not elementary school. We used to love applesauce.
0: I love it. I loved it then, and I still love it. What are you talking about? Unbelievable. People going to hate. They're going to hate. They hate because I get a nice breakfast while I'm working. That's what they're hating on. You know, talking about eating too fast, slow down. Yeah, haters out there. Haters are going to hate. Michael Banks. Good morning. Welcome to the Lincoln Ware Show.
2: Hey, how you doing, Lincoln? Hey, Lincoln, I got a problem with the IRS, and I was hoping that maybe you might know somebody that can help me.
0: Well, all the commercials, we run all these commercials every day. Greg Landsman is the IRS man.
2: Oh, okay.
0: What problems are you having?
2: I paid my taxes in 24, and I gave them two money orders, both of them were cash, but one money order was applied to my account, and the other money, they don't know where it went, but
0: oh, boy.
2: They're not trying to, you know, get with me to give it back to me, or, I didn't talk to them. This happened, like, back in August of 24, 25.
0: Did you mail it in, or did you take it downtown?
2: Yeah, I mailed it in, okay. Which they got it because I traced the money orders back, and they were cash, both of them.
0: Okay.
2: But only one was applied to my account, and I believe they didn't pocket the $900. Okay. But the IRS, they prolonging. I just took them everything. I done showed them where I have had both money orders, and they were cash.
0: Well, Google Congressman Greg Landsman, Google, and they'll give you his number. To his office and give them a call, and they help people with tax issues just like what you have.
2: Okay.
0: All right. I wish you had called the other day when they were here, and they could have gotten your information and helped you out. But, Google Greg Landsman, and they'll give you his number and give him a call.
2: All right. Thanks, Lincoln. I appreciate it.
0: And Michael Banks, thanks for your call. And Michael Banks is a first-time caller. All right. Let's go to Ozzy, then Julie and Twin. Ozzy, how are you?
3: Man, I'm jealous because you got that good breakfast. Man.
0: I know. I got some haters out there. They hate to see this nice big breakfast. And, you know, go ahead.
3: Yeah, man, I can't hardly get beyond that. Hey, Lincoln, we got historians on here, biblical historians, black historians, but I like to continue the conversation that I had with you the last time I talked, not today, but to give permission to be able to stick to the forum of white supremacy the last 80 years since World War II.
0: Yeah.
3: I think that it is as important as any part of history, maybe even more so, because it's nothing that we have to have faith in because of all the documents and all the printed wording out there that has occurred in the last 80 years and is easily backed up So, and the, what they're doing, since World War II, is what you're seeing happening now. And the most important thing at this point that I can bring to you is what they wanted and needed was someone to lead them. And by bringing all of these different race groups together,
0: yeah,
3: which has just been accomplished in the last year and a half. And now they have a agenda that we see, what was it, 2025?
0: Yes.
3: And we got to understand how it came to be, not just what it is meant to become. And once we see that it was something that is planned, then maybe we'll understand, as I was saying to you last time, why we have to vote, why we have to come together, because they have definitely come together. And some of us have joined them, which mm-hmm. is disgraceful, in my opinion, once you understand the history of why the racism and discrimination is right now at its highest point in the last 100 years. So I ask your permission, starting next week, to the information that I learned to be able to come on the show and maybe have 2 minutes like you give all the other historians.
0: Okay. All right. Okay. No problem, Ozzy.
3: Thank you, sir.
0: 2 minutes. Okay. Thanks for your call. All right. Let's move along. 513-749-1230. Looks like Julie is up. Julie, how you doing today?
4: I'm well, Lincoln. How are you?
0: I'm hanging in there. What's on your mind?
4: I know you're doing well. Sharon hooked you up. That's great.
0: Yes.
4: I'm glad for you. I didn't know how you were going to work that out since I thought that she was going to be with Maya, but I guess Maya's going to be with you guys.
0: She's going over there late. She's going over there late. And Maya's upset because she's late.
4: Well, Sharon said to her, man comes first. Oh, well.
0: There you
4: that's
0: go. There you go.
4: Hey, Lincoln, the car wash that you went to since our dearly departed, I'm so heartbroken over Rainbow.
0: I mean, it's like losing a relative or something. You know what I mean?
4: I know, Lincoln. So is that place that you went to, is that on Lebanon Road?
0: Yeah. Yeah, right off of 275.
4: Okay, I'll have to check 42. Them out. That's a much longer drive for us now, but oh well.
0: Yeah.
4: Hey, you know, and I heard Ozzy. I mean, I'm not surprised at all. I mean, you know, this country is still the same. What has happened is now the bigots are they've just been given permission mm-hmm. to be who they are
0: yeah.
4: and to show
0: yeah.
4: their true colors. So that's all we're seeing. We're seeing folks who really, they harbored these feelings, but it wasn't cool and it wasn't, you know, copacetic for people to act the way that they're acting. But now, you know, Trump has made it all right.
0: Right.
4: And
0: Trump,
4: these companies that,
0: they see Trump acting like that, so they figure if the president can do it, so can we.
4: Well, yeah. And, you know, discrimination is fine now, you know. So he's pulled all of the protections away that, you know, that we fought so hard for and that we're, you know, that so many people work for over the years. He just pulled all those things back. So we see all these little racists. They're just, it's just fine for them now. And the, you know, and these news outlets, I'm so sick of them. Just like, you know, Channel 9, they don't have anything better to do. I mean, you know, this is an old story. This, we have hashed this thing out, I don't know how, over and over again with Iris.
0: And they come up with the same stuff every time.
4: Yeah.
0: She's paying her sons this and that. And, you know, she's broken. There's no law against that because she's not a city worker. She's a contract, but they still put it out there.
4: And these same bigots, they're the ones that vote for Trump. And Trump is robbing this country blind. I mean, he's taken money that people have worked for as far as Medicare and all those kind of things, Social Security and those kind of things. And he's just giving it to his rich friends and padding his own pocket. Mm-hmm. And these same stupid people will vote for him over and over again.
0: Yep.
4: And it's okay. These things are okay for them. And I mean, I don't know, but Lincoln, if the midterms don't go the way we need them to in November, I mean,
0: we can cancel
4: Christmas.
0: I just hope people get out there and, you know, don't be bullied. Do the right thing. You know what I mean?
4: Yeah, I hope so, too. And, you know, I hope that people really care about, you know, their rights that are being stripped away, because that is what's happening. I mean, you know, he ran on this platform of he's going to make things more affordable. Everything is more expensive. I mean, we need to face it. And these big companies and all of these rich folks, they really don't care because they're getting richer off of the things that he's doing. There's going to be nothing left for the everyday people, you know. And so it's just crazy. But, you know, just getting back to, you know, what the news media once again is doing to Sister Iris. I mean, this is crazy. Like I said, they rehashed this crap. And then if you look on Facebook and all these little racists with all their little racist comments. And I mean, even the stuff that comes up with the Black Family Reunion when they you know, talk about those things. All these we live in such a little racist region. It's ridiculous, the comments that are on Facebook and those things. I often don't say anything to them, but I'm like, these people are sickening and they're sad and they hate themselves, and that's why they're so jealous of Black people.
0: Yeah.
4: But anyhow.
0: Yeah. Yeah.
4: Well, you have a good weekend, Lincoln.
0: All right,
4: I'm just,
0: Julie.
4: You know, I'm just sick of it. I almost don't watch local media at all. You know, I mean, we almost can't believe almost anything we see because anything coming out of the White House is lies these days. It's all lies. We don't know really what's going on over in Iran.
0: You're right.
4: But anyhow.
0: You're right about that. All right, Julie. Thanks for your call.
4: All right. All righty. Take it easy.
0: All right. That's Julie Johnson. And she's laying it out there. Yes. All right, 513-749-1230. Let's take a break. We'll come back. Lincoln Ware, 1230. The Buzz.
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0: WDBZ. Lincoln Ware till 1 o'clock this afternoon. Coming up in 1, Ribbon Al Sharpton, keeping it real, keeping it real. He'll be in here at 1. Make sure you check him out. All right. I think Twin was up. This guy, Tim Heidel, on YouTube. Everybody hates him. He looks like Fred Flintstone. But anyway, he puts on that Lincoln is eating bacon. The Muslims can't be happy about that. I'm trying to please me, not the Muslims or anybody else. Oh boy, this Fred Flintstone gets on my last nerve. Let's go to Twin. Twin, good morning. How are you today?
24: I'm feeling blessed and everything. I'm big mad you got that old $1 million plate. how much you pay Sharon to stay home, man?
0: She didn't stay home. I think she might be gone now. I don't know.
24: Oh, she got there. I thought you paid her to stay on the freak fix that break.
0: Well, she was supposed to go over with Maya today, but she just be a little late getting there. That's all.
24: Yeah, you're in that baby chair. You feeling good today, boy? 1 o'clock. You just need a shot. You good? That's all right. Okay, man. That's it, dog. Hey, man. That's your player. Hey, yeah, I saw the article of Irish and all that, man.
0: Yeah.
24: Next, I hate to say it, man. People might think I'm a hater, but if they come a Republican, the next mayor, she out of here. I hate to say it. They coming for it, man.
0: The next mayor will not be a Republican. The next mayor of Cincinnati will not be a Republican. So you have to worry
24: with
0: about
24: all
0: that.
24: These gerrymandering and all that, what y'all be preaching about in the Republicans and stuff, you don't know what might take place, man.
0: I don't know if there ever be another Republican mayor in Cincinnati.
24: It will be. It's coming along, man. But people looking at it like this, Channel 9 and everybody, they're looking at it like, ain't no way she getting paid like that, you know?
0: Well, trust me, there have been contractors for the city doing things for the city that have made more than that. And nobody said anything about it. And they probably hired their kids, too.
24: Each is on, though. It is what it is, man, but... You know, folks mad and everything, and I can't control it. That's y'all people. Them your people, Link. Then you had your little old Greg Landmark up in there the other day. He never did say what he was going to do for the people. Only thing every time, this is second, third time coming up in there, only thing he talk about is Israel.
0: No, it is not. People bring that up.

0: life. And what the hell y'all been doing for us? Not a damn thing, man. And let me tell you this. All that gerrymandering, redistricting and all that, I don't feel sorry for what they doing. Because you know what? Y'all had plenty of time to look out for us, man. Please. This what needs to happen.
1: And the Republicans are going to look out for you? Good luck.
0: Because you know why? You know why? Donald Trump look at it like this. Y'all had 12 years to look out for us. Y'all talk about reparation and all this other stuff. He said y'all had a black mayor. Y'all had a black president, a vice president, and Biden for 12 years, and they ain't give y'all nothing. You think I'm going to look out for y'all? That's how he's looking at us like that. My thing is this, Lincoln, that $1.8 billion, whatever how much slush fund, that's for everybody.
1: That's for
0: everybody. From Fonnie Willis, who held people hostage in jail with no court date, just like Kamala did and all
2: her
0: that.
2: Name
0: with
2: is
0: no
2: Kamala.
0: Court. It's for. Yeah, whatever her name. That's why she couldn't win, because it's people like you. Anyway,
1: what do you mean people like me?
0: Because
1: I voted for.
0: Y'all weren't even talking about nothing. You weren't talking about, just like you talking about ticks and all that. She was talking about greens and all that. Y'all weren't talking about the economy. That's what folks. My thing is this. Y'all go win the midterms, but y'all not going to have none for the black folks. Y'all go get in there. Because people mad at Trump. Let's hope so. Y'all go get in there, because he messed the whole database up. Y'all getting in there. But my thing is this. Y'all still ain't going to do nothing for the black folks.
3: What does
0: you
3: Trump,
0: talking about reparations?
3: What does Trump have for the black folks right now?
2: Yeah. What does
0: you
2: he,
0: be
2: what,
0: quiet.
2: What
0: is you ain't got right nothing now. To do with this immigrant. You stay out of it. But anyway.
1: Look, now, what is he going to do for black folks?
3: What is he doing for black folks right now?
2: Right.
0: What I just
1: if
0: what
1: anything,
0: I just
1: he's made things worse for black folks. He has made things worse for black folks.
0: Look, I'm not talking about Trump right now. I'm talking about the people that's in our community, the leaders, so-called leaders, that y'all spend y'all time with. Every 4 years or every 2 years, how the vote may go, and y'all run down there and vote and all that, and what we get, Lincoln? We don't get nothing. You cool because you stay in Mayberry, but you don't come to the hood.
1: What do you want that you didn't get?
0: Hey, let me tell you this. The same thing that y'all gave them immigrants, give us the same assistance.
1: What do they give immigrants? What do they? Every immigrant that I talk to, I ask them, did they get big money to open up their business from the government?
0: Do me a favor.
1: And they tell me hell
0: favor.
1: No. Can I wish I did.
0: Lincoln, do me a favor. Go to Chicago or Detroit or one of them cities. Not this lame-ass Cincinnati that's not really hitting on nothing. Go somewhere where the black folks getting treated wrong, taking properties and all that, Lincoln. That's what I'm saying, man.
1: Well, where are they being treated wrong? Where?
0: Well, what do you
1: mean taking property?
0: They being treated wrong? Like with Chicago, the people tried to buy a property and all that. Oh, y'all, it ain't for sale. Oh, here come a whole camp for immigrants and stuff. The whole field house and all that. Lincoln, pay attention, man. You focus on.
1: Well, that's
0: look,
1: Chicago. That's not happening here in Cincinnati. That's not happening here. I don't know. Maybe that's why you moved to Cincinnati to have a better life than you had in Chicago.
0: You said what?
1: You moved to Cincinnati to have a better life than you had.
0: My mama said my blessings
1: in Chicago.
0: Was here. That's why. Other than that, I would have still been outside Chicago. What are you talking about? I only came here because my mama told me this. I ain't been in trouble ever since.
1: Right,
0: that's
1: there you go.
0: But
1: so,
0: my thing
1: right.
0: is this, don't try to go around
1: you're not
0: this,
1: under
0: man.
1: Police. You're not under police restrictions in Cincinnati like you were in Chicago. If you had stayed in Chicago, you would be in jail now.
0: No, I would. I was hustling and all that. No, I would. I wouldn't be in jail. I know right from wrong now. Come on, I'm too old. I ain't about to go no jail for no dumb stuff now. I'm too old and wild for that.
1: If you were in Chicago, you would be in jail.
0: My thing is this. Don't try to play me like this. My thing is, let me close with this. Man, y'all need to just focus on whatever. If I'm pushing for my vote and I'm voting for y'all, I want the same results, man. If I'm hollering reparations, find it for me. Let me get reparations, man. Y'all don't never bring that up, but if
1: because
0: you vote,
1: we know you're never going to get it. Trump got all the reparations money given it to the people
0: now. You
1: who
0: up when
1: January
0: you say Trump.
1: 6th.
0: No, you mess up when you say Trump, Link. Don't bring Trump in this.
1: He's in it.
0: Local
1: He's
0: stuff,
1: in
0: man.
1: It. He's in it. He's in the local stuff.
0: Man,
1: He's in it.
0: Trump,
1: He's in all
0: Trump
1: of it.
0: Trump got the elites and all that over there. He don't got us, man. He worry about the elites and his
1: okay,
0: his
1: so ending DEI don't affect anybody in Cincinnati.
2: We only 3% of DEI. Quit saying.

0: in that damn DES, man.
1: You don't want to hear the DES. Truth. Thanks for your call. Let's go. He don't recognize the truth when it smacks him in the face. Defending DEI and Trump. Defending Trump getting rid of DEI.
2: You know, I'm not that smart.
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4: Springfield Township Police are continuing their search for a 27-year-old man. They say Levante Anderson left his home without his required medication on Sunday. He was last seen Tuesday in the area of Springfield Pike and North Avenue. Anderson is described as a black man standing 5 feet 7 and weighing 185 pounds. Anyone with information on his whereabouts is encouraged to contact police. The Reds welcome the Atlanta Braves for the start of a series tonight at Great American Ballpark. Cincinnati's returning home after defeating the Mets in a 3-game series in New York. First pitch tonight is set for 6:40. Six Flags Amusement Parks is responding to a video recently published by a Michigan vlogger. The video shows the man riding the Millennium Force roller coaster at Cedar Point. And while on the ride, the man pulls out a box of chicken nuggets and begins to eat. A spokesperson for Cedar Point says the park has a zero-tolerance policy for inappropriate and unsafe behavior. The vlogger has now been banned from Cedar Point, Kings Island, and all Six Flags parks. A Mississippi man is in custody after a Thursday stabbing at a Sharonville motel. Police were called to the Red Roof Inn on Sharon Road and found the victim suffering multiple stab wounds. I'm Heather Pascoe and 12:30, The Buzz.
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1: 12:30, WDBZ, Lincoln Ware on a Friday morning. And we've got a lot going on. 513-749-1230. That's my number. You want to jump on board? Yes. I saw this was a news story yesterday, and they were building some low income townhomes. I believe they were townhomes, and you could get them for zero interest. And it was low income housing, and people were able to get the loans for zero interest. And I caught the end of the story, and I can't remember what channel I saw it on. I'm trying to find it, but I can't remember. Did anybody see that story yesterday? And maybe you can tell me where you saw it. But I thought that was great for somebody to be able to buy a condo. I don't know if it was a condo or some houses they were going to have, but it was at zero interest rate. Zero. And I'm wondering, how did they pull that off? How did that happen? Yeah. Man. I just wonder, how did that happen? So if you saw that news story, please let me know about it, because I can't remember where I saw it. And it was low income out going up in Cincinnati with zero interest rates. This was not apartments. These were houses. You would own these at zero interest. And I haven't had a chance to check it out, but I will find it eventually, unless somebody can help me find it a little faster. I don't know. All right, 513-749-1230. Lincoln Ware with you. And who's on that? Who was that on hold? Was that Sly? Let's go to Sly. Sly, how are you?
8: Everything's everything, and happy Friday, happy weekend to you, my brother. I'm glad to come on behind Twin, because I don't know if Twin turns the radio off when I come on, but I've been saying this. And I'll say it again. The worst thing that happened in Detroit, now I don't know about Chicago, the worst thing that happened to Detroit since Reagan, or actually since Nixon, was the Republican Party. Mm-hmm. You see, it's the Republican Party that has defunded black communities across the nation. Mm-hmm. Okay? It was the Republican Party that looted Detroit schools. It was the Republican Party that illegally came in and bankrupted the city of Detroit.
1: Yeah.
8: The immigrants aren't bothering us. Mm-hmm. You know what I'm saying? I mean, it may be hard to find a bag of Fritos every now and then at the gas station.
1: Yeah.
8: But the immigrants aren't bothering us. And then he says something about Kamala Harris and the economy. But those who were in a coma, she did mention about making housing and home ownership affordable.
1: Mm-hmm.
8: And she also said she was going to launch a federal investigation on price gouging. I said it once on your radio station before. I say it again. At least $1.50 per gallon of gas is being gouged. Okay? Gas should not cost more than a gallon of milk, in my belief. Okay? So you have that issue. But so, yeah, the worst thing that happened to black people in Detroit is the Republican Party when they took the wealth from a black self-sustaining city and put it in the hands of white folk. Mm-hmm. And I leave that there. But I want to drop this on you. Lincoln, are you aware who Donald Trump Jr. married over the weekend?
1: I can't think of her name, but who is she?
8: She is the daughter of Jeffrey Epstein's personal banker.
1: Really?
8: Yes.
1: Oh,
8: yes,
1: boy.
8: You can look that up.
1: It was also dropped in the
8: New York Times.
1: That maybe that's why he didn't want to go. If he had been there, they would have probably looked into it a lot further. I don't know. Maybe he wanted to stay as far away from that as he could.
8: Absolutely. Now he passed away. Her father passed away in 2013.
1: Uh-huh.
8: But still there is an Epstein family that still exists.
1: Yeah. Right.
8: And you know they were at that wedding.
1: Oh yeah. Yep. And that's probably why he didn't want to go.
8: Enjoy your weekend, brother.
1: Hey, thanks for your call. Appreciate it. All right, that's Sly. And because I figured, you know, he could have been everything that he was doing in D.C., he could have done in that plane going to Florida. Everything that he, it's a floating White House. That's what it is. It's a floating White House. He had access to phones and satellite, everything. Everything he had access to on Air Force One that he would have had at the White House. He could blow up half the world from Air Force One if he wanted to. So that was a lame excuse for him to say the timing of it wasn't good or, yeah. That was kind of sketchy there for you to miss your son's wedding because the timing wasn't right. Nothing happened. They lobbed a few missiles at each other. But other than that, like I said, he could have done all that from the White House. I mean, from the Air Force One. So, yeah, I didn't buy that excuse. And anybody with any sense would not buy it either. Maybe Twin would buy it. He buys everything that Trump is selling.
2: You know, I'm not that smart.
1: He buys everything that Trump is selling.
7: Twin is a certified idiot. He's got a plaque that says certified idiot. Something's wrong with Twin. He does. Something is wrong with you, man.
1: He's got issues. That's for sure. He's got some serious issues. And I know for a fact, if he had stayed in Chicago and his mother knew. She had to get him out of Chicago. And she got him out of Chicago, and he's still a free man. If he had stayed in Chicago, his mother even knew he'd probably be back in jail. His mother did the smart thing. She got him out of Dodge. Yes. She got him out of there. And there you go. He's a free man. Mother knows best, Twin. I'm glad you listened to your mother. I'm glad he listened to his mother. And I would like to thank her if I ever see her. Thank you for telling your son to leave Chicago.
7: Thank you for unleashing that idiot here in Cincinnati. Here in Cincinnati. We appreciate it.
1: Yes. We never would have known anything about Cadillac shoes that his twin brother wears. We never would have known anything about that.
7: Which are definitely still in style, by the way. Definitely.
1: You, wait till you see them. Wait till you see those shoes. Well, you won't see them because you never go out anywhere. I forgot about that. But if you ever happen to go out and he's at one of our events, you'll see those. And they look dangerous because if you dance too close to him or something and he's dancing, he might lift those feet up and you could get cut with those Cadillac emblems. You could get cut, man. Those shoes look dangerous. But I didn't believe it until I saw them.
7: I think I saw something like that in a movie. Something.
1: Yes. I mean, geez. That is crazy. City elections cannot be gerrymandered. It's an election throughout the city. That's right. He did say that, didn't he? Twin. I heard him. I meant to comment on him, but I was too busy listening to what he was saying, and I didn't get back to that. But he did. They can gerrymander the city, and yeah, we'll get a Republican mayor. Now, they can't gerrymander the city. You live in the city limits, and that's it. They can't cut the city in half, only if you're running for Congress or state representatives. They can cut it in half like they did on this one. I think, let's see, what part does Landsman have? I think he has most of the city, but they cut him out of some of the suburban areas, and he might have a tough time. They made it more Republican for Landsman. So he's going to have a tough time.
7: Also, Mr. Ware, before we go to break, Michael Banks that called in earlier. Call me back. Yeah. I got a number for you.
1: Okay.
7: For Michael Banks to call in, our first-time caller.
1: Michael Banks, he's got a number for you to help you with your how does the guy say? IRS. IRS problem. He's got to be the guy that was filling in for Erica Campbell. He sounds just like him. He was in the win earlier this week. Yeah. He's a rapper or something, isn't he?
7: I think so.
1: Gospel rapper? Yes. But the hour is. All right. Let's take a break. We'll come back. 513-749-1230. Lincoln Ware with you. 1230. 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
24: It is official. You understand me?

WDBZ, the Buzz of Cincinnati, your talk station, Lincoln Ware with you. And before we go to Dorothy, I always like to sing this song when Sister Dorothy comes on. Oh, nobody knows. Okay, we'll start over.

0: Lord. All right, let's go to Dorothy. Dorothy.
1: Hallelujah. Thank you, Jesus. Now,
0: yes,
1: we had a conversation the other day.
0: Yes.
1: We were talking about the most honorable Elijah Muhammad.
0: In yes, yes. I was telling you he was slowing down a little bit.
1: Hold on one moment.
0: And you told me they told him to slow down.
1: Hold on, Lincoln. Now, listen. Now, I'm going to prove to you that everything that was told from the honorable Elijah Muhammad and what is going on now, I'm going to say this right quick. It says, is it possible that the honorable Elijah Muhammad is still physically alive? Okay. There's a book that was wrote by the brother. And the brother, in this book, I'm going to start with the honorable Farrakhan right now, and then I'm going to get to what the honorable Elijah Muhammad said about himself. In his own writing. And if you don't believe it, you can do two things. You can either get the book. Anybody can get this book.
0: Now, did he write this before he allegedly died?
1: Another brother wrote it. Hold on. You can get the book before, or either you go on the prayer line and they play it every now and then. They played it 45 times on the prayer line. But let me just say this about the honorable Farrakhan. This is what the honorable Farrakhan told the honorable Elijah Muhammad. I'm going to say this. Now, at the right time, in the fulfillment of his own holy word, given through the prophets, and in response to a specific prayer of the honorable Elijah Muhammad for Minister Farrakhan, and at the precise time, Allah himself brought about that which was needed to trigger in Minister Farrakhan that which was already in him for his own purpose. For his own perfect purpose, for his own glory. Okay? Now, this is what the honorable Elijah Muhammad said in this book, in his own words. Excuse me. It says,
0: Can you just sum up what it says?
1: No, because... Okay. It says... The Holy Quran refers to a time in Daniel's prophecy. Read Holy Quran chapter, tells you the chapter to go through.
0: Okay.
1: And it tells you about the honorable Elijah Muhammad said that he was going to be taken up on a plane because of the
0: in other words, he said he was going to be taken up on a plane. The mothership,
1: okay,
0: which is circling the earth right now, correct?
1: In the Psalms prophecy, he was taken up under a cover of darkness while the enemies were after him. God made the heavens a darkness thickness of clouds. And under cover of his rise,
0: God transported him up.
1: And picked him. Wait a minute, God came down and picked him up. Oh, Allah, I can't believe this. And then it says, it talks about it's in the Holy Quran.
0: Oh, boy. Now, do you actually believe that?
1: Not only do I actually believe it, I'm going to say this. When we get the understanding about, now we've been told that there is a plane that's flying, the baby planes, and we have the mother plane.
0: Who told you that?
1: Well, the honorable Elijah Muhammad, and the white man then told you who it was, so I don't know where you've been.
0: No white man, head. I never heard a white man say
1: that. They've been already talking about the baby planes and the mothership, Lincoln.
0: Those were movies.
1: No, that's where they got it from. What do you think? You know what, Lincoln? I don't understand why this is not going like I wanted.
0: Because it's not true.
1: I'm telling you, the scriptures, those who say they believe, you believe in scripture, you read the Holy Quran.
0: Huh?
1: You know
0: I
1: that
0: do?
1: The honorable Elijah Muhammad is the messenger of God. And in the book of Malachi and on and in Acts, it talks about, refers to the time that we're living in and the everything that happened in the past with other prophets and people.
0: Well, hold on, Dorothy. Do you believe, so would a man of God get women pregnant and have babies, have babies out of wedlock and all this stuff? Those are what they said Elijah Muhammad did. He had those young girls. He got them pregnant. So would a man of God do that?
1: Now, see, you're saying the same thing that one of your, I can't think of his name. You always talk about the honorable Elijah Muhammad. And before you know it, he was gone. And I told you, and you know, we all get old, and sometimes we get aftermath. But it's in the scripture. It talks about it all through the Bible. Men had more than one wife and a sister. And I told him, like I told you again, it says in the 33rd chapter of the Quran, it talks about that God ordained for the men that he choose to have wives.
0: Well, these young girls, his wives?
1: And a sister that came on years ago with one of his wives, and she said she was young, and she said when she was a young girl at that time, she had a dream about this man, and when she met him, that she became a wife.
0: Okay.
1: He's not like the predators that's here in America and all over. That's like your buddies and that's right, you don't care that much for Trumps. But they all have infiltrated with young girls. And a lot of men of the day are doing that. Y'all accuse the man of God of doing. And he said God himself, not Allah, God who's in the person of Master Farah Muhammad, said that God allow things to happen.
0: Okay.
1: God himself. Okay.
0: And we have to pay
1: for slandering, mockery, disrespecting the men of God. And I'm going to tell you how I know myself.
0: Quickly.
1: Because how I first met the Honorable Farrakhan.
0: How did you first meet him?
1: I was down at the with the Kutar building.
0: Okay.
1: Remember the time when Yama Farrakhan first came to Cincinnati?
0: Yeah, when he came here. I remember that.
1: Okay, I was there.
0: I was there.
1: Okay, I'm going to tell you. So you know what I'm getting ready to say, how I met him. As I was there, I noticed I had been told by this brother about him. And I said, I had never met him. I had never heard of him. This was in 1978. And when I went down there, I wanted to know, since I had knew about the nation, I had been to meetings, and I was familiar. They had, you remember how they had that podium, like all their men were sitting up there, right?
0: Yep.
1: Okay. And when I was sitting, as I was sitting there, the Honorable Farrakhan, which I didn't know at the time, I said, well, I wonder who is this man, you know? And he had his head down. And you were talking about how God can respond and how he tells you. Well, as I was sitting there, I seen his head down. I'm like, I wonder if he's the one. And then I heard a voice say, why don't you try it and see?
0: Oh, boy.
1: No. Now, I'm going to tell you
0: people
1: something.
0: People kill me hearing these voices telling them what to do.
1: No. Let me tell you something. When we as a people become really in tune with God, that's when the Honorable Farrakhan said, go home in your closet and close the door, and he will talk because we're godly people. Okay, as I was sitting there, and I said, uh-oh. I'm like, who, what, to myself. And then I'm like, I don't, then some say, As-salamu alaykum. I said, As-salamu alaykum. And when I said, I said, Lama Lakem, I noticed he started looking. And this is what I said. I said, are you looking for me? Here I am over here in the white, because I had on the white. And he looked at me. He bowed his head and said, I said, Lama Lakem. And I'm like, oh, wow. See, we can talk.
0: You can take me now. You probably say, you can take me now.
1: Lincoln, you know, Lincoln, where you are the most crookedest, wickedest. You know, the white man really got you. You have really been.
0: Dorothy, I got to go.
1: Yeah, you have really did it.
0: You're trying to turn me around, Dorothy.
1: No. You know what?
0: What?
1: I don't have to turn nobody around. That's on their own. Everybody have their time for God to say, you know, I'm calling. This is we're in judgment day.
0: All right. That's Dorothy, I'm late. You've been on way too long.
1: Well, I really appreciate
0: your stories,
1: it. I didn't do it like I wanted to, but I did have some. Yeah. So listen to the prayer line. And then listen to Sunday's lecture.
0: I don't know if I'm going to do that. I don't know
1: listen
0: if I'm going to do
1: Sunday's
0: that.
1: Listen to Sunday's lecture. That's all right. You're going to be looking for it. You won't find it. Thank you.
0: Thanks for your call.
2: 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I feel good because I know there's a God somewhere. There's a God somewhere. Turn around, ladies, for me, please.
0: Okay. Let's take a break. We'll come back. 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
0: It's a big, rich town. 1230 WDBZ, the Buzz of Cincinnati, your talk station, Lincoln Ware, on a Friday. And great, going to be just a great weekend, all weekend long. No rain in the forecast for the next few days. And that's good. It almost rained. I think we went 3 days in the whole month of May without rain. 3 days. In the whole month of May without rain. That's unbelievable. That's a lot of rain. Anyway, we don't have any in the forecast for the next few days. So let's get out and enjoy it. Yes.
12: I'm going to be outside. Okay. I'm outside.
0: With your hoodie on so nobody will see you. You probably got your hoodie on. You got your hoodie on right now.
12: I do, Mr. Ware.
0: No, boy.
12: I'm comfortable, too. I like being comfortable.
0: Unbelievable. All right, let's go to the Dukester, find out what's cooking on a Friday. What's cooking today, Dukester?
13: Hey, top of the morning to you, Lincoln, and happy Friday, Buzz listeners. That's right, it is Friday, May the 29th, and it's not too early to get your tickets for the all-white day party coming up Saturday, July the 4th at the Willow Event Center. That's right, Upscales will be throwing the biggest white party of the year, and you certainly don't want to miss it. And the best thing about it, you get your tickets right here to Dukester. So give me a call, 513-761-2300. And don't forget, it's free cake day at the Dukester. 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We're also feeding our red snapper fish with rice and fried okra. But my pick for today is our 12-ounce grilled ribeye steak meal with turnip and mustard greens, fried corn, and hot buttered cornbread. And we'll be open all day today and this evening and all weekend long, dine-in or carry-out. Have a great weekend, everybody, and thanks for shopping black. Later, Lincoln.
0: All right, that's the Dukester right there in the Summit Plaza on Reading Road. 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And today we recognize the original hidden figure, Katherine Johnson, who used math to help power us to the moon. Her work helped illuminate the modern world. And that spirit of innovation lives on today through leaders like Dr. Joy Moore Cruz, electrical engineer, former UC and Xavier math professor, and current dean of arts and sciences at the Pasco Hernando State College in Florida, and founder of the Math Empowerment Center. 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All right, 513-749-1230. Lincoln Ware with you. Let's go to Ron Dula. What's up, Ron?
14: What's up? Hey, don't let me forget what I have to say about Iris and Sandra Jones Mitchell. But I want to make sure everybody knows that they can download the Trump account app on Google Play Store and the Apple Play Store. And
0: why would we want to download that? Why would we want to download that?
14: That's where That's where you get paid $1,000 for your child when they're born. And then they kick money in up to $5,000 a year.
0: How many of Trump's things have fallen through the cracks? I'm not going to distract away from what I'm saying.
14: You can download the app. The app is available. Download the app. And
0: something smells kind of fishy here. Is Trump making any money off this stuff?
14: Y'all took the vaccine. I mean, Trump was behind that. So whatever.
0: Please. He wasn't behind the vaccine. Okay. Are you kidding me?
14: Okay,
0: the doctor at every turn. Are you kidding me?
14: Okay. All right. So, like I always say, it ain't what you say; it's what you don't say that speaks volumes. Now, I asked Greg Landsman about the Clarity Act, and to let you guys know what the Clarity Act did and where he stood on it and what does AI mean right now for education and jobs, because the education system is going to change. What fantasy land are you guys living in to where you don't see that we don't... They're not going to school now. What in the world are they going to go to school for if you got access to everything? You don't have, you have AI knowledge. You have access to everything.
0: They can't afford to go to school nowadays. Colleges are so high, and Trump cut the DEI at these schools, they're cutting funding for these schools, so it's not easy for black folks to survive nowadays.
14: Stop it. Okay. Anyway.
0: Stop backing Trump.
14: Okay. Anyway, what I was saying about Iris and Sandra Jones Mitchell, you know, and this is our community. And, you know, I done seen it in every community, black, white, whatever, you know. But Iris and Sandra Jones Mitchell deal with our community. They do what everybody else won't do. They do what everybody else won't do. Some of y'all listening right now ain't seen y'all kids and ain't, what is it, JB or J, that ain't seen his daughter. You know, Iris, they setting Iris up. They setting Iris up. And I had a phone conversation.
0: She's getting money. They're not getting. That's why they're setting
14: No. I want to make sure people know this. I had a phone conversation with Iris because of what that attack on Fountain Square, and you know if you listen to Iris on iHeartRadio. On Cunningham's show. Right after that, the police chief came on. And like I said, I had this conversation with Iris right after that. You know, and I listened to, Iris had told me to listen to what he had said. And it made sense. But what I was told.
0: What did he say?
14: She said, you know, I don't know how much longer I can protect these babies. And you know how Iris is. And you know, those babies got parents. Those babies got parents.
0: Yes.
14: But Iris the one doing the work.
0: Apparently they don't care about them as much as Iris does.
14: I didn't see the hit piece or anything like that, but you know, it's ridiculous that anybody would question what she getting paid when you won't do what
15: everybody. And what y'all, you won't do what she do.
0: Well, the people.
15: What you won't do what
0: she
15: has.
0: The people whose kids. Wait, hold on. The people whose kids she's looking out for are not the people putting these stories on the IT.
15: No.
0: They're not the people.
15: No. No.
0: What do you mean no?
15: But see, black folk are complaining about what she getting paid.
0: I haven't heard any black folks complain unless they're Republicans.
15: No. And Curtis Wells do that.
0: Well, Curtis Wells, he's a Republican.
15: And if Curtis Wells do that,
0: he's a Republican.
15: Somebody else going to do that. Anyway,
0: I'm shocked that you're not complaining.
15: What my point is that, you know, what Iris going to do, you know, is what Iris going to do. She going to do as much as she can. She going to give as much as she has given to our community as she's always done. What you think, she going to not do what she says she's going to do when she getting paid and everybody looking at her? You know, I mean, y'all petty. Some people petty. And it's the same thing with Sandra Jones Mitchell. She do everything that y'all won't do. Bye.
0: Thanks for your call. I believe she listened to him when he told her the story about him getting beat up by a white girl down on Fountain Square. And so now he's on her side. She listened to him. But anyway, I haven't heard any black people complain about how much Iris was getting from the city with her contract and that she's paying her son. Because black people know that white folks have done this all along. And when a black person is able to do it, oh, that's the worst thing in the world. Oh, how dare her make that much money? How dare her? So, yeah. Ron Dula, you know, you have to take what he says with a grain of salt. You know, he's a Republican. He's a Trumpster. So I'm very wary of when he calls up here praising two black women. Very skeptical of Ron Dula. Am I late for break?
16: Yes, sir.
0: Okay, let's take a break and then we'll come back. Lincoln Ware, 1230, The Buzz.
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0: WDBZ. The Buzz of Cincinnati, your talk station. It's Lincoln Ware on a Friday. Yes, it is Friday. The weekend is here. And let's get back to the phones. Looks like Mike Kelly, then Ray and Bill. Mike Kelly, what's on your mind?
30: What's going on?
0: Turn your radio down. Turn your radio
30: phone
0: down.
30: Yeah,
0: I'm doing great.
30: Hey, listen, you were talking about the townhomes that were getting...
0: Yeah.
30: They said they had zero interest on
0: them. Yeah. Did you find out where is that?
30: I didn't see that article, but what I was going to tell you is that there are programs that are available, and you may have heard the fact that they either had the Addy Grant or the Federal Home Loan Bank or what they call a zero interest fund. And the zero interest fund is probably what they used to purchase those townhomes, and that's a part of the lenders and federal government get together and they create a fund in which first-time homebuyers can use.
0: Okay, well, when I saw the zero interest, I said, man, I got to let the people know, but I think I was half asleep when I saw it, and I just can't remember what it was. But I did see, when I saw the zero interest, I said, this is a great story, and I have no idea where to find it. I don't know.
30: Well, in as a matter of fact, I've got just sold a house, and the buyer just, I think was eligible for the Federal Home Loan Bank grant, and that was like $20,000, and then they were eligible for another grant. And so it totaled up to about $23,000 that they were eligible for.
0: Yeah.
30: And so the open program
0: that doesn't match up at all to zero interest loan. I mean, geez, can you
30: imagine? It becomes zero because if you keep the house for 5 years, you don't pay interest and the loan is forgiven.
0: Okay.
30: And so is

0: 30 to 80% of the area median income, and they will be sold at zero interest mortgage rate.
1: So they're using a zero interest fund to do that.
0: Okay.
1: Yeah, there's a fund set up to do that. So that's pretty good, man. Now, if we can get people to come out and
0: zero interest, I know.
1: Yeah, you sign up for it, you know, go over to the Home Ownership Center and take that home buyer class. You have to take the home buyer class to be eligible for that.
0: Well, they say they've got they've already identified the buyers for each of those homes. So
1: yeah.
0: I know people wouldn't sleep on that. They've already identified the buyers. Yeah.
1: So, that's good, man. That's good, Lincoln. Hey, Lincoln, listen, I want to hear this weekend for Sunday, I want to hear either Gloria or Sunshine by Enchantment. Is that on your list?
0: Yeah, we can get that for you.
1: Yeah. Do that.
0: Okay. Gloria right. or Sunshine by Enchantment.
1: Or Sunshine by Enchantment, man. Yes. You remember that group?
0: That was a great group.
1: No,
0: Gloria, oh, Gloria.
1: Yeah, boy.
0: Yeah, that was a good one. All right. Thanks for your call.
1: All right, Lincoln.
0: Appreciate it.
1: Okay.
0: All right, 513-749-1230. Thank you, OZ, for sending me that information. Yeah, and where is Tierra Powell when you need her? This is Habitat for Humanity building these 8 homes in Over the Rhine. And where's Tierra Powell? She works for Habitat for Humanity. And yeah, and boy, at zero interest. Can you imagine buying a house and you didn't have any interest on the loan? That's unbelievable. Buyers have already been identified for each home. Yeah. It's for low. They're income restricted. And you got to make 30 to 80% of the area median income. And each house will be sold at a zero interest mortgage rate. How about that? Man, that's a hell of a deal there. Jeez. So there's help for the low income out there. You just got to be, you know, you got to get in the loop to find out what's going on. You wait till I talk to Tierra Powell. She should have been breaking that news to us. And it was right there under her nose all the time. Yeah. Where's Tierra Powell when you need her? All right. 513-749-1230. We've got news coming up and we'll get to your calls on the other side. 513-749-1230. We are 1230 The Buzz.
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3: Sentencing is being ordered for 3 defendants convicted in connection with an assault in Coryville. 3 people were injured in the September 2025 incident on Short Vine Street. Braden Hall was sentenced yesterday to 3 to 4.5 years in prison, while Austin Smith and Deontay Conyers were each sentenced to serve 5 to 7.5 years behind bars. A Mississippi man is in custody after Thursday stabbing at a Sharonville motel. Police called to a Red Roof Inn on Sharon Road found the victim suffering from multiple stab wounds. They say the suspect, identified as Marcus Chapman, had fled the scene but returned injured. Assault charges are expected. Springfield Township Police are continuing their search for missing 27-year-old man. They say Levante Anderson left his home without his required medication on Sunday. He was last seen Tuesday in the area of Springfield Pike and North Avenue. Anderson is described as a black man standing 5'7" and weighing 185 pounds. Anyone with information on his whereabouts is encouraged to call police. I'm Heather Pasco on 1230 The Buzz.
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0: 1 o'clock this afternoon. And, yeah, maybe we can get Tierra Powell to call in and tell us about these, homes there. And I wonder, do the people who are getting no interest rate loans, are they going to have to help with the building of the house? I don't know. You know, that always gets me that these people have no experience in home building or anything like that, but they have to help. I guess they can do little simple stuff like, paint, maybe. I don't know. I'm sure they're not experienced at putting up drywall and putting in a sink or anything like that. So I don't know what they have to do when, if they're even supposed to help out on this, these homes going up on Mohawk Street, of all places, Mohawk Street. So there's going to be, I think there are going to be row houses like, and one standalone, down on Mohawk. It's about time something happened on Mohawk other than crazy stuff. But, there you go. They are doing something. Yes, they have to help with the building of the house. And somebody loves that song, Gloria. Yeah. There you go. All Habitat for Humanity houses are zero interest, I believe. Yes. Where is Tierra Powell when you need her? Normally, she's right here on YouTube every day. Cincy T, that's her name on YouTube. And I don't see anything. I don't see any Cincy T on here today. I don't see her on here. Unbelievable. All right. 513-749-1230. Let's see. And thanks again to OZ for helping us out there with that. He found the article and that's good. All right. Let's go to, let's see. Let's go to, Miss Nettie and, cause I know she's probably out cutting grass today. So she's probably taking a break. Miss Nettie, how are you today?
1: Yeah, greetings to you
0: from beautiful Lincoln Heights.
1: Yes, and thank you for being the host with the most, okay?
0: Okay.
1: And now for the First Lady of Walk and Talk, Sharon Ware.
0: Oh, she cooked that breakfast up this morning.
1: I know she did. Uh-huh. I know she did. And the real Terrence Howard on the ones and twos. I just
2: boring.
1: Oh, I don't want to hear no more boring shit. I'm excuse me.
0: Oh my God, Miss Nettie stung you. Dump that real quick.
1: Dump it. All I'm saying is, I don't care about no boring. All I'm saying is, I'm still listening, and I love you, Lincoln. And the oh my God, Maya is to join the people on the YouTube, okay?
0: Yes.
1: And I just want to say, I had already told First Lady that after elections, I will consider going on YouTube, okay?
0: Okay. All right. Okay. After the elections, what are you afraid of? Wait, what do the elections have to do with you going on YouTube?
1: Well, I don't want to hear nothing against my candidates.
0: Oh, my God. Oh, Lord. Okay, where is she? Did she go?
3: She said bye.
0: Oh, did she?
3: Yeah.
0: Okay. Oh, I didn't hear. Okay, man, she got out of there quick, didn't she?
3: Unbelievable. Yeah, I got her out of there quick because I didn't know what else she was going to say.
0: I know. Yeah, now she made some work for you. She said the S word. Jeez. Okay, let's go to Iris Rowley, who has been the topic all day today, pretty much. Iris Rowley, how you doing?
4: Lincoln, I am better than good in my Jesse Rowley voice. How are you?
0: I'm hanging in there. I was over at the shop early this week, but you were out working hard. You were working hard for your money.
4: I work hard for Rocho. Listen, I started to peel for one of those T-shirts out of the box because every year I see them T-shirts. I'm like, dang, they look good, but I didn't touch your little order.
0: I'll get one out and give you one, Iris.
4: Thank you. I deserve it, right?
0: Yes,
4: One, I didn't get the time for Monday for the Queens. And then two, I don't want to talk long about the non-journalism from WCPO. I don't know who's behind this targeted attack against Iris Rowley. But I just wanted to let you know that there are more than two people that work for the foundation, the Collaborative Foundation. There's a team of 12 individuals. So if anyone is wondering why that story is written, just start there. The other thing, Lincoln, I just want to say on a high level to you and your listeners is that they intentionally hunted the wrong information. They knew that the salary information that they had was incorrect, and they were given the right information before they wrote the story.
0: Are you kidding me? Jeez.
4: No, that's why I went to there. I called you, and I said, Lincoln, remember I called? I said, look out for another story.
0: Yeah, yeah.
4: So I had been in conversation with WCPO since the other two non-true IT reports had been written about me. And why is it critical that Black people in particular understand that this is what they do when they try to get rid of good things? There is nothing nefarious. Iris Rowley nor the foundation has done zero wrong. My sons wish that they could make that amount of money. You need that amount of money to survive nowadays, but that's it's just wrong information. They're just wrong.
0: So your sons did not make the $130,000.
4: No, sir. I mean, you do the math. I mean, the whole contract is out there for everybody to read. Their numbers that they that Steve Goodman, and it's funny that even Steve Goodman is talking, because Steve Goodman told me when he was running for city council, his son was his campaign manager. If Black people in this city think that people who get contracts from government don't hire their families, y'all need to go sit down somewhere, because that's the way the world is. That's how generational wealth is amassed. And just look at your non-president. They're making billions of dollars off. They're getting billions of tax dollars.
0: Tax dollars.
4: They shouldn't, that's illegal.
0: Right. Trump got his whole family involved.
4: Yeah, his whole family. So this is nothing new. I own a business. I've been in business. I have several businesses. Most of my friends are business owners, and they do things this way. And this is how we develop our communities. So I just wanted to say that. I'll talk more Monday. I know the city is going to ask for a retraction on that story because they provided them with the correct information. But we can talk longer and more on Monday. So what time? Again,
0: 12. Make it 12.
4: All right. We were hoping that you were in the studio because I was going to bring the entire team over to the studio and just take over, you know, because in the article they say I act like a full-time employee.
0: You act like your community full-time has city
4: office
0: employee.
4: Down here. I think that's a good thing, right?
0: Yeah, you got your office at City Hall. You're really a city employee. What contractor has an office at City Hall?
4: I don't know, but this one does
0: and
4: a lot of
0: work. And your office is bigger than the mayor's office, too. I've been in there.
4: Cut it out, Lincoln. Some white guy asked me if I was paying rent. I was like, these people are ridiculous. But this is what they do, community. This is what they do. I'm okay. The contract is okay. Our contract is secure through 27. That's the goodness of the importance and the goodness of this work. The city manager called in to talk to the team to reassure them. One, don't feed the bear. Don't share the story. Don't comment on it. And certainly don't talk to Channel 9, even if they act like they want to do something good. And that's where Black people really should have an issue with these news outlets. So, Lincoln, I'll see you on Monday with the Queens. We can talk further. And if y'all got questions, write them down today so you can have them ready because I got answers. All right?
0: All right. We'll see you Monday.
4: See you Monday.
0: All right. Bye. That's Iris Rowley. And she thought she was coming today. I said, I'm at home today. And I can't let all y'all women in here, and Sharon's not here. you're crazy, Terrence.
3: Yeah, we don't want them eating all your bacon. That's what I was going for, Mr. Ware.
0: Okay.
3: Yeah, there
0: whatever.
3: We go.
0: Whatever. All right. Let's go to Too Sweet, then Ray Bill. And Ray and Bill.
2: Hey, Link, I didn't hear you talk about some of the other spot cheese clubs and places like that. where you used to go, maybe.
0: Okay.
2: Brass Ass.
0: No, I never
2: Creek
0: been
2: Pussycat.
0: There. I never been there.
2: Bluegrass Lounge.
0: Those were all over in Covington and Newport. Yep.
2: Do you remember Lowell 43? Right there on the square.
0: It sounds familiar.
2: Beehive?
0: Yeah. Which one?
2: Beehive.
0: Yep, I've heard of that one.
2: Lucy in the Sky?
0: Yep, oh yeah. That was right down on 8th Street.
2: Yep, top of the Holiday Inn. VIPs in the Union Terminal Station.
0: Oh, that was a great club. That was a great club in the Union Terminal.
2: Yep.
0: Man, everybody used to go to that place.
2: And what I suppose I did then, the Soho Underground.
0: The Soho Underground down in the West End.
2: Yep.
0: Yep.
2: And what about Night Flight and Phase One?
0: Phase One, yep. Yep.
2: So those are some that came to mind, Link.
0: Yeah, yeah.
2: But Link, I think San Antonio, man, I don't know if they can do it, Link. They can't seem to put together two good games in a row, right?
0: Well, see, because let me tell you why. Because
2: the big fella need to be in better shape.
0: Wimbe is—he's always tired.
2: Yep.
0: I think they need to do him some conditioning over the so that he can, you know, not get tired as fast. But they wear him out.
2: And his butt down low most of the time. You can't stop him when he's down low on the block.
0: Well, they wear him out down there, though, pushing on him,
2: and
0: gets him tired. I mean, I like him shooting those threes from the outside.
2: Yeah, but, you know, he's unstoppable down there on that block, though.
0: Well, but like I say, it wears him out down there. They're holding, pushing.
2: Yeah, they're going to beat him up.
0: Yeah. So, so
2: you think they got a legitimate shot Sunday? I mean, when the hell it is?
0: Saturday, tomorrow. Yeah, they have a shot.
2: Well,
0: like
2: the OKC, they ain't never lost two in a row, though.
0: I know.
2: That's the problem.
0: Well, look, it's got to happen sometime. It might as well happen on Saturday.
2: Yeah, I just hope they come out hot like they usually do, and maybe just hang in there. Just stay close.
0: Yeah.
2: And maybe pull it out in the end.
0: If they can stay close and pull it out in the end, if Wimbe can hit those threes, if his threes on, they can win.
2: Yeah, we probably never see another freak like him, man.
0: Oh, man. I mean, 7'4", dribbling like a point guard.
2: 7'4",
0: I know, dribbling like a point guard.
2: That's
0: crazy.
2: I just couldn't show you, man. They got some hell of a basketball camps over there in Europe and places like that, man. They be training them guys over there real good.
0: I guess so.
2: They teach them real quick over there.
0: Yeah.
2: Okay, Link, that's all I have.
0: All right, too sweet.
2: Kinfo.
0: Thanks for your call. Kinfo, good buddy. All right, let's go to Ray. Ray?
3: A break.
0: Oh, let's go to a break, and then we'll come back. Ray and Bill, and let me get my pen out, because I know Bill will have a request. But see, he doesn't. The songs that I didn't play last week, I've got them now. I'm going to play them for him. Anyway, let's take a break. We'll come back. 12:30, The Buzz.
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13: The reality is we have again circled the moon with four astronauts taking pictures and returned safely for a cost of over $4 billion. The first trip to the moon in 1969 cost about $2.5 billion in today's money value, but the astronauts walked around, placed an American flag on the moon, took pictures, and returned safely. So my question is, What have these flights to the moon produced other than some very expensive pictures and, of course, made some rocket ship investors very wealthy? Has exploration of the moon brought us closer to finding a cure for cancer as numbers continue to rise? Or has exploring the moon helped us to figure out how to feed millions of Americans who go to bed every night hungry, many without shelter? Or is the reality that those in charge of spending our tax dollars are more concerned with their friends getting richer than they are about you and me being okay? This is Reality Radio with Kathy Hughes. What's your reality?
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0: WDBZ. Lincoln Ware with you. And coming up, we got Ray, Bill, Debbie, Brandy, Chico, all holding on. Let's go to Ray. Ray, how are you?
16: Lincoln B, what's up?
0: Nothing much.
16: I know Bill coming on next, and he's going to give you a Sunday Soul Classic. And I think the one guy at the top of the hour was telling you about the homes.
0: Yes, yes.
16: He wanted to hear Gloria, but let him and everyone else know, Lincoln, that don't listen between 3 and 7. Otherwise, Lincoln Ware will crack on you.
0: What do you mean crack on you? What do you mean?
16: You cracked on me because I was listening to the Sunday Soul Classic from 3 to 7, listening, you know, just waiting for my song. But I'm just enjoying the day. But you don't crack on me. What did you say? You
0: said, I love it that you listen from 3 to 7. That helps me. I love that you listen to the entire show. But I just have to give you a hard time anyway, Ray, just because you're Ray.
16: I know that. I expect it, and I love it. Like, I wouldn't think anything less of you.
0: Okay. You know?
16: Well, a couple of things. When the guy came up out in Gandhi's program.
0: Wait, you're breaking up, Ray. You're breaking up for some reason.
16: Oh, well, let me see. When you're talking about home ownership.
0: Yes.
16: Yeah, you guys never talk about qualifications to get these homes. You never talk about the debt you have or your credit score or your income level or money in the bank. All that. You can't buy a home, you know, unless all that is in place.
0: Well, a lot of times they lower that amount you have to have, or they just get rid of it altogether. I don't know. But I'm sure if you're making 30 to 80% of the median income, you don't have a lot of extra cash to put in the bank.
16: Yeah, but you even if you refinance a loan, you have to have a certain amount of money in the bank. But not only that, your credit score has to be good. You're not going to buy a home with a credit score of 250.
0: No.
16: You buy a home with you got a lot of debt. You know, you're just not going to do it.
0: They already have people filling these new homes up. They've already got their 8 people. So apparently they passed whatever they needed to pass.
16: Yeah, they probably got good credit, no debt. You know, or very little debt, money in the bank. They qualify. But I'm just saying, when you know, you get guests come on, you don't, you guys don't focus on qualifications to get these loans. I just thought I'd bring that up. Lincoln, across the river, the Hat Trick Bar. Now they took that license from me. You know if that was black owned or white owned?
0: Well, I saw a black guy sitting there that looked like he was the owner. I mean, they put the camera on him, and apparently he messed up when he let the police detail leave early, and that's when the guy came in and started shooting.
16: And that's the last. Why would you have the security detail leave before the bar closes? That's when all hell breaks out. You know, like if they take these, here's what they do. They take these license from them because it keeps black folks out of that area. And that's what they want. Wouldn't you agree?
0: Yep. Yep.
16: That's what they want.
0: But this was a white guy that did the shooting.
16: Yep. Yep. But it affects the black people that go in that place.
0: Yeah. Yeah. Yeah.
16: So that's what they do. They take the liquor license away. They keep the black folks out of the area.
0: When they do the same thing here in Cincinnati. We know this.
16: Yeah. And you tell Ron D, and I guarantee you one thing, Lincoln. Ron D has some Donald Trump shoes. He has a Donald Trump Bible. He's going to get a $250 one bill from when that comes out. Of Donald Trump.
0: And I know. $250 bill. And, well, I think they're pushing against it because no president that's alive has ever had a dollar, money, his face on a dollar, on money, paper money.
16: No, and that's in the Constitution. And so it's going to have to take an act of Congress, which they already said that's never going to happen. But just the idea that Ron D, and when he talked about COVID, I'm sure Ron D didn't take bleach. You think he took bleach when he gave Trump credit for curing COVID? You think Ron D took bleach?
0: No. But you never know. He might have. He does everything Trump says.
16: Yeah, he does. And one last thing, Lincoln. When Greg Lansman was here, you learned something. You learned that Joe Biden could not have added Supreme Court justice because they need 60 votes.
0: Right. Yep.
16: You know?
0: So, and he wouldn't have been able to get him.
16: Well,
0: I don't think he would have been able to get 60.
16: Yeah, the last time a president had 60 votes was Barack Obama. And he could have done more with those 60 votes. He could have done a little bit more. But because he was new, he didn't want to rock the boat.
0: Yeah.
16: You know?
0: I did. His handlers scared him off. He probably wanted to do a lot of stuff. But we can't do that. You know?
16: My Sunday Show Classic, actually, you owe me two from last week and maybe this week. I want to hear Love Ballad. You got that, right?
0: Yep.
16: And Oh, What a Night.
0: Okay.
16: Actually, you really should owe me three for the hell you took me through a few days ago, but
0: Oh, please. And did you want to hear It's Growing by the Temptations?
16: Yeah,
0: I got that in there now. It's in there now. So I want to make up and play that this weekend. And now I may not get your other ones, but I will get that one.
16: Well, just make that number three.
0: Oh, boy. You're not getting three. Thanks for your call. Let's move along. 513-749-12. You know, just like a ninja. You know, one is not enough. He got to have three. Oh, boy. Unbelievable. Looks like Debbie is. Oh no, Bill is up. Then Debbie, Brandy, and Chico. Bill, what's up?
17: Not a whole lot, man. You got my request for the Jackson's Heartbreak Hotel.
0: Heartbreak Hotel, yes.
17: And you also said that you had the stylist to carry up this way in there. Hey, you give me two, and hey, I'd be satisfied. But you really knock things out, man, with Daddy to Swear I Declare by Glass Knight and the Pips.
0: Yes.
17: You kind of just really laid us out, man, with the Love Unlimited Orchestra, Walking in the Rain with the One I Love.
0: Oh, yeah, that was a good one.
17: Oh,
0: yeah.
17: Man, you just smoothed it out, man. Shout out to my man Chico.
0: I know, and this week I'm going to play that You Can't Turn Me Off. In the middle.
17: Yeah, high energy.
0: High energy. That's a great one.
17: Yeah, they was one hit wonder, man. I tell you, but they were some beautiful girls.
0: Yes, yes.
17: And I love the remake they did of Betty Swan's Make Me Yours.
0: Yes.
17: 1980. Shout out to your wife, man, because she inspires me.
0: Say what? You're breaking up. And he's gone. Okay, let's move along. Let's go to Debbie. Debbie, how are you today?
18: Fine, sir. How are you doing there?
0: I'm hanging in there, Debbie. What's on your mind?
18: And you know what? I just want to hear a song, okay? I'm not going to hold you because I know you're busy. Can I hear Upside Down by Diana Ross, please, sir?
0: Okay, I got you. We'll hit that for you.
18: Thank you so much. Have a good weekend.
0: All right, thanks for your call. All right. Upside down, you're turning me. Yeah, that's a good one. All right. Let's move along. Let's go to Brandy. Hey, Brandy. How are you today, Brandy?
19: Hey, Anka. I'm good. How are you?
0: I'm hanging in there. What's on your mind?
19: So earlier in the show, someone was talking about home ownership, and
0: yes,
19: especially through Habitat for Humanity.
0: Yes.
19: So I just want people who have student loan debt to remember that July 1st, these repayment plans are changing. I just checked my credit report just because, you know, I check it all the time.
0: Mm-hmm.
19: My payment went from $220 to $930.
0: Oh, my God. Jeez.
19: Exactly.
0: Oh, my
19: because,
0: God.
19: Like, the Department of Education, you know, Trump totally destroyed it.
0: Mm-hmm. Yep.
19: So I hope all the Trumpers out there realize, you know, your decision is affecting everyone, including yourself, if you have student loan debt.
0: They don't care. They don't care if it hurts them, just like Trump don't care. They don't care. They still follow this guy.
19: Yeah. So, like, they're, like, this is going to take decades to get back to a normalcy that we've known before.
0: Oh, yeah.
19: So,
0: oh, yeah.
19: I just want to just, you know, if you have student loan debt, check all your repayment plans. See, because I was just automatically enrolled into this plan. So just check to see, like, what plan you're actually on, because they're going to raise your monthly payment.
0: Yeah.
19: It's going to happen.
0: And
19: now,
0: what happens if people, what have you say your payment gone from 200 and something to 900?
19: Yeah.
0: Now, what, I don't know if you're able to pay that extra or not, but what if people not able to pay that?
19: Well, there's like different, like deferment plans and, like, no, okay. So for example, normally you can defer your loan.
0: When somebody say you have to sign up for an IDF plan, are you familiar with an IDF plan?
19: There's all different types of plans, but I normally just defer my loans. But now you can only defer them for a few months, like 2 months at a time in a year period instead of the year period that you were able to before. But, yeah, I mean, I can afford the payment, but, like, why would you want to pay that much when you can pay the $220 and still have money to live on? You know, like, groceries went up, gas went up. I mean, it's everything is going up. And I don't think, I mean, people need to realize your actions have consequences for everybody.
0: Yeah, for everybody. And from a guy that don't care what happens to you. You know, he already said, I don't care about economics, about financials in the United States. I'm worried about this Iran. You know, I'm worried about Iran. So he said.
19: But there's, I just want to, just one other thing. I know Stefan keeps talking about, the railroad money, they need to use it for this and that.
0: Yes.
19: I want to tell you something. Okay, I live on the west side, Incline District. There is not a road either on Warsaw, Glenway, like all these other side streets that is not being worked on.
0: Really?
19: The Western Hills Viaduct is closed. It's been closed for like a week and a half.
0: Well,
19: like,
0: but the Western Hills Viaduct, that comes from some other money. I don't think it comes from the railroad money.
19: Well, there's signs saying, like, hey, this is your money at work, your railroad money at work.
0: Oh, they say there's railroad money? Really? I'll have to check that out.
19: There's signs everywhere. Like, Death Street is going to be closed for, like,
0: forever.
19: They say, like, four and a half
0: five
19: years.
0: 5 years, yeah. Yes. It'll be closed for that long, yes.
19: So maybe he needs to drive around some more. It seems like they're working on roads all at the same time, and you can't get anywhere.
0: Well, so, like I say, the bridge and all that stuff has nothing to do with the railroad money.
19: Well, there's signs on Queen City, what is that? Western, what's that street? Well, yeah, like part of the viaduct.
0: Harrison Avenue, you mean?
19: Yeah, Harrison. Like, it's all one lane.
0: Yeah.
19: Like, they're either putting speed bumps in or fixing the road in general. But
0: I'm hating on the speed bumps. I hate those speed bumps with a passion. I really do. I hate driving down Reading Road because I don't like going over those humps. I don't want my... in another 2 years, I don't want every time I go over something, my whole car is rattling. And that's what happens. You go over those speed bumps enough, it'll break loose everything in your car eventually.
19: Well, if you're in Roseline, they're only on the left lane.
0: Right,
19: if you're
0: right.
19: Driving the right lane.
0: Right, you can go past. And somebody told me they took those up late at night. Somebody took them up without the permission. I don't know how true that is, but if they did that, it's a good thing. Maybe they just did that for the fire trucks. I don't know.
19: I don't know.
0: All right. Appreciate your call.
19: Check those student loans and, just pay attention to your monthly payments. It starts July 1st for, like, everybody. So.
0: All right. Thanks for your call. Appreciate it. All right, I think we need to take a break. We'll do that, and then we'll come back. 513-749-1230, The Lincoln Ware Show, 1230, The Buzz.
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0: 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We are the Buzz of Cincinnati, your talk station. Lincoln Ware with you till 1 o'clock this afternoon. And let's see. Oh, boy. Tierra Powell was supposed to call in. She says the lines are busy. Oh, boy.
1: Well, they were, but I got one open now.
0: So. Okay. So, Tierra, try to call in now. Terrence says there's one line available just for you. All right. Let's go to Chico. Chico, what's going on?
2: What's up, Brother Link?
0: What's happening?
2: All right. How you doing, brother?
0: I'm just hanging in there.
2: I hear you, man. You got a lot going on. A good show today, man. I hate this city coming out the Irish Roly, man.
0: Oh, man. I tell you.
2: Hey, once they get on it, man, you know, they don't stop till something happens. They
0: right,
2: gonna make
0: right.
2: Some type of change. I just wish the best for it, brother.
0: Typical Cincinnati.
2: Pretty much. Yeah, yeah. What's got planned for the weekend? What's on your schedule? You asking the other lady about her. What's up with you?
0: I'm going to the game tomorrow night.
2: I'm taking my grandsons as well.
0: All right, well, look for me. You might see me.
2: Man, you on the front row. I sit the nosebleeds, man.
0: I don't think I'm on the front row.
2: You know, you plug, Lincoln. I ain't mad at you, man, but I ain't plug like you, Flip.
0: I got the Jamaican car plug.
2: I ain't mad at you, Dan. I ain't mad. Okay, man, my Sunday soul class, I'm going with the Gap Band. You got Humping?
0: Yep, we got that.
2: Yeah, come on with Humping, man. Let's get something fresh going. Get out the love songs a little bit, man.
0: All right, we'll get that for you.
2: All right, man. If I see you at the game, I'll buy you a beer, bro.
0: Okay. All right, Chico. Thanks for your call. All right. Yes, I'll be at the Reds-Atlanta Braves game, and I don't think it's going to turn out that well for the Reds. We got a couple of pitchers for tonight and tomorrow that I don't think are ready for the Atlanta Braves. So it might be a long weekend for the Reds, but we'll see. We will see. All right, 513-749-1230. I guess Tierra didn't get in yet. Let's go to R.A. R.A., how are you?
3: Hey there, Brother Mick. How you doing today?
0: I'm hanging in there. What's up?
3: Hey, I got some bars for you that you probably ain't been to. You ever been to 5th and Central?
0: No, I haven't been to the 5th and Central bar.
3: What about Little Jim's on 3rd and Central?
0: No.
3: You been to Joe's bar? Right there across from the state show?
0: I've heard of it, but I've never been there.
3: What about Tiny's? Across street from Larry Pleasure Bar?
0: No.
3: You ain't never been to Tiny's? What about Crosstown?
0: Parktown? Oh, yeah, I've been to Parktown. Yeah.
3: Crosstown.
0: Crosstown. No. Hey, look, I wasn't a big bar hopper back in those days.
3: Like the payroll. I was dropping people's off as a bootleg cab driver.
0: Okay.
3: And Collins, Victory Tavern, Home Beatman.
0: Uh-huh.
3: JC's, Pee-wee's, and Tiny's. Pee-wee's and Dot, that was on Beatman, Capricorn. And then it had Bid and Benny's on Elmore at the end of David Parker.
0: Okay, yeah, I never heard of those streets.
3: Well, them boys be jamming too, man. I mean, there was some good jamming bars. I mean, I had some good time in them.
0: Okay.
3: Hey, can I put a request in for the weekend?
0: Yeah.
3: What about the Four Tops Reach Out For Me?
0: Oh, yeah, that's one of my favorites.
3: Mine too, Reach Out For Me.
0: Yeah, all
3: right. Thank you, Lincoln.
0: All right, we'll get it for you. Thanks for your call. All right, had to write that down. Yeah, Four Tops, one of the all-time great Motown groups. All right, let's go to George. Hey, George, what's up?
1: We got Tierra on the line.
0: Oh, is she? Okay, let's go to Tierra Powell. Tierra Powell, how are you?
4: I'm good. They said you were talking trash about me.
0: Well, how did you let this mohawk? These 8 Mohawk homes slipped by us. We didn't know anything till we heard about it on the news.
4: Well, I didn't think that I let it slip by, but I literally mentioned the 0% interest every time I come on. But
0: oh, you do? Okay.
4: We are doing, Habitat's doing 9 homes. One is kind of near completion. That's the historic rehab. And then the 8 other ones that we did the groundbreaking for today are going to be new home builds. And we'll be doing the dedication for the rehab on the 25th, so I'll be sure to come into the studio to let y'all know.
0: Okay. Now, how do these people get these no-interest loans? How does that work?
4: But all of our mortgages are 0% interest. So when we open up the applications, people apply. We look for the need for housing, the ability to pay the affordable mortgage, and the willingness to partner, i.e. kind of help build their home.
0: Okay. Okay. So these people are going to have to work on these homes that they're putting up there on Mohawk.
4: Yep. So applicants have to do 200 hours of what we call sweat equity. When it's more than one applicant, it's 250 hours. But of course, your family and friends can always help you with that. I think the only hours that are mandated for the individual are the financial literacy, and I think that's about 45, 47 hours.
0: Okay. Now, what do they have to do? What can somebody don't know anything about building homes, or what do they do?
4: Yeah, our site supervisors, that's what they're basically trained in, and helping volunteers. So anything you want to do, they'll help you do it. So anything from learning how to hang drywall, learning how to put in studs, they lay carpet, they lay flooring, they do some yard work. It's almost anything. They know that most people are coming in with no experience, so they're kind of just teaching them how to maintain their home and how to put stuff back together. So whatever you're comfortable with, they'll be able to show you.
0: Okay. And you have to put how many hours in?
4: 200 for an individual, 250 for more than one applicant.
0: Okay. All right. Well, I mean, hey, that's not bad considering a zero interest loan. Boy, mm-hmm. I mean, can you imagine if people didn't have to pay interest on their home loans?
4: Yep, 0% interest and no down payment. So, you know, we're just trying to do our part in regards to affordable housing.
0: Now, do they have to have a certain amount of money in the bank and all this stuff? Do they have to follow all the other guidelines, or do they kind of relax them for the people with Habitat for Humanity?
4: What I'll say is that the requirements are a little bit more lax than at traditional banks. We really try to work with families, and many of the families that come build through Habitat aren't typically approved through traditional banks. So there are some things that everything is listed on HabitatCincinnati.org, so people can go get specific. But it's a little bit more lax in regards to requirements to be approved through Habitat.
0: Okay. All right. All right, Tierra Powell, I'm glad you answered the call.
4: You know, when you say my name, people get to texting and letting me know and tagging me, so I got to call in. Thank you.
0: All right. We'll talk to you.
4: All right. Bye-bye.
0: All right. That's Tierra Powell from Habitat for Humanity. And they're putting some new houses up there on Mohawk. Yeah. I mean, Mohawk, man, people used to be afraid to walk down Mohawk. But, you know, you get all that blight out and put some new stuff in there and things sort of brighten up again. All right. Let's take a break. Or am I taking a break now or what?
1: Yes, you are, sir.
0: Okay. Yeah. Okay. All right. Let's take a break. I lose track of time when I'm here at home. You know what I mean? Let's take a break and then we'll come back. It's Lincoln Ware, 1230, The Buzz.
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0: WDBZ, The Buzz of Cincinnati. No, I went to get some coffee. Somebody on YouTube says I went to get my glass for the toast. No, I went to get some coffee. Unbelievable. Unbelievable. 513-749-1230. Y'all folks are missing out a lot if you don't get in the YouTube chat. So you go to YouTube, Lincoln Ware Show Live, subscribe, and then you can get in on the chat. And I need all the allies I can get on some of these folks in this chat, let me tell you. Let's go to George. Hey, George, what's going on, George?
16: Hey, Lincoln, thanks for finally coming to me. But I mean, Ms. Powell will have something more important to talk about than what I'm talking about. Anyway, I was just calling for a Sunny Soul Classic. I told you I was going to call you back later on in the week. My choice would be the Ohio Players, Roller Coaster, and I Want to Be Free. And Al Green, How Can You Mend a Broken Heart?
0: Okay, and you're only going to get one.
16: I know. I'm just throwing them out there to you, okay, and stuff, because when I do that, then you wind up playing most of them anyway. But Harold Melvin and Blue Notes, Where Are All My Friends?
0: Okay, I like that one. I like that one. Where are all my friends?
16: Yeah, I used to lend them my cologne. They never, ever brought them back.
0: Oh, what all kind right, of friends
16: have
0: you
16: good
0: have?
16: Weekend, man. Thanks.
0: Okay. All right. Thanks for your call. What kind of friends? He loans them his cologne, and they never bring the cologne back. Unbelievable. First of all, your friends should have their own cologne.
1: Yeah. I wouldn't ask a friend of mine for a cologne.
0: Let me borrow some of that cologne, man. That smells good.
1: Let me use your soap. I mean, no. No, don't do that.
0: All right, let's go to Beth, then Eliah. Beth, how are you?
17: Oh, well, Mr. Ware, how are you today?
0: I'm hanging in there. What's up, Beth?
17: Listen, okay, my friend James, who lives in Washington State, he would like to, and he can't get in, but anyway, he would like to know if you can play from, what's it, Charles Wright, Watts, 103rd Street, Ritten Band.
0: Express yourself. Express yourself.
17: And, or if you don't have that, Loveland. Was Loveland a hit? I like that
0: song.
17: Yeah,
0: that was a good, that was a hit.
17: Okay, I would love to, either one of those would be perfect. And, you know, on YouTube, they actually have a lot of songs that were number ones that were played acoustically. And that was one of them, Serpentine Fire. That sounds totally different before they added whatever it is they added to it in the studio. And also Express Yourself. Again, they did a lot of that acoustically, and it sounds really good, though.
0: Really? Okay.
17: Oh, yeah. But anyway, if you could play it, I'm sorry?
0: I was just singing. That's all.
17: Yeah, that boom, boom, or the boom. You need to, oh, my gosh, it sounds wonderful. But anyway, Mr. Ware, you enjoy the rest of your day, and thank you so much for taking my call. I appreciate it.
0: Beth, we'll try to get that in there for you.
17: Thank you, sir.
0: All right. Let's move along. 513-749-1230. Lincoln Ware, Friday afternoon. Beautiful weekend lined up. Oh, yeah. Beautiful weekend.
1: We outside.
0: Outside. I know you'll be everywhere this weekend, Terrence Howard. Yes. And you might even go to that concert Tiffany Green is going to over at the casino.
1: Hey, don't start any rumors, Mr. Ware.
0: Oh, boy. You might just show up there.
1: Yeah, I might just show up. You know, yeah. I'm outside.
0: Oh, boy. Unbelievable. All right. Let's move along. 513-749-1230. And he probably will be the last caller today. Let's go to Elijah. Why do you call at the end of the show every day?
18: Why do I call it every day?
0: Why do you call at the end of the show every time you call?
18: Oh, I just sort of worked out according to the time and that I'm dealing with.
0: I think you want to be the last one on, so the last impression they'll have of this show is Elijah.
18: And so let's do the good that I always strive to do. Yeah. Hallelujah. Oh. Lincoln, are you aware or have heard what Pope Gregory said?
0: That he apologizes for slavery?
18: Yes.
0: Yeah? I heard that. Man. We talked about it earlier this week.
18: Oh, okay. Well, I mean, it's so wonderful that the way, you know, the before and after reading the scriptures one way with a mind that was made for me to walk in, and then finding out the real enlightenment of the truth where you walk in a totally different way. And I just see that everything the Creator is saying is taking place, even about slavery, about Deuteronomy 28.
0: Oh.
18: That has to be true, then, according to his apology, right?
0: It depends on what Deuteronomy 28 said.
18: The slave ships, the prophecies that was told to our patriarch Abram, and then Moses telling about what Yah showed him about the enslavement. So, I mean, you can't put all that together. The Pope saying he's sorry for it, for such an inhumane thing, plus he's from the United States. I mean, man, it's no accident. Where did we arrive, the predominant number of us in the United States, who needs to turn back to themselves and find out thoroughly who they are?

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1: It's Sybil Wilkes with what we need to know. The U.S. has no update regarding reports that the U.S. and Iran may be close to extending a current ceasefire agreement. Treasury Secretary Scott Bessent addressed reporters Thursday from the White House briefing room and faced repeated questions about the possibility of a deal. Bessent would only say that any agreement would ultimately require approval from the president. Reports suggest the two nations are discussing a 60-day memorandum of understanding that would reopen the Strait of Hormuz and lead to more intensive negotiations surrounding Iran's nuclear program. Bessent was filling in for the press secretary, Caroline Leavitt, while she's on maternity leave. U.S. Acting Attorney General Todd Blanche is promising prosecutions as protesters continue clashing with ICE officers outside of a New Jersey immigration detention center. Blanche called the incidents at Newark's Delaney Hall illegal acts, not peaceful demonstrations. He claims some protesters threatened ICE officers and their families while engaging in violent behavior. Blanche stressed that threatening or attacking federal officers is a crime and criticized local law enforcement agencies for not doing more to assist ICE and calm the situation. Severe weather is threatening millions across the southeast as rounds of heavy rain and thunderstorms move throughout the region. A flash flood threat stretched from eastern Kansas through parts of the Gulf Coast and along portions of the Atlantic coastline. Forecasters say the threat could continue into the weekend. The storms arrived just days before the official start of the Atlantic hurricane season and after dangerous flooding in Texas earlier this week, which triggered multiple water rescues. To subscribe to my free daily newsletter, please visit SybilWilkes.com. For all the news 24/7, go to News1.com. I'm Sybil Wilkes. Be informed. 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

0: Keeping it real. I'm your host, Reverend Al Sharpton, Reverend Dr. Charles Williams is our cause. Let's go to Leon in Dallas, Texas. Leon. Oh, Leon there?
1: Yeah, I am now.
0: Okay.
1: All right. Thank you for having me. Good afternoon. Couple of things, but there was one little small thing I wanted to mention. There are more registered Democrats in the state of Texas than there are Republicans.
0: Right.
1: So as you all have both said, it's incumbent on us to get out and vote because we can flip the state because of the numbers. But I really wanted to mention something that's kind of reminiscent of what happened during the first Trump administration, and I'm hoping to get out in front of this before maybe something happens comparable. This Ebola thing that's in Africa now. Well, you know, Trump mishandled COVID and right. Lost a million people. And right now he's mishandling this Ebola epidemic. And these people are demented enough to try to say, well, we'll keep it over there. And as long as it doesn't affect us, which is, how can I say it, as a sick, because, and I mean sick in the demented, morbid way, because there are too many ways for that disease to move around the world. And if you had any humanity, any decency about yourself, you want to treat the disease wherever it is to eradicate it, not just say, we'll just keep it over there in Africa, wink, wink, nod, nod, or whatever, and it's just affecting black people.
0: Right.
1: That's the twisted way of thinking that the Trump administration has demonstrated over and over and over it uses. Secondly, the way they're strangling Cuba, this is inhumane. Trying to impose, you know, their way of thinking or their way of governing or their way of, you know, whatever you want to call it, on the Cubans by withholding food and petroleum products that
0: Even electricity.
1: Right. It's diabolical. It's uncivilized. It's barbaric. But at the same time, we're trying to import more people from South Africa. So it's racist. And that's even more of a incentive for people to vote who don't believe in this type of governance. We have to be as serious working against this stuff as they are working to impose this stuff. And until we show that we can do it, we haven't done it, because they keep on having victory after victory in the courts and in these other different things. And we'll have to see, or we must see, when we go to the ballot box that we can change this stuff. What do you think about that, Reverend
0: Al, and your guests? I definitely think you're right. I think that the issue of Ebola is not even on the news in this country, and it is devastating. And no one is not even asking Trump about Ebola. And I think that the reaction to world emergencies has to be equal. If that was in another country, they would not ignore it. I think that you are absolutely right about that. The other part, I think you are correct, is that we need to deal with these issues. And well, we need to frame the issues rather than the issues frame us. One of the real reasons for the civil rights movement in the 60s and beyond being effective is we set the tone. We didn't respond to the tone. That's why I'm having this march on Washington. we're busy reacting to them. I'm sitting up watching people whose mothers and grandmothers did everything from the March on Washington to the Million Man March in the 90s to what we've done now. And they're watching No King's marches and others, and we're not doing nothing. It does not make sense. Like, right. Our kids acting like we're students of people that were students of what we did. That's how they learned it. I'm glad right. they did. I'm not saying that I'm against it. But what are we talking about? And I think that we need to stand up and claim our own positioning. Rem Williams, what you think?
2: No, I think you're absolutely right. I'm glad you said that because, reaction is not what will get us results. They wasn't reacting in the South when they was going around, starting the civil disobedience, which started the fires that ultimately overturned and desegregated the South. They were acting. And that's what action is about. That's what National Action Network is about. And that, let me just be very clear. I'm going to say this. That is why you organize National Action Network. Because we have had too many organizations and too many folks who have risen up to be reactors and not actors. We're yeah. the actors.
0: Yeah, that's exactly right. Actors and activists. Let's take a break. Thank you for your call, Leon. We'll be right back. Keep it real. Keep it real. Keep it real. Shopton Williams. Be right back. Keep it real.
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1: It's Sybil Wilkes with what we need to know. The White House said the American economy remains strong despite new concerns about inflation. The Treasury Secretary Scott Bessent highlighted what the Trump administration calls major economic accomplishments during Thursday's White House briefing. Bessent pointed to strong 401k growth, increased U.S. energy exports, and revenue connected to the administration's One Big Beautiful Bill. His comments came the same day a new inflation report showed consumer prices reached their highest level in nearly 3 years during April. And Bessent addressed reporters while filling in for the press secretary, Caroline Leavitt, who's currently on maternity leave. Victims connected to the Jeffrey Epstein investigation say they remain uncertain whether former Attorney General Pam Bondi will provide answers during her expected congressional appearance Friday. Bondi is scheduled to face questions regarding the Justice Department release of Epstein-related files and the handling of redactions. One victim told News Nation she still has concerns about how the decisions were made regarding what information was withheld from the public. And Bondi, who previously served as the Attorney General before leaving office earlier this year, also faces criticism from some victims who claim they were ignored during previous hearings connected to the case. New York City Mayor Zoran Mandani says that he will not attend Sunday's Israel Day parade in Manhattan. During a Thursday news conference alongside the police commissioner Jessica Tisch, Mandani said that he made his position clear during the campaign and has been outspoken about his views regarding the Israeli government. Despite his absence, the mayor emphasized the city will provide heavy security for the event. To subscribe to my free daily newsletter, please visit SybilWilkes.com. For all the news 24/7, go to News1.com. I'm Sybil Wilkes. 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
5: May we please pause for a minute of prayer, because when prayers become a habit, blessings become a daily occurrence. A prayer of gratitude can be as simple as saying or thinking, Thank you, God. I love you, and I praise your holy name. Prayers can be both spoken and thought, and are really best when that occurs at the same time. Because the essence of prayer is the feeling that is generated, whether it's physical or mental. Just think for a moment about how good it makes you feel when someone expresses their gratitude to you. That feeling of warmth that is indescribably pleasurable. It just outright makes you happy, regardless of what your mood was before that feeling of joy permeated your very being. Now multiply that feeling of joy by billions, as throughout the world and in countless different languages, we offer up our gratitude to God. Thank you, God. We love you, and we praise your holy name. Amen and hallelujah.
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for the next week. No sign of rain. Yes. And that's always good. That's what worries me is since we've had, we'll have a week of dry weather. And then 1 week from tomorrow, we have the first, Saturday of the walking club, the Lincoln Ware walking club. And, man, that scares me. I'm like, we got a whole week. You watch next Saturday. There might be a chance of rain. I hope not. I haven't seen this. We're not to Saturday yet to get the 7 day forecast, but I want to keep my fingers crossed. Maybe we can go a few extra days of dry weather to get that Saturday in, the first day of the Lincoln Ware Walking Club. How about that? Yes. Oh boy. Some people went to jail yesterday. Remember the case where they attacked the guy? He was walking, they were going home. They had ordered a pizza. He and some other friends walking home with the pizza box, and somebody said, "I want some pizza." And then all hell broke loose after that. They attacked the guy, pistol whipped him, broke his jaw, kicked him, and did everything to him. Then his friend who was with him jumped on top of him to keep the rest of them from jumping on him. And it was just crazy. And they were mainly white people behaving badly. Yes. I think there were a couple of biracial kids in the group, a couple of biracial kids. They look like to me, but man, a total of 7 people, each had different levels of involvement. And they've been sentenced, and boy, none of the 7 defendants attended the University of Cincinnati. It happened up there on Short Vine. And they had this app that tells you when there's spontaneous parties jumping up all around the city. So you want to go to a party? You got this app. It tells you, okay, there's a party up on Short Vine. And I guess they were up there for that. And broke the guy's jaw, pistol whipped him. Oh, they kicked him, stomped him. Did everything. And they're going to jail, some for 3 years, some for 4 years. I think somebody might have gotten 5 years. Yeah. Smith and Conyers got 5 to 7.5 years in prison. They pleaded guilty to felonious assault, 3 to 4.5 years in prison. And, it was just a mess. But I'm glad the judge sent these guys to jail. I don't know whether that was the maximum sentence for the crime they committed. I need to find that out. But I got a feeling if these were black cats that they caught doing all this, they would have been in jail for a lot longer. I don't know. This is Cincinnati. Hey, I'm just going by past records here in Cincinnati, okay? That's what I'm going by. Trump is having this big Great American State Fair in Washington, D.C. over the, for the 250 years since the Revolution, the anniversary of the United States. Well, he was trying to turn this thing into a political event. And the people who they had signed up to perform found out that, yeah, this is a political event. And they dropped out like I don't know what. The Commodores dropped out. Morris Day and the Time dropped out. Milli Vanilli, of all people, dropped out. Who else dropped out? There's a bunch of folks that said they didn't want to be a part of this thing. And they Flo Rida dropped out. Vanilla Ice dropped out. Well, no, I think Flo Rida and Vanilla Ice, they're the a few of the remaining acts that didn't drop out. Yeah. So Bret Michaels dropped out. Martina McBride. Yeah. Dropped out. Country Western star Martina McBride. The Commodores announced their exit. They announced it on Instagram. They said, "Our music has always been our voice, and we chose not to publicly affiliate with any single political party. We support the betterment of all Americans," the R&B group said on Thursday. Yeah. Milli Vanilli bowed out of the upcoming concert.
Jody Rocco. Yeah, I think.

0: That's his name, Jody Rocco. Yeah, so, yeah, Trump was turning this thing into a big political brouhaha. And, hey, people said we didn't want any part of it. He's going to make it political. So they backed out. Yeah. Morris Day took his mirror and the time, and they said, we're out. Yes. I was wondering if you were going to get that one. I thought it was pretty good. Morris Day in the mirror. Yeah. Bruce Springsteen, he called Trump treasonous pretty much at his D.C. show. He was performing there the other night, and, man, he laid into Donald Trump big time. Trump has called him a loser and all kind of stuff also. You know, Trump, you talk about Trump, that's one thing. He's going to talk about you, too. Yeah. So they were there and performing in D.C., and, boy, Springsteen does not cut Trump any slack at all, which is good. Which is good. Beware of your pets and ticks. They say ticks are on the rise this year, and they'll get on people and animals. So check your dog out if he wanders throughout the grass in the woods there. Check him out. Make sure they don't have any ticks on him, because it can give you Lyme disease and Rocky Mountain spotted fever and all kind of stuff if it attached to a human. But, yeah. So you got to beware of those. I remember, I don't know if I've told the story before, a tick. We were doing the three-day jungle survival in the Philippines. We had to stay out in the jungle there for 3 days, living off the jungle and everything. And somehow I got a tick on me. And and I don't know how the tick got there in the spot that it was in. I don't know. Guess it crawled up my pants leg and got on me. And the corpsman that was there, and he tried to pull it out, but he couldn't get it out. Although he just got part of it out. So he got some gasoline and put it in a little dropper. He got a little gasoline, and he dropped the gasoline right there where the tick was. That tick backed out of there so quick, you wouldn't believe it. You wouldn't believe it. So that's an old trick. A drop of gasoline will get rid of a tick real quick.
1: Are you saying the tick got on your genitals, Mr. Wells? Is that what you're trying to say?
0: I didn't say that. You said it, but yeah, sort of like that. Yeah. Yes. And yeah, he was sucking the blood, let me tell you. I started itching. I'm like, what's itching down here so? And then something biting me down here, you know? I looked and boy. But that was brutal to stay out there in the jungles of the Philippines for 3 days. That was brutal, let me tell you.
1: You had to retrace your steps from the night before, huh?
0: It was brutal, let me tell you. I was glad to get back to civilization, let me tell you. All right. 513-749-1230. The Gratis police chief. Remember the lady that brought her and one of her deputies down to the Cincinnati Public Schools to check on the attendance of some students, you know? And I'm so glad they didn't give them access to the students and anything like that. But anyway, she's been fired. And the guy that came with her, I think maybe she brought one or two guys with her. They resigned. She got fired. They resigned. So I bet you they won't be making anybody from that police department won't be making any trips down here to Cincinnati on behalf of ICE. Is what they were saying. But with the deal with ICE, they're only supposed to stay in their jurisdiction, not supposed to come into Cincinnati, which is an hour away. An hour away. They weren't supposed to be here. Yeah. Well, Channel 9, not only did they did a hit piece on Iris Rowley yesterday, DirecTV may take away your access to Channel 9 and ABC. Yeah. They're under contract. They're negotiating the contract with DirecTV, and if they don't come to a deal, when did they give the date? They didn't give a date, but I guess it's coming up soon, because they're wanting people to call DirecTV and say, leave Channel 9 on. You know, so anyway, we'll see if they come to a deal with DirecTV. If not, hey, it'll be off, let me tell you. I've seen channels taking off DirecTV like nobody's business. I think ABC has been off before. Yeah. So I don't have to worry about that anymore, since I don't have DirecTV anymore. I'm good to go. I'm good to go. They can take it off if they want. You won't hear any complaints from me. Speaking of that hit piece, yeah, they did a hit piece on Iris Rowley. And, you know, they hate for black folks to make any money in Cincinnati. If it looks like it's taking away from somebody white or something, they get upset, you know, when black people make money. When black people do what they've been doing for years, they get upset and make it a big headline. That's the bottom line. Yeah, they get upset when we do what they were doing. How does that work? I mean, geez. But yeah, they did a hit piece on Iris Rowley. And yeah, maybe she shouldn't have dogged them out at their little community forum that they had up at the library. I think it was in Bond Hill, I believe. Anyway, she dogged them out up there. And then 2 days later, the hit piece is out. Maybe she shouldn't have dogged them out up there. They said she got up there and said they should do better and they're not doing a good job and all kind of stuff she was saying about Channel 9. And then 2 days later, the hit piece is there. So there you go, Iris. Maybe you shouldn't talk bad about them and they'll leave you alone. Not, you know, they're not going to leave you alone. They've tasted the blood of Iris Rowley and now they can't get enough. It's unbelievable. Unbelievable. Talking about how much she paid her two sons and all this stuff. And, oh, boy, talking about the money, her contract. And you could hire two police officers or some kind of crap with what they're paying her. All kind of, you know, it's to make her look bad. And that's what they're trying to do. So don't fall for the okie doke. In other words, all right, 513-749-1230. We'll take a break and then we'll come back. Want to hear what you have to say? It's Friday. We'll try to keep it maybe a little bit on the light side, but not necessarily. There's a whole lot going out there. That rocket exploded on the lunch pad. Yeah, that was the same type of rocket that was supposed to take the guys to the moon, I believe. You know, the thing blew up on the lunch pad. And they say people who was around there who could see it, they thought we were being bombed, that the United States was being bombed the way it looked. And it was a big explosion. I mean, it was like a fireball, something like you've never seen before. I mean, it looked like it had been bombed. That thing blew the hell up, I'm telling you. All right, we'll take a break. Oh, but before we go to break, my team, San Antonio, brought it to them last night. Now we go to Game 7, and it's going to be in Oklahoma. Game 7 in Oklahoma, Saturday night. It all comes down to that. And we'll see what's going to happen. But, hey, you can't push San Antonio around. Them cats are playing. All right, we'll take a break. We'll come back. 12:30, The Buzz.
2: Hey, y'all, what up? 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I want to.

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3: The reality is we have again circled the moon with four astronauts taking pictures and returned safely for a cost of over $4 billion. The first trip to the moon in 1969 cost about $2.5 billion in today's money value, but the astronauts walked around, placed an American flag on the moon, took pictures, and returned safely. So my question is, what have these flights to the moon produced other than some very expensive pictures and, of course, made some rocket ship investors very wealthy? Has exploration of the moon brought us closer to finding a cure for cancer as numbers continue to rise? Or has exploring the moon helped us to figure out how to feed millions of Americans who go to bed every night hungry, many without shelter? Or is the reality that those in charge of spending our tax dollars are more concerned with their friends getting richer than they are about you and me being okay? 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

0: of Cincinnati, your talk station, Lincoln Ware with you. And hey, it's Friday. Let's go downtown to the Crime Stopper headquarters and check in with my good friend, Detective Tiffany Green. How are you today?
1: I'm good. Good morning, Lincoln. How are you?
0: I'm hanging in there, hanging in there. Who are we looking for today?
1: Cincinnati Police District 2 is looking for Carla Woodall. Ms. Woodall is wanted for felony theft and misdemeanor contempt of court. On May 12th of 2026, Ms. Woodall knowingly sold the victim's prescription of oxycodone. Carla Woodall is a black female. She's 41 years old. She's 5'4 and 220 pounds. Carla Woodall has no known criminal history and was last known to live on Rutland Avenue in Evanston. Thomas Poe is wanted by the Ohio Adult Parole Authority for a felony parole violation. Mr. Poe was originally charged with a felony sex offender registration violation. Thomas Poe is a white male. He's 32 years old. He's 5'11 and 150 pounds. Thomas Poe has a history of assault and was last known to live in Ripley, Ohio. Listeners, if anyone has information on where police can find Carla Woodall or Thomas Poe, please call Crime Stoppers at 513-352-3040 or submit a tip online at crime-stoppers.us.
0: All right, 352-3040, night or day, cash money for your clues. And what are you doing this weekend? It's going to be a nice weekend.
1: It is. I'm going to a concert tomorrow.
0: Oh, in town?
1: Yes.
0: Okay, okay. What concert is that? May I ask?
1: Yeah, I'm going to see Ja Rule.
0: Oh, okay. All right.
1: He's going to be at the casino.
0: Oh, okay. Okay. All right. Sounds good. Sounds like a party.
1: Okay.
0: All right. We'll talk to you Monday.
1: Yeah, have a good one. Bye-bye.
0: All right. See you later. All right. Let's see. What am I doing this weekend? I know tomorrow I'm going to the Reds game with some folks from Local 12. Going to the game tomorrow. And let's see. What else am I doing? It's pretty much, I think I'm going to clean my wheels, on my car. You know, the car wash, they clean it on the outside, but they never get in the inside there, in the little nooks and crannies in there where it needs to be. So I'm going to do that. And, but I did go to, I finally went up to the Sharonville car wash yesterday. You know, it was like I was coming from the funeral of, AAA Rainbow. You know, it was like leaving a funeral and just going somewhere else, you know. And they did a pretty good job. I give them credit. They got a lot going on up there, too, all kind of stuff. They even do detailing up there. But anyway, so I went ahead and made the move. And it was a sad day not to go to AAA Rainbow, which is now closed. Unbelievable. So Sharonville, I guess that's where you'll see me. Yeah, they got a few workers up there from AAA. So, it was good to see some familiar faces. But man. All right. 513-749-1230. Lincoln Ware with you. And, let's see. Let's go to, Dallas, Texas. Well, he didn't die in the big fire they had in Dallas, Texas. Brent.
2: Hey, Lincoln, how are you doing?
0: How you doing?
2: I'm all right. Yeah, I didn't watch the news this morning, so I didn't realize there was a fire in Dallas. But, you know,
0: yes.
2: There's over 8 million people in the Metroplex, so, yeah, it's easy to get things lost in there.
0: Let's hope, you know, Rick, he said he lived in an apartment, didn't he?
2: Look, did you check underneath your dryer? That joker is still sleeping, probably.
0: Yes.
2: Oh, man. But, yeah, let's start back at, with my call a couple of days ago where I got it wrong about who Trump endorsed, which races
0: yes.
2: he endorsed. So,
0: yes.
2: But yeah,
0: yes.
2: yeah, I got that mixed up. After I got off the phone with you, I looked it up, and Trump only endorsed Paxton like a week or so before
0: yeah.
2: the election.
0: Yeah.
2: So he was reading the tea leaves there. But, yeah, but I was wrong. I have no problem admitting when I'm wrong. I just remember seeing the Corning commercials where he said, I voted with Trump 99% of the time.
0: Yeah.
2: So he was trying to convince the Republicans to.
0: Right.
2: To
0: and that's the
2: voters.
0: Same thing Massey did here. You know, I voted with Trump most of the time. You know, mm-hmm. So, yeah.
2: Yeah, but it just shows you that other guy, most folks have never even heard of before, and they still voted for him just because their Lord and Savior Donald Trump said, hey, vote for this guy because he's nice to me, you know?
0: Yeah, right.
2: Trump is something else.
0: Yep.
2: Yeah.
0: But a piece of work, and those people are backing out of this concert that he's got going on in D.C., this big state fair in D.C. for the 250th anniversary, so...
2: Yeah, and they should, they know the long money is that Trump is going to be around forever, and MAGA, all of his voters and everything have already spent too much money on phones they haven't received and Bibles that are overpriced by $60.
0: I know. Who? What president sells Bibles? I mean, it just makes no sense at all.
2: A blasphemous president that these weak Christian evangelicals refuse to call him out on, even the local black Republican, the local being in Cincinnati, Charlie Winburn, has yet to say a mumbling word about him selling that blasphemous Bible.
0: Oh, boy. Charlie Winburn is missing in action. I haven't heard from Charlie Winburn in a month of Sundays.
2: Yeah, and that's sad. That is truly sad when we should have black men, Republicans, who are supposed to be about morals and ethics and the Bible, and I don't know, maybe he's just too busy teaching all of his master classes instead of having Sunday service and coming up with a new ebook that he's just too busy or too afraid.
0: But he has never, Charlie Winburn has never endorsed Trump. I will say that. He has never said he endorses Trump or anything like that. He never mentions Trump's name.
2: He
0: never mentions him. He never mentions Trump's name.
2: So that tells you the whole story. And he knows he's getting MAGA dollars being a Republican. And you know, once you're on the Republican side, as has been shown by Tim Scott, when he tried to speak out against Trump and his policies, he got put back in his place. And that's why all the other black Republicans that were in Congress are no longer, won't be there come January when they swear in the new batch. But yeah, but one last thing. You said 10-year anniversary yesterday of Harambe.
0: Yes.
2: Now, will you finally admit that you are wrong?
0: About what?
2: That the zookeepers who are trained, have been trained, were right in killing Harambe.
0: See, I still don't know that. I watched the.
2: Why don't you know it, Lincoln? When you could have just gone to Cincinnati's website to hear their own statement.
0: I saw the video of him. You know, he took extra time. He didn't grab the kid by the head.
2: He grabbed his
0: hand and he just pulled him through the water. As he was walking through the water, he just dragged the kid along with him, had his hand, you know.
2: Violently dragged the kid along. But, Lincoln, where is your point of reference just from seeing a video? It's not from training. It's not from a degree that you learned from the Marines where y'all are getting attacked by spider monkeys. You are basing it off of your feelings for an animal as opposed to life preservation of a black toddler.
0: Oh, boy. Unbelievable. Well, look, all I can say is Harambe should still be alive. I don't know whether he would have been alive 10 years.
2: If Harambe would still be alive, that child would be dead, Lincoln.
0: Oh, no, he wouldn't. I'm telling you.
2: And that's why the zookeepers killed him. That's why the fire department there gave the okay to kill him. That's why all of the experts said, yes, we better kill him because he is agitated. They were able to get the female gorillas out, but Harambe was there and still had a hold of that child. And they knew from a liability standpoint, if they don't kill Harambe, they're going to get a much bigger lawsuit.
0: And
2: lastly, I haven't heard you blame the Cincinnati Zoo itself for having a enclosure that a toddler could easily breach, which the federal government said that it was out of compliance.
0: Well, you know, they didn't make it baby proof.
2: No, and see, and there you go again, demonizing black children, assuming that they're bad. That's why a lot of white folks down the aisle love you because that's your default sometimes, Lincoln, and that's just sad.
0: You got to make that stuff baby proof.
2: Children climb on things. All of your grandchildren have climbed on things. All your children have climbed on things. That's what children do.
0: Yeah, but your
2: fallback point is that, oh, they baby. You ain't never said that about a white kid.
0: Yes, I say that about a kid that climbs into the.
2: You give white kids and white.
0: You know these little claw machines. You know these little claw machines. What you have all the little dolls in there and all the little stuff. And white kids get up in those things, and that's crazy. Now, where,
2: and did you call them bebes?
0: Yes, I did.
2: Oh, stop lying, Lincoln. They're come bay-bays. On now. Just admit you're wrong and move on, just like I admitted I was wrong. It's easy, and it's free.
0: Thanks for your call, Brent. Thanks for your call. All right, let's take a break. We'll come back. 513-749-1230. That's my number. If you want to jump on board, just feel free to do so. Yes. And coming up, we got a first-time caller coming up after the break, and we'll get to Michael Banks. Boy, when they put their whole name in there, that scares me. So we'll come back and talk to Michael Banks. We've got Ozzy and others holding on at 513-749-1230, The Lincoln Ware Show, 1230, The Buzz.
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0: Your talk station, Lincoln Ware with you, and First Lady of Walk and Talk. This is what Friday's all about, getting that big breakfast right here at home and still working. How about that? I had grits, bacon, eggs, and a little bit of applesauce, and that's all I need. I'm good to go. Yeah, and some people would say, slow down. Don't eat so fast. I want to eat it while it's warm, and you can't do that eating slow, you know? So I have to go back to my old Marine Corps days in boot camp when we only had like 2 minutes to eat breakfast, and if you didn't finish when the 2 minutes were up, you had to stand up at attention and walk away from whatever was left on the plate. So I learned you eat it all in 2 minutes or you don't eat it all. Simple as that.
1: There was a lot of indigestion back in those days, huh? Man.
0: Somebody said, applesauce, Lincoln, how old are you? Hey, applesauce is good for anybody. No age limit on applesauce. Are you kidding me?
1: There's nothing wrong with applesauce.
0: That's
1: we used to eat that at school, not the elementary school. We used to love applesauce.
0: I love it. I loved it then, and I still love it. What are you talking about? Unbelievable. People going to hate. They're going to hate. They hate because I get a nice breakfast while I'm working. That's what they're hating on. You know, talking about you eating too fast, slow down. Yeah, haters out there. Haters are going to hate. Michael Banks. Good morning. Welcome to the Lincoln Ware Show.
2: Hey, how you doing, Lincoln? Hey, Lincoln, I got a problem with the IRS, and I was hoping that maybe you might know somebody that can help me.
0: Well, all the commercials, we run all these commercials every day. Greg Landsman is the IRS man.
2: Okay.
0: What problems are you having?
2: I paid my taxes in 24, and I gave them money orders, one money order, both of them were cash, but one money order was applied to my account, and the other one, the other money, they don't know where it went, but they're not trying to, you know, get with me to give it back to me, or, I didn't talk to them. This happened, like, back in August of 25.
0: Did you mail it in, or did you take it downtown?
2: Yeah, I mailed it in, which they got it because I traced the money orders back, and they were cash, both of them.
0: Okay.
2: But only one was applied to my account, and I believe they didn't pocket the $900. But the IRS, they're prolonging and prolonging. I done took them everything. I done showed them where I have had both money orders, and they were cash.
0: Well, Google Congressman Greg Landsman, Google, and they'll give you his number. To his office and give them a call, and they help people with tax issues like just like what you have.
2: Okay.
0: All right. I wish they called the other day when they were here, and they could have gotten your information and helped you out. But, Google Greg Landsman, and they'll give you his number and give him a call.
2: All right. Thanks, Lincoln. I appreciate it.
0: And Michael Banks, thanks for your call. And Michael Banks is a first-time caller. All right. Let's go to Ozzy, then Julie and Twin. Ozzy, how are you?
3: Man, I'm jealous because you got that good breakfast. Man.
0: I know. I got some haters out there. They hate to see this nice big breakfast. And, you know, go ahead.
3: Yeah, man, I can't hardly get beyond that. Hey, Lincoln, we got historians on here, biblical historians, black historians, but I like to continue the conversation that I had with you the last time I talked, not today, but to get permission to be able to stick to the forum of white supremacy the last 80 years since World War II.
0: Yeah.
3: I think that it is as important as any part of history, maybe even more so, because it's nothing that we have to have faith in because of all the documents and all the printed wording out there that has occurred in the last 80 years and is easily backed up. So, and what they're doing discuss World War II is what you're seeing happening now. And the most important thing at this point that I can bring to you is what they wanted and needed was someone to lead them. And by bringing all of these different race groups together,
0: yeah,
3: which has just been accomplished in the last year and a half. And now they have a agenda that we see, what was it, 2025?
0: Yes.
3: And we got to understand how it came to be, not just what it is meant to become. And once we see that it was something that is planned, then maybe we'll understand, as I was saying to you last time, why we have to vote, why we have to come together, because they have definitely come together. And some of us have joined them, which mm-hmm. is disgraceful, in my opinion, once you understand the history of why the racism and discrimination is right now at its highest point in the last 100 years. So I ask your permission, starting next week, to the information that I learned to be able to come on the show and maybe have 2 minutes like you give all the other historians.
0: Okay. All right. Okay. No problem, Ozzy.
3: Thank you, sir.
0: 2 minutes. Okay. Thanks for your call. All right. Let's move along. 513-749-1230. Looks like Julie is up. Julie, how you doing today?
4: I'm well, Lincoln. How are you?
0: I'm hanging in there. What's on your mind?
4: I know you're doing well. Sharon hooked you up. That's great.
0: Yes.
4: I'm glad for you. I didn't know how you were going to work that out since I thought that she was going to be with Maya, but I guess Maya's going to be with you guys.
0: She's going over there late. She's going over there late, and Maya's upset because she's late.
4: Well, Sharon said to her, man comes first. Oh, well,
0: there you
4: that's
0: go.
4: The way it goes.
0: There you go.
4: Hey, Lincoln, the car wash that you went to since our dearly departed, I'm so heartbroken over Rainbow.
0: I mean, it's like losing a relative or something. You know what I mean?
4: I know, Lincoln. So is that place that you went to, is that on Lebanon Road?
0: Yeah, right off of 275.
4: Okay, I'll have to check
0: 42.
4: Them out. Yeah, that's a much longer drive for us now, but oh well.
0: Yeah.
4: Hey, you know and I heard Ozzy. I mean, I'm not surprised at all. I mean, you know, this country is still the same. What has happened is now the bigots are they've just been given permission to be who they are and to show their true colors. So that's all we're seeing. We're seeing folks who really they harbored these feelings, but it wasn't cool and it wasn't, you know, copacetic for people to act the way that they're acting, but now, you know, Trump has made it all right.
0: Right.
4: And
0: Trump,
4: these companies that
0: they see Trump acting like
4: now,
0: that, so they figure if the president can do it, so can we.
4: Well, yeah. And, you know, discrimination is fine now, you know, so he's pulled all of the protections away that, you know, that we fought so hard for and that we're, you know, that so many people work for over the years. He just pulled all those things back. So we see all these little racists. It's just fine for them now. And you know, and these news outlets, I'm so sick of them. Just like, you know, Channel 9, they don't have anything better to do. I mean, you know, this is an old story. We have hashed this thing out. I don't know how over and over again with Iris,
0: and they come up with the same stuff every time.
4: Yeah.
0: She's paying her sons this and that, and you know, she's broken. There's no law against that because she's not a city worker; she's a contract. But they still put it out there.
4: And these same bigots, they're the ones that vote for Trump. And Trump is robbing this country blind. I mean, he's taken money that people have worked for as far as Medicare and all those kind of things, Social Security and those kind of things. And he's just giving it to his rich friends and padding his own pocket. Mm-hmm. And these same stupid people will vote for him over and over again.
0: Yep.
4: And it's okay. These things are okay for them. And, I mean, I don't know, but Lincoln, if the midterms don't go the way we need them to in November, I mean,
0: we can cancel
4: Christmas.
0: I just hope people get out there and, you know, don't be bullied. Do the right thing. You know what I mean?
4: Yeah, I hope so, too. And, you know, I hope that people really care about, you know, their rights that are being stripped away, because that is what's happening. I mean, you know, he ran on this platform of he was going to make things more affordable. Everything is is more expensive. I mean, we need to face it. And these big companies and all of these rich folks, they really don't care because they're getting richer off of the things that he's doing. There's going to be nothing left for the everyday people, you know. And so it's just crazy. But, you know, just getting back to, you know, what the news media once again is doing to Sister Iris. I mean, this is crazy. Like I said, they rehashed this crap. And then if you look on Facebook and all these little racists with all their little racist comments. And I mean, even the stuff that comes up with the Black Family Reunion when they you know, talk about those things. All these, we live in such a little racist region. It's ridiculous, the comments that are on Facebook and those things. I often don't say anything to them, but I'm like, these people are sickening and they're sad and they hate themselves. And that's why they're so jealous of Black people.
0: Yeah.
4: But anyhow.
0: Yeah. Yeah.
4: Well, you have a good weekend, Lincoln.
0: All right, Julie.
4: You know, I'm just sick of it. I almost don't watch local media at all. You know, I mean, we almost can't believe almost anything we see because anything coming out of the White House is lies these days. It's all lies. We don't know really what's going on over in Iran.
0: You're right.
4: But anyhow.
0: You're right about that. All right, Julie. Thanks for your call.
4: All right. All righty. Take it easy.
0: All right. That's Julie Johnson. And she's laying it out there. Yes. All right. 513-749-1230. Let's take a break. We'll come back. Lincoln Ware, 1230. The Buzz.
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0: WDBZ. Lincoln Ware till 1 o'clock this afternoon. Coming up in 1, Reverend Al Sharpton, keeping it real, keeping it real. He'll be in here at 1. Make sure you check him out. All right. I think Twin was... Oh, speak. this guy, Tim Heidel, on YouTube. Everybody hates him. He looks like Fred Flintstone. But anyway, he puts on it, Lincoln is eating bacon. The Muslims can't be happy about that. I'm trying to please me, not the Muslims or anybody else. Oh, boy, this Fred Flintstone gets on my last nerve. Let's go to Twin. Twin, good morning. How are you today?
6: I'm feeling blessed and everything. I'm big mad you got that old million-dollar plate. How much you pay Sharon to stay home, man?
0: She didn't stay home. I think she might be gone now. I don't know.
6: Oh, she gone now? I thought you paid her to stay on the freaking 6-day break.
0: Well, she was supposed to go over with Maya today, but she just be a little late getting there. That's all.
6: Yeah, you're in that baby chair. You feeling good today, boy. 1 o'clock, you just need a shot. You good. That's all right, Unc. I ain't mad at you, dog. I ain't mad at you, player. Hey, yeah, I saw the article of Irish and all that, man.
0: Yeah.
6: Next, I hate to say it, man. People might think I'm a hater, but if they come a Republican the next mayor, she out of here. I hate to say it. They coming
0: well,
6: for it, man.
0: The next mayor will not be a Republican. The next mayor of Cincinnati will not be a Republican. So you
6: hey,
0: have to worry about that.
6: Hey, all these gerrymandering and all that, what y'all be preaching about in the Republicans and stuff, you don't know what might take place, man.
0: I don't know if there ever be another Republican mayor in Cincinnati.
6: It will be. It's coming along, man. Because people looking at it like this, Channel 9 and everybody, they're looking at it like, ain't no way she getting paid like that, you know?
0: Well, and trust me, there have been contractors for the city doing things for the city that have made more than that. And nobody said anything about it. And they probably hired their kids, too.
6: Each is on, though. It is what it is, man. But, you know, folks mad and everything, and I can't control it. That's y'all people. Them your people, Link. Then you had your little old Greg Landmark up in there the other day. He never did say what he was going to do for the people. Only thing every time, this is second, third time coming up in there, only thing he talk about Israel.
0: No, man, it's not. No, it is not. People bring that up. He doesn't start off talking about that. Somebody will call and ask the question about that. Who's paying him? Is he a puppet for Netanyahu and all kind of stuff? He even said, we got all these problems here, and people call up and ask me about Israel.
6: Lincoln, not one time that man said, what do you really, really go get down with the get down? He always say that, Lincoln. That man a Jew, man. Them Jews don't care about no black folks, man. All they won't give you all money, come spend y'all money in my hood and keep it moving. They don't care about no damn black person, but them your people, though.
0: And somebody just said, you never have smoke for Republicans. You always have smoke for Democrats.
6: Because you know why? I live in a damn Democrat. I've been living in a Democratic city all my life. And what the hell y'all been doing for us? Not a damn thing, man. And let me tell you this, all that gerrymandering, redistricting, all that, I don't feel sorry for what they doing. Because you know what? Y'all had plenty of time to look out for us, man. Please. This is what needs to happen.
0: And the Republicans are going to look out for you? Good luck.
6: Because you know what? You know what? Donald Trump look at it like this. Y'all had 12 years to look out for us. Y'all talk about reparation and all this other stuff. He said y'all had a black mayor. Y'all had a black president, a vice president, and Biden for 12 years, and they ain't give y'all nothing. You think I'm going to look out for y'all? That's how he's looking at us like that. My thing is this, Lincoln, that $1.8 billion, whatever how much slush fund, that's for everybody. For everybody. From Fonnie Willis, who held people in jail with no court date, just like Kamala did, and all
0: her
6: that.
0: Name
6: with
0: is
6: no
0: Kamala.
6: Court. It's for. Yeah, whatever her name. That's why she couldn't win, because it's people like you. Anyway,
0: what do you mean people like me?
6: Because
0: I voted for.
6: Y'all weren't even talking about nothing. You weren't talking about, just like you talking about ticks and all that. She was talking about greens and all that. Y'all weren't talking about the economy. That's what folks, my thing is this. Y'all go win the midterms, but y'all not going to have none for the black folks. Y'all go get in there. Because
0: people
6: mad at
0: Trump. Let's hope so.
6: Y'all go get in there, because he messed the whole database up. Y'all getting in there. But my thing is this, y'all still ain't going to do nothing for the black folks.
1: What does
6: you
1: Trump,
6: talking about reparations?
1: What does Trump have for the black folks right now?
0: Yeah. What
6: does you he, be quiet. What is you he ain't doing got right nothing now to do with this immigrant. You stay out of it. But anyway.
0: Look, now, what is he going to do for black folks?
1: What is he doing for black folks right now?
0: Right.
6: What I just what if anything, I just
0: he's made things worse for black folks. He has made things worse for black folks.
6: Look. I'm not talking about Trump right now. I'm talking about the people that's in our community, the leaders, so-called leaders, that y'all spend y'all time with every 4 years or every 2 years, how the vote may go, and y'all run down there and vote and all that. And what we get, Lincoln? We don't get nothing. You cool because you stay in Mayberry, but you don't come to the hood.
0: Okay, what do you want that you didn't get?
6: Hey, let me tell you this. The same thing that y'all gave them immigrants, give us the same assistance.
0: What do they give immigrants? What do they? Every immigrant that I talk to, I ask them, did they get big money to open up their business with the government?
6: Do me a favor.
0: And they tell me hell no. I wish I did.
6: Go, Lincoln, do me a favor. Go to Chicago or Detroit, one of them cities. Not this lame-ass Cincinnati that's not really hitting on nothing. Go somewhere where where the black folk getting treated wrong, taking properties and all that, Lincoln. That's what I'm saying, man.
0: Well, where are they being treated wrong? Where?
6: What do you mean they being treated wrong? Like with Chicago, the people tried to buy a property and all that. Oh, y'all, it ain't for sale. Oh, here come a whole camp for immigrants and stuff, the whole field house and all that. Lincoln, pay attention, man. You focus on...
0: Well, that's Chicago. That's not happening here in Cincinnati. That's not happening here.
6: Maybe that's why
0: you moved to Cincinnati, to have a better life than you had in Chicago.
6: You said what?
0: You moved to Cincinnati to have a better life than you had
6: in Chicago. Man, I moved here because my mama said my blessings was here. That's why, other than that, I would have still been outside Chicago. So what are you talking about? I only came here because my mama told me this. I ain't been in trouble ever since.
0: Right, That's there you go.
6: But my thing is this, don't try to go around
0: You're not under police restrictions in Cincinnati like you were in Chicago. If you had stayed in Chicago, you would be in jail now.
6: No, I would. I was hustling and all that. No, I would. I wouldn't be in jail. I know right from wrong now. Come on, I'm too old. I ain't about to go no jail for no dumb stuff now. I'm too old and wild for that.
0: If you were in Chicago, you would be in jail.
6: My thing is this. Don't try to play me like this. My thing is, let me close with this. Man, y'all need to just focus on whatever. If I'm pushing for my vote and I'm voting for y'all, I want the same results, man. If I'm hollering reparations, sign it for me. Let me get reparations, man. Y'all don't never bring that up, but
0: we know you're never going to get it. Trump got all the reparations money, giving it to the people who
6: were
0: January 6th.
6: No, you mess up when you say Trump, Link. Don't bring Trump in this.
0: He's in it. He's in the local stuff.
6: Man,
0: he's in it.
6: Trump,
0: he's in all
6: Trump
0: of
6: got
0: it.
6: The elites and all that over there. He don't got us, man. He worry about the elites and his
0: cronies
6: and stuff.
0: Okay, so ending DEI don't affect anybody in Cincinnati.
6: We only 3% of DEI.

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1: Twelve thirty, WDBZ, Lincoln Wear on a Friday morning. And we've got a lot going on. 513-749-1230. That's my number. You want to jump on board? Yes. I saw this was a news story yesterday, and they were building some low-income townhomes, I believe they were townhomes, and you could get them for zero interest. And it was low-income housing, and people were able to get the loans for zero interest. And I caught the end of the story, and I can't remember what channel I saw it on. I'm trying to find it, but I can't remember. Did anybody see that story yesterday? And maybe you can tell me where you saw it. But I thought that was great for somebody to be able to buy a condo. I don't know whether it was a condo or some houses they were going to have, but it was at zero interest rate. Zero. And I'm wondering, how did they pull that off? How did that happen? Yeah. Man. I just wonder, how did that happen? So if you saw that news story, please let me know about it, because I can't remember where I saw it. And it was low income going up in Cincinnati with zero interest rates. This was not apartments. These were houses. You would own these at zero interest. And I haven't had a chance to check it out, but I will find it eventually. Unless somebody can help me find it a little faster. I don't know. All right. 513-749-1230. Lincoln Wear with you. And who's on that? Who was that on hold? Was that Sly? Let's go to Sly. Sly, how are you?
2: Everything's everything. And happy Friday. Happy weekend to you, my brother. I'm glad to come on behind Twin, because I don't know if Twin turns the radio off when I come on, but I've been saying this, and I'll say it again. The worst thing that happened in Detroit, now I don't know about Chicago, the worst thing that happened to Detroit since Reagan, or actually since Nixon, was the Republican Party. Mm-hmm. You see, it's the Republican Party that has defunded black communities across the nation. Mm-hmm. Okay? It was the Republican Party that looted Detroit schools. It was the Republican Party that illegally came in and bankrupted the city of Detroit.
1: Yeah.
2: The immigrants aren't bothering us. Mm-hmm. You know what I'm saying? I mean, it may be hard to find a bag of Fritos every now and then at the gas station.
1: Yeah, yeah.
2: But they're not, the immigrants aren't bothering us. And then he said something about Kamala Harris and the economy. For those who were in a coma, she did mention about making housing and home ownership affordable. Mm-hmm. And she also said she was going to launch a federal investigation on price gouging. I said it once on your radio station before. I say it again. At least $1.50 per gallon of gas is being gouged. Okay? Gas should not cost more than a gallon of milk, in my belief. Okay? So you have that issue. But so, yeah, the worst thing that happened to black people in Detroit is the Republican Party, when they took the wealth from a black self-sustaining city and put it in the hands of white folk. Mm-hmm. And I'll leave that there. But I want to drop this on you. Lincoln, are you aware who Donald Trump Jr. married over the weekend?
1: I can't think of her name, but who is she?
2: She is the daughter of Jeffrey Epstein's personal banker.
1: Really?
2: Yes.
1: Well,
2: yes,
1: boy.
2: You can look that up.
1: I didn't know that.
2: It was also dropped in the New York Times.
1: That maybe that's why he didn't want to go. If he had been there, they would have probably looked into it a lot further. I don't know. Maybe he wanted to stay as far away from that as he could.
2: Absolutely. Now he passed away her, you know, her father passed away in 2013.

0: But still, there is an Epstein family that still exists.
1: Yeah,
0: and you know they were at that wedding.
1: Oh yeah, yep. And that's probably why he didn't want to go.
0: Enjoy your weekend, brother.
1: Hey, thanks for your call. Appreciate it. All right, that's Sly. And yeah, because I figured, you know, he could have been everything that he was doing in D.C. He could have done in that plane going to Florida. Everything that he it's a floating White House. That's what it is. It's a floating White House. He had access to phones and satellite, everything. Everything he had access to on Air Force One that he would have had at the White House. He could blow up half the world from Air Force One if he wanted to. So that was a lame excuse for him to say the timing of it wasn't good or, yeah. That was kind of sketchy there for you to miss your son's wedding because the timing wasn't right. Nothing happened. They lobbed a few missiles at each other. But other than that, like I said, he could have done all that from the White House. I mean, from the Air Force One. So, yeah, I didn't buy that excuse. And anybody with any sense would not buy it either. Maybe Twin would buy it. He buys everything that Trump is selling.
2: You know, I'm not that smart.
1: He buys everything that Trump is selling.
3: Twin is a certified idiot. He's got a plaque that says certified idiot. Something's wrong with Twin. He does. Something is wrong with you, man.
1: He's got issues, that's for sure. He's got some serious issues. And I know for a fact, if he had stayed in Chicago, and his mother knew it. His mother knew she had to get him out of Chicago. And she got him out of Chicago, and he's still a free man. If he had stayed in Chicago, his mother even knew he'd probably be back in jail. His mother did the smart thing. She got him out of Dodge. Yes. She got him out of there. And there you go. He's a free man. Mother knows best, Twin. I'm glad you listened to your mother. I'm glad he listened to his mother. And I would like to thank her if I ever see her. Thank you for telling your son to leave Chicago.
3: Thank you for unleashing that idiot here in Cincinnati. We appreciate it.
1: Yes. We never would have known anything about Cadillac shoes that his twin brother wears. We never would have known anything about that.
3: Which are definitely still in style, by the way. Definitely.
1: Wait till you see them. Wait till you see those shoes. Well, you won't see them because you never go out anywhere. I forgot about that. But if you ever happen to go out and he's at one of our events, you'll see those. And they look dangerous because if you dance too close to him or something and he's dancing, he might lift those feet up and you could get cut with those Cadillac emblems. You could get cut, man. Those shoes look dangerous. But I didn't believe it until I saw them.
3: I think I saw something like that in a movie or something.
1: Yes. I mean, geez. That is crazy. City elections cannot be gerrymandered. It's an election throughout the city. That's right. He did say that, didn't he? Twin. I heard him. I meant to comment on him, but I was too busy listening to what he was saying, and I didn't get back to that. But he did. They can gerrymander the city, and yeah, we'll get a Republican mayor. Now, they can't gerrymander the city. You live in the city limits, and that's it. They can't cut the city in half, only if you're running for Congress or state representatives, they can cut it in half like they did on this one. I think, let's see, what part does Landsman have? He's got, I think he has most of the city, but they cut him out of some of the suburban areas, and he might have a tough time. They made it more Republican for Landsman. So he's going to have a tough time.
3: Also, Mr. Ware, before we go to break, Michael Banks that called in earlier, call me back. I got a number for you.
1: Okay.
3: For Michael Banks that called in, our first time caller.
1: Michael Banks, he's got a number for you to help you with your how does the guy say? IRS. IRS problem. He's got to be the guy that was filling in for Erica Campbell.
3: Yeah,
1: he sounds just like him. He was in the win earlier this week. Yeah. He's a rapper or something, isn't he?
3: I think so.
1: Gospel rapper? Yes. But the IRS. All right. Let's take a break. We'll come back. 513-749-1230. Lincoln Ware with you. 1230. The Buzz.
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WDBZ, the Buzz of Cincinnati, your talk station, Lincoln Ware with you. And before we go to Dorothy, I always like to sing this song when Sister Dorothy comes on. Oh, nobody knows. Okay, we'll start over.

0: right, let's go to Dorothy. Dorothy.
1: Hallelujah. Thank you, Jesus. Now,
0: we had
1: a conversation the other day.
0: Yes.
1: We were talking about the most honorable Elijah Muhammad.
0: I was telling you he was slowing down a little bit.
1: Hold on one moment.
0: And you told me
1: Hold on, Lincoln. Now, listen. Now, I'm going to prove to you that everything that was told from the honorable Elijah Muhammad and what is going on now, I'm going to say this right quick. It says, is it possible that the honorable Elijah Muhammad is still physically alive? Okay. There's a book that was wrote by the brother. And the brother, in this book, I'm going to start with the honorable Farrakhan right now. Then I'm going to get to what the honorable Elijah Muhammad said about himself. In his own writing. And if you don't believe it, you can do two things. You can either get the book. Anybody can get this book.
0: Now, did he write this before he allegedly died?
1: No, another brother wrote it. Hold on. You can get the book before, or either you go on the prayer line and they play it every now and then. They played it 45 times on the prayer line. But let me just say this about the Honorable Farrakhan. This is what the Honorable Farrakhan told the Honorable Elijah Muhammad. I'm going to say, now at the right time in the fulfillment of his own holy word given through the prophets and in response to a specific prayer of the Honorable Elijah Muhammad for Minister Farrakhan. And at the precise time, Allah himself brought about that which was needed to trigger and minister Farrakhan that which was already in him for his own purpose. For his own perfect purpose, for his own glory. Okay? Now, this is what the Honorable Elijah Muhammad said in this book, in his own words. Excuse me. It says,
0: Can you just sum up what it says?
1: No, because okay. It says the Holy Quran refers to a time in Daniel's prophecy. Read Holy Quran chapter. Tell you chapter. Go through.
0: Okay.
1: It tells you about the Honorable Elijah Muhammad said that he was going to be taken up on a plane because of the... Oh, man, I can't believe
0: it. Well, in other words, he said he was going to be taken up on a plane.
1: The mothership, really.
0: The mothership,
1: okay,
0: which is circling the earth
1: right now, correct? Psalms prophecy. He was taken up under a cover of darkness while the enemies were after him. God made the heavens a darkness thickness of clouds, and under cover of his rise, God transported him up. And picked him. Wait a minute, God came down and picked him up. Oh, Allah, I can't believe this. And then it says, it talks about it's in the Holy Quran.
0: Oh, boy. Now, do you actually believe that?
1: Not only do I actually believe it, I'm going to say this. When we get the understanding about, now we've been told that there is a plane that's flying, the baby planes, and we have the mother plane.
0: Who told you that?
1: Well, the Honorable Elijah Muhammad, and the white man then told you who it was, so I don't know where you've been.
0: No white man.
1: Head.
0: I never heard a white man say
1: They already talked about the baby planes and the mothership, Lincoln.
0: Those were movies.
1: No, that's where they got it from. What do you think? You know what, Lincoln? I don't understand why this is not going like I wanted.
0: No, yeah. Because it's not
1: true. I'm telling you. The scriptures, those who say they believe, you believe in scriptures, you read the Holy Quran.
0: Huh?
1: You know that the Honorable Elijah Muhammad is the messenger of God. And in the book of Malachi and on in Acts, it talks about, refers to the time that we're living in and the everything that happened
0: now,
1: in
0: do
1: the past
0: you,
1: with other prophets and people.
0: Well, hold on, Dorothy. Do you believe, so would a man of God get women pregnant and have babies, have babies out of wedlock and all this stuff? Those are what they said Elijah Muhammad did. He had those young girls. He got them pregnant. So would a man of God
1: do that? Now, see, you're saying the same thing that one of your, I can't think of his name. You should always talk about the honorable Elijah Muhammad. And he, and before you know it, he was gone. And I told you, and you, maybe you, you know, we all get old and sometimes we get aftermath. But it's in the scripture. It talks about it all through the Bible. Me and him had more than one wife. And a sister, and I told him, like I told you again, it says in the 33rd chapter of the Quran, it talks about that God ordained for the men that he chose to have wives.
0: Well, these young girls, his wives?
1: And a sister that came on years ago with one of his wives. And she said she was young, and she said when she was a young girl at that time, she had a dream about this man, and when she met him, that she became a wife.
0: Okay.
1: He's not like the predators that's here in America and all over. that's like your buddies and that's why you don't care that much for Trumps, but they all have infiltrated with young girls. And a lot of men of the day are doing that. Y'all accuse the man of God of doing. And he said, God himself, not Allah, God who's in the person of Master Farah Muhammad, said that God allowed things to happen.
0: Okay.
1: God himself.
0: Okay.
1: We have to pay for slandering, mockery, disrespecting the men of God. And I'm going to tell you how I know myself.
0: Quickly.
1: Because how I first met the Honorable Farrakhan.
0: How did you first meet him?
1: I was down at the Kutar building.
0: Okay.
1: Remember that time? You remember the time when Farrakhan first came to Cincinnati?
0: Yeah, when he came here. I remember that.
1: Okay, I was there.
0: I was there.
1: Okay, I'm going to tell you, so you know what I'm getting ready to say, how I met him. As I was there, I noticed I had been told by this brother about him. And I said, well, I had never met him, I had never heard of him. This was in 1978. And when I went down there, I wanted to know, since I had knew about the nation, I had been to meetings, and I was familiar. They had you remember how they had that podium, like all their men were sitting up there, right?
0: Yep.
1: Okay. And when I was sitting, as I was sitting there, the Honorable Farrakhan, which I didn't know at the time, I said, well, I wonder who is this man, you know? And he had his head down. And you were talking about how God can respond and how he tells you. Well, as I was sitting there, I seen his head down. I'm like, I wonder if he's the one. And then I heard a voice say, why don't you try it and see?
0: Oh, boy.
1: No. Now, I'm going to tell you
0: people
1: something.
0: People kill me hearing these voices telling them what to do.
1: No. Let me tell you something. When you become, when we as a people become really in tune with God, that's when the Honorable Farrakhan said, go home in your closet and close the door, and he will talk. Because we're godly people. Okay, as I was sitting there, and I said, uh-oh. I'm like, who, what, to myself. And then I'm like, then some say, As-salamu alaykum. I said, As-salamu alaykum. And when I said, As-salamu alaykum, I noticed he started looking. And this is what I said. I said, are you looking for me? Here I am over here in the white, because I had on the white. And he looked at me. He bowed his head and said, As-salamu alaykum. And I'm like, oh, wow. See, we can talk.
0: You can take me people. Now. You probably say, you can take me now.
1: Lincoln, you know, Lincoln, where you are the most crookedest, wickedest. You know, the white man really got you. You have really been.
0: Dorothy, I got to go.
1: Yeah, you have really did it.
0: You're trying to turn me around, Dorothy.
1: No. I, you know what?
0: What?
1: I don't have to turn nobody around. That's on their own. Everybody have their time for God to say, you know, I'm calling. This is the we're in judgment day.
0: All right. That's Dorothy, I'm late. You've been on way too long.
1: Well, I really appreciate
0: your stories,
1: it. I didn't do it like I want to, but I did have some. Yeah. So listen to the prayer line. And then come listen to Sunday's lecture.
0: I don't know if I'm going to do that. I don't know
1: listen
0: if I'm going
1: to
0: do
1: Sunday's
0: that.
1: Listen to Sunday's lecture. That's all right. You're going to be looking for it. You won't find it. Thank
0: all right.
1: you. But
0: thanks for your call. When I look at these contestants for the Miss Black Awareness pageant, I feel good. I feel good because I know there's a God somewhere. There's a God somewhere. Turn around, ladies, for me, please. Okay. Let's take a break. We'll come back. The Lincoln Ware Show, 1230, The Buzz.
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0: 1230 WDBZ, the Buzz of Cincinnati, your talk station, Lincoln Ware, on a Friday. And great, going to be just a great weekend, all weekend long. No rain in the forecast for the next few days. And that's good. It almost rained. I think we went 3 days in the whole month of May without rain. 3 days in the whole month of May without rain. That's unbelievable. That's a lot of rain. Anyway, we don't have any in the forecast for the next few days. So let's get out and enjoy it. Yes.
1: I'm going to be outside.
0: Okay.
1: I'm outside.
0: With your hoodie on so nobody will see you. You probably got your hoodie on. You got your hoodie on right now.
1: I do, Mr. Ware.
0: No, boy.
1: I'm comfortable too. I like being comfortable.
0: Unbelievable. All right, let's go to the Dukester. Find out what's cooking on a Friday. What's cooking today, Dukester?
2: Hey, top of the morning to you, Lincoln, and happy Friday, Buzz listeners. That's right. It is Friday, May the 29th, and it's not too early to get your tickets for the all white day party coming up Saturday, July the 4th, at the Willow Event Center. That's right, Upscales will be throwing the biggest white party of the year, and you certainly don't want to miss it. And the best thing about it, you get your tickets right here at the Dukester. So give me a call, 513-761-2300. And don't forget, it's free cake day at the Dukester. You heard me right. You can get a free slice of a delicious buttercream or lemon pound cake with the purchase of any meal. 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We're also feeding our red snapper fish with rice and fried okra. But my pick for today is our 12-ounce grilled ribeye steak meal with turnip and mustard greens, fried corn, and hot buttered cornbread. And we'll be open all day today and this evening, and all weekend long, dine-in or carry-out. Have a great weekend, everybody, and thanks for shopping black. Later, Lincoln.
0: All right, that's the Dukester right there in the Summit Plaza on Redding Road. 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And today we recognize the original hidden figure, Katherine Johnson, who used math to help power us to the moon. Her work helped illuminate the modern world. And that spirit of innovation lives on today through leaders like Dr. Joy Moore Cruz, electrical engineer, former UC and Xavier math professor, and current dean of arts and sciences at the Pasco Hernando State College in Florida, and founder of the Math Empowerment Center. 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All right, 513-749-1230. Lincoln Ware with you. Let's go to Ron Dula. What's up, Ron?
3: What's up? Hey, don't let me forget what I have to say about Iris and Sandra Jones Mitchell. But I want to make sure everybody knows that they can download the Trump account app on Google Play Store and the Apple Play Store. And
0: why would we want to download that? Why would we want to download that?
3: That's where you get paid $1,000 for your child when they're born, and then they kick money in up to $5,000 a year.
0: How many of Trump's things have fallen through the cracks? I'm not going to distract away from what I'm saying.
3: You can download the app. The app is available. Download the app.
0: Something smells kind of fishy here. Is Trump making any money off this stuff?
3: Y'all took the vaccine. I mean, Trump was behind that. So whatever.
0: Oh, please. He wasn't behind the vaccine.
3: Okay.
0: Are you kidding me?
3: Okay,
0: the doctor at every turn.
3: Are you
0: kidding me?
3: Okay. All right. So, like I always say, it ain't what you say; it's what you don't say that speaks volumes. Now, I asked Greg Landsman about the Clarity Act and let you guys know what the Clarity Act did and where he stood on it and what does AI mean right now for education and jobs, because the education system is going to change. What fantasy land are you guys living in to where you don't see that we don't... They're not going to school now. What in the world are they going to go to school for if you got access to everything? You don't have, you have AI knowledge. You have access to everything.
0: They can't afford to go to school nowadays. Colleges are so high. Trump cut the DEI at these schools. They're cutting funding for these schools. They're cutting funding. So, it's not easy for black folks to survive nowadays.
3: Stop it. Okay.
0: Backing Trump.
3: Okay. Anyway, what I was saying about Iris and Sandra Jones Mitchell, you know, and this is our community. And, you know, I done seen it in every community, black, white, whatever. You know, but Iris and Sandra Jones Mitchell deal with our community. They do what everybody else won't do. They do what everybody else won't do. Some of y'all listening right now ain't seen y'all the kids and that's what is it? JP or J something that ain't seen his daughter. You know, listen. You know, Iris, they setting Iris up. And I had a phone conversation.
0: She's getting money. They're not getting. That's why they're setting
3: them. No. I want to make sure people know this. I had a phone conversation with Iris because of that attack on Fountain Square, and if you listen to Iris on iHeartRadio. On Cunningham's show. Right after that, the police chief came on. And like I said, I had this conversation with Iris right after that. You know, and I listened to, Iris had told me to listen to what he had said. And it made sense for what Iris told me.
0: What did he say?
3: She said, you know, I don't know how much longer I can protect these babies. And, you know how Iris is. And you know, those babies got parents. Those babies got parents.
0: Yes.
3: But Iris the one doing the work.
0: Apparently they don't care about them as much as Iris does.
3: I didn't see the hit piece or anything like that, but... You know, it's ridiculous that anybody would question what she getting paid when you won't do what everybody, you won't do what she do.
0: Well, the people,
3: you won't do what
0: the people whose kids, wait, hold on. The people whose kids she's looking out for are not the people putting these stories on the IT.
3: No.
0: They're not the people.
3: No.
0: What do you mean no?
3: But see, black folk are complaining about what she getting paid.
0: I haven't heard any black folks complain unless they're Republicans.
4: No. And Curtis Wells do that.
0: Well, Curtis Wells, he's a Republican.
4: And if Curtis Wells do that,
0: he's a Republican.
4: Somebody else going to do that. Anyway,
0: I'm shocked that you're not complaining.
4: But my point is that, you know, what Iris going to do, you know, is what Iris going to do. She going to do as much as she can. She's going to give as much as she has given to our community, as she's always done. What you think, she's going to not do what she says she's going to do when she getting paid and everybody looking at her? You know, I mean, y'all petty. Some people petty. And it's the same thing with Sandra Jones Mitchell. She do everything that y'all won't do. Bye.
0: Thanks for your call. Unbelievable. She listened to him when he told her the story about him getting beat up by a white girl down on Fountain Square. And so now he's on her side. She listened to him. But anyway, I haven't heard any black people complain about how much Iris was getting from the city with her contract and that she's paying her son, because black people know that white folks have done this all along. And when a black person is able to do it, oh, that's the worst thing in the world. Oh, how dare her make that much money? How dare her? So, yeah, Ron Dula, you know, you have to take what he says with a grain of salt. You know, he's a Republican. He's a Trumpster. So I'm very wary when he calls up here praising two black women. Very skeptical of Ron Dula. Am I late for break?
1: Yes, sir.
0: Okay, let's take a break and then we'll come back. Lincoln Ware, 12:30, The Buzz.
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0: WDBZ, the buzz of Cincinnati, your talk station. It's Lincoln Ware on a Friday. Yes, it is Friday. The weekend is here. And let's get back to the phones. Looks like Mike Kelly, then Ray and Bill. Mike Kelly, what's on your mind?
22: What's going on?
0: Turn your radio down. Turn your radio down.
22: How you doing, man?
0: Yeah, I'm doing great.
22: Hey, listen, you were talking about the townhomes that were getting, they had zero interest on.
0: Yeah. Did you find out where is that?
22: I didn't see that article, but what I was going to tell you is that there are programs there that are available, and you may have heard the fact that they either had the Addy Grant or the Federal Home Loan Bank or what they call a zero interest fund. And the zero interest fund is probably what they used to purchase those townhomes, and that's part of the lenders and the federal government get together and they create a fund in which first-time homebuyers can use.
0: Okay, well, when I saw the zero interest, I said, man, I got to let the people know, but I think I was half asleep when I saw it, and I just can't remember what it was. But I did see, when I saw the zero interest, I said, this is a great story, and I have no idea where to find it. I don't know.
22: Well, in as a matter of fact, I've got just sold a house, and the buyer just, I think, was eligible for the Federal Home Loan Bank grant, and that was like $20,000, and then they were eligible for another grant, and so it totaled up to about $23,000 that they were eligible for.
0: Yeah,
22: and so the open program
0: that doesn't match up at all to a zero interest loan. I mean, geez, can you?
22: No, it becomes zero. No, it becomes zero because if you keep the house for 5 years, you don't pay interest, and the loan is forgiven.
0: Okay.
22: And so is the Addy Grant. They're all set up like that. So if you keep the house for at least 3 to 5 years, you're able to it's a grant that you're supposed to pay back when you if you sell a house prior to that time.
0: Yeah, yeah.
22: So, okay. You know, it turns into a zero interest loan at that time. So, yeah, it gets you in the house. Lincoln,
0: okay, I found it here. I found it right here. Hold on. It says Habitat for Humanity to build 8 new homes in Over the Rhine. And okay. I think this is what they're talking about. Yeah.
22: Yeah, that's what equity. Yeah.
0: And let's see. Let me see where I see anywhere where it says zero interest. They featured 3+ bedrooms, brick exteriors. All 8 sit alongside a century-old home at 305 Mohawk Street. Yeah, that's it. I did hear Mohawk Street. And making you got to make 30% to 80% of the area median income. And they will be sold at zero interest mortgage rate.
22: So they're using a zero interest fund to do that.
0: Okay.
22: Yeah, there's a fund set up to do that. So that's pretty good, man. If we can get people to come out and
0: zero interest, I know.
22: Yeah, you sign up for it. You know, go over to the Home Ownership Center and take that home buyer class. You have to take the home buyer class to be eligible for that.
0: Well, they say they've got they've already identified the buyers for each of those homes. So
22: yeah.
0: I know people wouldn't sleep on that. They've already identified the buyers. Yeah.
22: Oh, that's good, man. That's good, Lincoln. Hey, Lincoln, listen, I want to hear this weekend for Sunday, I want to hear either Gloria or Sunshine by Enchantment. Can you, is that on your list?
0: Yeah, we can get that for you.
22: Yeah, do that.
0: Okay. Gloria All right. or Sunshine by Enchantment.
22: Or Sunshine by Enchantment, man. Yeah. You remember that group?
0: That was a great group.
22: No,
0: Gloria, oh, Gloria.
22: Yeah, boy.
0: Yeah, that was a good one. All right. Thanks for your call.
22: All right, Lincoln.
0: Appreciate it.
22: Okay.
0: All right, 513-749-1230. Thank you, OZ, for sending me that information. Yeah, and where is Tierra Powell when you need her? This is Habitat for Humanity of building these 8 homes in Over the Rhine. And where is Tierra Powell? She works for Habitat for Humanity. And, yeah, and boy, at zero interest. Can you imagine buying a house and you didn't have any interest on the loan? That's unbelievable. Buyers have already been identified for each home. Yeah. It's for low. They're income restricted. And you got to make 30 to 80% of the area median income. And each house will be sold at a zero interest mortgage rate. How about that? Man, that's a hell of a deal there. Jeez. So there's help for the low income out there. You just got to be, you know, you got to get in the loop to find out what's going on. You wait till I talk to Tierra Powell. She should have been breaking that news to us. And it was right there under her nose all the time. Yeah. Where's Tierra Powell when you need her? All right. 513-749-1230. We've got news coming up and we'll get to your calls on the other side. 513-749-1230. We are 1230, The Buzz.
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Talk Station. Lincoln Ware with you till 1 o'clock this afternoon. And, yeah, maybe we can get Tierra Powell to call in and tell us about these homes there. And I wonder, do the people who are getting no interest rate loans, are they going to have to help with the building of the house? I don't know. You know, that always gets me. Now, these people have no experience in home building or anything like that, but they have to help. I guess they can do little simple stuff like paint, maybe. I don't know. I'm sure they're not experienced at putting up drywall and putting in a sink or anything like that. So I don't know what they have to do when, if they're even supposed

0: Yes. Where is Tierra Powell when you need her? Normally, she's right here on YouTube every day. Cincy T, that's her name on YouTube. And I don't see anything. I don't see any Cincy T on here today. I don't see her on here. Unbelievable. All right. 513-749-1230. Let's see. And thanks again to OZ for helping us out there with that. He found the article, and that's good. All right. Let's go to, let's see. Let's go to, Miss Nettie. And, because I know she's probably out cutting grass today, so she's probably taking a break. Miss Nettie, how are you today?
1: Yeah, greetings to you from beautiful
0: Lincoln Heights.
1: Yes. And thank you for being the host with the most. Okay?
0: Okay.
1: And now, for the first lady of Walk and Talk, Sharon Ware.
0: Oh, she cooked that breakfast up this morning.
1: I know she did. Uh-huh. I know she did. And the real Terrence Howard on the ones and twos. I just...
2: Boring!
1: Oh, I don't want to hear no more boring. I'm excuse
0: me. Oh, my God! Miss Nettie stung you. Dump that real quick.
1: Dump it! All I'm saying is, I don't care about no boring. All I'm saying is, I'm still listening. And I love you, Lincoln. And the... Oh, my God, Maya is to join the people on the YouTube, okay?
0: Yes.
1: And I just want to say, I had already told First Lady that after elections, I will consider going on YouTube, okay?
0: Okay. All right. Okay. After the elections. What are you afraid of? Wait, what do the elections have to do with you going on YouTube?
1: Well, I don't want to hear nothing against my candidates.
0: Oh, my God. Oh, Lord. Okay, where is she? Did she go?
3: She said bye.
0: Oh, did she?
3: Yeah.
0: Okay. Oh, I didn't hear. Okay, man. She got out of there quick, didn't she?
3: Yeah, unbelievable. I got her out of there quick. I didn't know what else she was going to say.
0: I know. Yeah, now she made some work for you. She said the S word. Jeez. Okay, let's go to Iris Rowley, who has been the topic all day today, pretty much. Iris Rowley, how you doing?
4: Lincoln, I am better than good in my Jesse Rowley voice. How are you?
0: I'm hanging in there. I was over at the shop earlier this week, but you were out working hard. You were working hard for your money.
4: I work hard for Rocho. Listen, I started to peel for one of those T-shirts out of the box because every year I see them T-shirts. I'm like, dang, they look good, but I didn't touch your little order.
0: I'll get one out and give you one, Iris.
4: Thank you. I deserve it, right?
0: Yes.
4: One, I didn't get the time for Monday for the Queens. And then two, I don't want to talk long about the non-journalism from WCPO. I don't know who's behind this targeted attack against Iris Rowley, but I just wanted to let you know that there are more than two people that work for the foundation, the Collaborative Foundation. There's a team of 12 individuals. So if anyone is wondering why that story is written, just start there. The other thing, Lincoln, I just want to say on a high level to you and your listeners is that they intentionally hunted the wrong information. They knew that the salary information that they had was incorrect, and they were given the right information before they wrote the story.
0: Are you kidding me?
4: Jeez. No, that's why I went to there. I called you, and I said, Lincoln, remember I called? I said, look out for another story.
0: Yeah, yeah.
4: So I had been in conversation with WCPO since the other two non-true IT reports had been written about me. And why is it critical that black people in particular understand that this is what they do when they try to get rid of good things? Yeah. There is nothing nefarious. Iris Rowley nor the foundation has done zero wrong. My sons wish that they could make that amount of money. You need that amount of money to survive nowadays. But it's just wrong information. They're just wrong.
0: So your sons did not make the $130,000.
4: No, sir. I mean, you do the math.

0: I mean,
1: the whole contract is out there for everybody to read. Their numbers that they, that Steve Goodman, and it's funny that even Steve Goodman is talking, because Steve Goodman told me when he was running for city council, his son was his campaign manager. If black people in this city think that people who get contracts from government don't hire their families, y'all need to go sit down somewhere, because that's the way the world is. That's how generational wealth is amassed. And just look at your non-president. They're making billions of dollars off it. They're getting billions of tax dollars.
0: Tax dollars.
1: They shouldn't, that's illegal.
0: Right. Trump got his whole family involved.
1: Yeah, his whole family. So this is nothing new. I own a business. I've been in business. I have several businesses. Most of my friends are business owners, and they do things this way. And this is how we develop our communities. So I just wanted to say that. I'll talk more Monday. I know the city is going to ask for a retraction on that story, because they provided them with the correct information. But we can talk longer and more on Monday. So what time? Again,
0: 12. Make it 12.
1: All right. We were hoping that you were in the studio, because I was going to bring the entire team over to the studio and just take over, you know, because in the article they say I act like a full-time employee.
0: You act like you're a full-time city employee. The community has an office down here.
1: I think that's a good thing, right?
0: Yeah, you got your office at City Hall. You're really a city employee. What contractor has an office at City Hall?
1: I don't know, but this one does
0: a lot
1: of work.
0: And your office is bigger than the mayor's office, too. I've been in there.
1: Cut it out, Lincoln. Some white guy asked me if I was paying rent. I was like, these people are ridiculous. But this is what they do, community. This is what they do. I'm okay. The contract is okay. Our contract is secure through 27. That's the goodness of the importance and the goodness of this work. The city manager called in to talk to the team to reassure them. One, don't feed the bear. Don't share the story. Don't comment on it. And certainly don't talk to Channel 9, even if they act like they want to do something good. And that's where black people really should have an issue with these news outlets. So, Lincoln, I'll see you on Monday with the Queens. We can talk further. And if y'all got questions, write them down today so you can have them ready, because I got answers. All right?
0: All right. We'll see you Monday.
1: See you Monday.
0: All right.
1: Bye.
0: That's Iris Rowley. And she thought she was coming today. I said, I'm at home today. And I can't let all y'all women in here, and Sharon's not here. you're crazy, Terrence.
2: Yeah, we don't want them eating all your bacon. That's what I was going for, Mr. Ware.
0: Okay.
2: Yeah, there
0: whatever.
2: We go.
0: Whatever. Whatever. All right. Let's go to Too Sweet, then Ray Bill. And Ray and Bill.
3: Hey, Link, I didn't hear you talk about some of the other spotchies, clubs and places like that where you used to go, maybe.
0: Okay.
3: Brass Ass.
0: No, I never
3: Freak
0: been
3: Pussycat.
0: There. I never been there.
3: Bluegrass Lounge.
0: Those were all over in Covington, the Newport.
3: Yep. Do you remember Lowell 43? Right there on the square.
0: It sounds familiar.
3: Beehive?
0: Yeah. Which one?
3: Beehive.
0: Yep, I've heard of that one.
3: Lucy in the Sky?
0: Yep, oh yeah. That was right down on 8th Street.
3: Yep, top of the Holiday Inn. VIPs in the Union Terminal Station.
0: Oh, that was a great club. That was a great club in the Union Terminal.
3: Yep.
0: Man, everybody used to go to that place.
3: And what I suppose I did then, the Soho Underground.
0: The Soho Underground down in the West End.
3: Yep.
0: Yep.
3: The and Soho what about Night Flight and Phase 1?
0: Phase 1, yep.
3: So those are some that came to mind, Link.
0: Yeah, yeah.
3: But Link, I think San Antonio, man, I don't know if they can do it, Link. They can't seem to put together two good games in a row, right?
0: Well, see, because let me tell you why. Because
3: the big fella need to be in better shape.
0: Wimbe he's always tired.
3: Yep.
0: I think they need to do him some conditioning over the so that he can, you know, not get tired as fast. But they wear him out.
3: And his butt down low most of the time. You can't stop him when he's down low on the block.
0: Well, they wear him out down there, though, pushing on him, gets him tired. I mean, I like him shooting those threes from the outside.
3: But, you know, he's unstoppable down there on that block, though.
0: Well, like I say, it wears him out down there. They're holding, pushing.
3: Yeah, they're going to beat him up.
0: Yeah. So,
3: you think they got a legitimate shot Sunday? I mean, when the hell it is?
0: Saturday, tomorrow. tomorrow. Yeah, they have a shot.
3: Well, like the OKC, they ain't never lost two in a row, though.
0: I know.
3: That's the problem.
0: That's the problem. Well, yeah, look, it's got to happen sometime. It might as well happen on Saturday.
3: Yeah, I just hope they come out hot like they usually do, and maybe just hang in there. Just stay close.
0: Yeah.
3: And maybe pull it out in the end.
0: If they can stay close and pull it out in the end, if Wembe can hit those threes, if his threes on, yeah, they can win.
3: Yeah, we probably never see another freak like him, man.
0: Oh, man. I mean, 7'4", dribbling like a point guard.
3: 7'5", that's ridiculous.
0: I know, dribbling like a point guard.
3: That's ridiculous.
0: That's crazy.
3: I just going to show you, man, they got some hell of a basketball camps over there in Europe and places like that, man. They be training them guys over there real good.
0: I guess so.
3: They teach them real quick over there.
0: Yeah.
3: Okay, Link, that's all I have.
0: All right, too sweet.
3: Kinfo.
0: Thanks for your call. Kinfo, good buddy. All right, let's go to Ray. Ray?
2: A break.
0: Oh, let's go to a break, and then we'll come back. Ray and Bill, and let me get my pen out, because I know Bill will have a request. But see, he doesn't. The songs that I didn't play last week, I've got them now. I'm going to play them for him. Anyway, let's take a break. We'll come back. 12:30, The Buzz.
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0: BZ. Lincoln Ware with you. And coming up, we got Ray, Bill, Debbie, Brandy, Chico, all holding on. Let's go to Ray. Ray, how are you?
1: Lincoln B, what's up?
0: Nothing much.
1: I know Bill coming on next, and he's going to give you a Sunday Soul Classic. And I think the one guy at the top of the hour was telling you about the homes.
0: Yes, yes.
1: He wanted to hear Gloria, but let him and everyone else know, Lincoln, that don't listen between 3 and 7. Otherwise, Lincoln Ware will crack on you.
0: What do you mean crack on you? What do you mean?
1: He cracked on me because I was listening to the Sunday Soul Classic from 3 to 7, listening, just waiting for my song. But I'm just enjoying the day. But you don't crack on me. What did you say? You said,
0: I love it that you listen from 3 to 7. That helps me. I love that you listen to the entire show. But I just have to give you a hard time anyway, Ray, just because you're Ray.
1: I know that. I expect it, and I love it. Like, I wouldn't think anything less of you.
0: Okay. You know?
1: Well, a couple of things. When the guy came out in Bobby's program.
0: Wait, you're breaking up, Ray. You're breaking up for some reason.
1: Oh, let me see. When you're talking about home ownership.
0: Yes.
1: Yeah, you guys never talk about qualifications to get these homes. You never talk about the debt you have or your credit score or your income level or money in the bank. All that, you can't buy a home, unless all that is in place.
0: Well, a lot of times they lower that amount you have to have, or they just get rid of it altogether. I don't know. But I'm sure if you're making 30 to 80% of the median income, you don't have a lot of extra cash to put in the bank.
1: Yeah, but you even if you refinance a loan, you have to have a certain amount of money in the bank. But not only that, your credit score has to be good. You're not going to buy a home with a credit score of 250.
0: No.
1: You buy a home with you got a lot of debt, you're just not going to do it.
0: They already have people filling these new homes up. They've already got their 8 people. So apparently they passed whatever they needed to pass.
1: Yeah, they probably got good credit, no debt. Or very little debt, money in the bank. They qualify. But I'm just saying, when you get guests come on, you guys don't focus on qualifications to get these loans. I just thought I'd bring that up. Lincoln, across the river, the Hat Trick Bar. Now, they took that license from them. You know if that was black-owned or white-owned?
0: Well, I saw a black guy sitting there that looked like he was the owner. I mean, they put the camera on him. And apparently he messed up when he let the police detail leave early. And that's when the guy came in and started shooting.
1: And that's the last. Why would you have the security detail leave before the bar closes? That's when all hell breaks out. They take these. Here's what they do. They take these licenses from them because it keeps black folks out of that area. And that's what they want. Wouldn't you agree?
0: Yep. Yep.
1: That's what you want.
0: But this was a white guy that did the shooting.
1: Yep. Yep. But it affects it's the black people that go in that place.
0: Yeah.
1: So that's what they do. They take the liquor license away. They keep the black folks out of the area.
0: They do the same thing here in Cincinnati. We know this.
1: Yep. And you tell Ron D, and I guarantee you one thing, Lincoln. Ron D has some Donald Trump shoes. He has a Donald Trump Bible. He's going to get a $250 $250 one bill from when that comes out of Donald Trump.
0: And I know. $250 bill. And, well, I think they're pushing against it because no president that's alive has ever had a dollar money, his face on a dollar, on money, paper money.
1: No, and that's in the Constitution. And so it's going to have to take an act of Congress, which they already said that's never going to happen. But just the idea that Ron D, and when he talked about COVID, I'm sure Ron D didn't take bleach. You think he took bleach when he gave Trump credit for curing COVID? You think Ron D took bleach?
0: No. But you never know. He might have. He does everything Trump says.
1: Yeah, he does. And one last thing, Lincoln. When Greg Lansman was here, You learn something. You learn that Joe Biden could not have added Supreme Court justice because they need 60 votes.
0: Right, right. Yep.
1: You know, so
0: he wouldn't have been able to get them.
1: What?
0: I don't think he would have been able to get 60.
1: Yeah, the last time a president had 60 votes was Barack Obama. And he could have done more with those 60 votes. He could have done a little bit more, but because he was new, he didn't want to rock the boat.
0: Yeah.
1: You know?
0: I did. His handlers scared him off. He probably wanted to do a lot of stuff, but we can't do that. We can't do that. You know.
1: But my Sunday Show Classic, actually, you owe me two from last week and maybe this week. I want to hear Love Ballad. You got that, right?
0: Yep.
1: And What a Night.
0: Okay.
1: Actually, you really should owe me three for the hell you took me through a few days ago, but
0: Oh, please. And didn't you want to hear, It's Growing by the Temptations?
1: Yeah,
0: I got that in there now. It's in there now, so I want to make up and play that this weekend. And now I may not get your other ones, but I will get that one.
1: Well, just make that number three.
0: Oh, boy. You're not getting three. Thanks for your call. Let's move along. 513-749-12. You know, just like... Just like a ninja, you know, one is not enough. He got to have three. Oh, boy. Unbelievable. Looks like Debbie is. Oh, no. Bill is up. Then Debbie, Brandy and Chico. Bill, what's up?
2: Not a whole lot, man. You got my request for the Jackson's Heartbreak Hotel.
0: Heartbreak Hotel. Yes.
2: And you also said that you had the stylistics hurry up this way in there. Hey, you give me two and hey, I'd be satisfied. But you really knocked things out, man, with Daddy Could Swear I Declare by Gladys Knight and the Pips.
0: Yes.
2: You kind of just really laid us out, man, with the Love Unlimited Orchestra, Walking in the Rain with the One I Love.
0: Oh, yeah, that was a good one.
2: Oh,
0: yeah.
2: Man, you just smoothed it out, man. Shout out to my man Chico.
0: I know this week I'm going to play that You Can't Turn Me Off in the middle.
2: Yeah, High Energy.
0: High Energy. That's a great one.
2: Yeah, they was one hit wonder, man. I tell you, but they were some beautiful girls.
0: Yes, yeah.
2: And I love the remake they did of Betty Swan's Make Me Yours.
0: Yes.
2: 1980. Shout out to your wife, man, because she inspires me.
0: Say what? You're breaking up. And he's gone. Okay, let's move along. Let's go to Debbie. Debbie, how are you today?
3: Fine, sir. How are you doing there?
0: I'm hanging in there. Debbie, what's on your mind?
3: And you know what? I just want to hear a song, okay? I'm not going to hold you because I know you're busy. Can I hear Upside Down by Diana Ross, please, sir?
0: Okay, I got you. We'll hit that for you.
3: Thank you so much. Have a good weekend.
0: All right, thanks for your call.
3: Bye.
0: All right. Upside Down, you're turning me. Yeah, that's a good one. All right, let's move along. Let's go to Brandy. Hey, Brandy, how are you today, Brandy?
4: Okay, I'm good. How are you?
0: I'm hanging in there. What's on your mind?
4: So earlier in the show, someone was talking about home ownership, and
0: yes,
4: especially through Habitat for Humanity.
0: Yes.
4: So I just want people who have student loan debt to remember that July 1st, these repayment plans are changing. I just checked my credit report just because, you know, I check it all the time.
0: Mm-hmm.
4: My payment went from $220 to
0: $930. Oh, my God.
4: Exactly.
0: Oh, my
4: Because, like, the Department of Education, you know, Trump totally just destroyed it.
0: Mm-hmm. Yep.
4: So I hope all the Trumpards out there realize, you know, your decision is affecting everyone, including yourself, if you have student loan debt.
0: They don't care. They don't care if it hurts them, just like Trump don't care. They don't care. They still follow this guy.
4: Yeah. So, like, this is going to take decades to get back to a normalcy that we've known before.
0: Oh, yeah.
4: So,
0: oh, yeah.
4: I just want to just, you know, if you have student loan debt, check all your repayment plans. See, because I was just automatically enrolled into this plan. So just check to see, like, what plan you're actually on, because they're going to raise your monthly payment.
0: Yeah.
4: It's going to happen.
0: And
4: now,
0: what happens if people, what happens, you say your payment gone from 200 and something to 900?
4: Yeah.
0: Now, what, I don't know if you're able to pay that extra or not, but what if people not able to pay that?
4: Well, there's, like, different, like, deferment plans and, like, no, okay, so, for example, normally you can defer your loan.
0: When somebody say you have to sign up for an IDF plan, are you familiar with an IDF plan?
4: There's all different types of plans, but I normally just defer my loans. But now you can only defer them for a few months, like 2 months at a time in a year period instead of the year period that you were able to before. But, yeah, I mean, I can afford the payment, but, like, why would you want to pay that much when you can pay the $220 and still have money to live on? You know, like, groceries went up, gas went up. I mean, it's everything is going up. And I don't think, I mean, people need to realize your actions have consequences for everybody.
0: Yeah, for everybody. And from a guy that don't care what happens to you. You know, he already said, I don't care about economics, about financials in the United States. I'm worried about this Iran. You know, I'm worried about Iran. So he said.
4: But there's, I just want to, just one other thing. I know Stefan keeps talking about, the railroad money, they need to use it for this and that.
0: Yes.
4: I want to tell you something. Okay, I live on the West Side, Incline District. There is not a road either on Warsaw, Glenway, like all these other side streets that is not being worked on.
0: Really?
4: The Western Hills Viaduct is closed. It's been closed for like a week and a half.
0: Well,
4: like,
0: but the Western Hills Viaduct, that comes from some other money. I don't think it comes from the railroad money.
4: Well, there's signs saying, like, hey, this is your money at work, your railroad money at work.
0: Oh, they say
4: there's
0: railroad money? You really? I'll have to check that out.
4: There's signs everywhere. Like, Guest Street is going to be closed for, like,
0: forever.
4: They say, like, four and a half
0: years. 5 years, yes. It'll be closed for that long, yes.
4: So maybe he needs to drive around some more. It seems like they're working on roads all at the same time, and you can't get anywhere.
0: Well, so, I can say the bridge and all that stuff has nothing to do with the railroad money.
4: Well, there's signs on Queen City, what is that? Western, what's that street? Well, like part of the viaduct.
0: Harrison Avenue, you mean?
4: Yeah, Harrison. Like, it's all one lane.
0: Yeah.
4: Like, they're either putting speed bumps in, or
0: see,
4: just
0: in
4: the road in general. But
0: I'm hating on the speed bumps. I hate those speed bumps with a passion. I really do. I hate driving down Reading Road because I don't like going over those humps. I don't want my, in another 2 years, I don't want every time I go over something, my whole car is rattling. And that's what happens. You go over those speed bumps enough, it'll break loose everything in your car eventually.
4: Well, if you're in Roseline, they're only on the left lane.
0: Right,
4: if you're
0: right.
4: Driving the right lane.
0: Right, you can go past. And somebody told me they took those up late at night. Somebody took them up without the permission. I don't know how true that is, but
4: if
0: they did that, it's a good thing. Maybe they just did that for the fire trucks. I don't know.
4: I don't know.
0: All right. Appreciate your call.
4: Check those student loans and, just pay attention to your monthly payments.
0: It starts
4: July 1st for, like, everybody. So.
0: All right. Thanks for your call. Appreciate it. All right. I think we need to take a break. We'll do that, and then we'll come back. 513-749-1230, The Lincoln Ware Show, 1230. 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

0: 1230 WDBZ. We are the Buzz of Cincinnati, your talk station. Lincoln Ware with you till 1 o'clock this afternoon. And let's see. Oh, boy. Tierra Powell was supposed to call in. She says the lines are busy. Oh, boy.
1: Well, they were, but I got one open now. So.
0: Okay. So, Tierra, try to call in now. Terrence says there's one line available just for you. All right. Let's go to Chico. Chico, what's going on?
2: What's up, Brother Link?
0: What's happening?
2: All right. How you doing, brother?
0: I'm just hanging in there.
2: I hear you, man. You got a lot going on. A good show today, man. I hate this city coming out the Irish Roly, man.
0: Oh, man. I tell you.
2: Hey, once they get on it, man, you know, they don't stop till something happens. They
0: right,
2: make
0: right.
2: some type of change. I just wish the best for it, brother.
0: Typical Cincinnati.
2: Pretty much. Yeah, yeah. What's got planned for the weekend? What's on your schedule? You asking the other lady about her. What's up with you?
0: I'm going to the game tomorrow night.
2: I'm taking my grandsons as well.
0: All right, well, look for me. You might see me.
2: Man, you on the front row. I don't sit. I sit the nose, man.
0: I don't think I'm on the front row.
2: You know, you plug, Lincoln. I ain't mad at you, man, but I ain't plug like you, Flip.
0: I got the Jamaican car plug.
2: I ain't mad at you, Dan. I ain't mad. Okay, man, my Sunday soul class, I'm going with the Gap Band. You got Humping?
0: Yep, we've got that.
2: Yeah, come on with Humping, man. Let's get something fresh going. Get out the love songs a little bit, man.
0: All right, we'll get that for you.
2: All right, man. If I see you at the game, I'll buy you a beer, bro.
0: Okay. All right, Chico. Thanks for your call. All right. Yes, I'll be at the Reds-Atlanta Braves game, and I don't think it's going to turn out that well for the Reds. We got a couple of pitchers for tonight and tomorrow that I don't think are ready for the Atlanta Braves. So it might be a long weekend for the Reds, but we'll see. We will see. All right, 513-749-1230. I guess... Tierra didn't get in yet. Let's go to R.A. R.A., how are you?
3: Hey there, Brother Mick. How you doing today?
0: I'm hanging in there. What's up?
3: Hey, I got some bars for you that you probably ain't been to. You ever been to 5th and Central?
0: No, I haven't been to the 5th and Central bar.
3: What about Little Jim's on 3rd and Central?
0: No.
3: You been to Joe's bar? Right there, across from the state show?
0: I've heard of it, but I've never been there.
3: What about Tiny's? Cross Street from Larry Pleasure Bar.
0: No.
3: You ain't never been to Tiny's? What about Crosstown?
0: Parktown? Oh, yeah, I've been to Parktown. Yeah.
3: Crosstown. That ain't Parktown, it's Crosstown.
0: Crosstown. No. Hey, look, I wasn't a big bar hopper back in those
3: days. I was
0: days.
3: Like the Pharaoh. I was dropping people's off as a bootleg cab driver.
0: Okay.
3: And Collins, Victory Tavern, on Beatman.
0: Uh-huh.
3: JC's, Pee Wee's, and Tiny's. Pee-wee's and Dot, that was on Beatman, Capricorn, and then they had Bitten Benny's on Elmore at the end of David Parker.
0: Okay, yeah, I never heard of those streets.
3: Well, them bars be jamming too, man. Those I bars. Mean, there was some good jamming bars. I mean, I had some good time in them.
0: Okay.
3: Hey, can I put a request in for the weekend?
0: Yeah.
3: What about the Photos Reach Out For Me?
0: Oh, yeah, that's one of my favorites.
3: Mine's too, Reach Out For Me.
0: Yeah, all
3: Thank
0: right.
3: Thank you, Lincoln.
0: All right, we'll get it for you. Thanks for your call. All right, had to write that down. Yeah, Four Tops. One of the all-time great Motown groups. All right, let's go to George. Hey, George, what's up?
1: We got Tierra on the line.
0: Oh, is she? Okay. Let's go to Tierra Powell. Tierra Powell, how are you?
4: I'm good. They said you were talking trash about me.
0: how did you let this Mohawk... These 8 Mohawk homes slipped by us. We didn't know anything till we heard about it on the news.
4: Well, I didn't think that I let it slip by, but I literally mentioned the 0% interest every time I come on. But
0: oh, you do? Okay.
4: We are doing, Habitat's doing 9 homes. One is kind of near completion. That's the historic rehab. And then the 8 other ones that we did the groundbreaking for today are going to be new home builds. And we'll be doing the dedication for the rehab on the 25th, so I'll be sure to come into the studio to let y'all know.
0: Okay. Now, how do these people get these no-interest loans? How does that work?
4: All of our mortgages are 0% interest. So when we open up the applications, people apply. We look for the need for housing, the ability to pay the affordable mortgage, and the willingness to partner, i.e. kind of help build their home.
0: Okay. Okay. So yep. These people are going to have to work on these homes that they're putting up there on Mohawk.
4: Yep. So applicants have to do 200 hours of what we call sweat equity. And if more than one applicant, it's 250 hours. But, of course, your family and friends can always help you with that. I think the only hours that are mandated for the individual are the financial literacy, and I think that's about 45, 47 hours.
0: Okay. Now, what do they have to do? What can somebody don't know anything about building the homes or what do they do?
4: Yeah, our site supervisors, that's what they're basically trained in and helping volunteer. So anything you want to do, they'll help you do it. So anything from learning how to hang drywall, learning how to put in studs, they lay carpet, they lay flooring, they do some yard work. It's almost anything. They know that most people are coming in with no experience, so they're kind of just teaching them how to maintain their home and how to put stuff back together. So whatever you're comfortable with, they'll be able to show you.
0: Okay. And you have to put how many hours in?
4: 200 for an individual, 250 for more than one applicant.
0: Okay. All right. Well, I mean, hey, that's not bad considering a zero interest loan. Boy, mm-hmm. I mean, can you imagine if people didn't have to pay interest on their home loans?
4: Yep, 0% interest and no down payment. So, you know, we're just trying to do our part in regards to affordable housing.
0: Now, do they have to have a certain amount of money in the bank and all this stuff? Do they have to follow all the other guidelines or do they kind of relax them for the people with Habitat for Humanity?
4: What I'll say is that the requirements are a little bit more lax than at traditional banks. We really try to work with families, and many of the families that come build through Habitat aren't typically approved through traditional banks. So there are some things, everything is listed on HabitatCincinnati.org so people can go get specific, but it's a little bit more lax in regards to requirements to be approved through Habitat.
0: Okay. All right. All right, Tierra Powell, I'm glad you answered the call.
4: You know, when you say my name, people get to texting and letting me know and tagging me, so I got to call in. Thank you.
0: All right, we'll talk to you.
4: All right, bye-bye.
0: All right, that's Tierra Powell from Habitat for Humanity. And they're putting some new houses up there on Mohawk. Yeah, I mean, Mohawk, man, people used to be afraid to walk down Mohawk. But, you know, you get all that blight out and put some new stuff in there and things sort of brighten up again. All right. Let's take a break. Or am I taking a break now or what?
1: Yes, you are, sir.
0: Okay. Yeah. Okay. All right. Let's take a break. I lose track of time when I'm here at home. You know what I mean? Let's take a break and then we'll come back. It's Lincoln Ware, 1230, The Buzz.
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0: Buzz of Cincinnati. No, I went to get some coffee. Somebody on YouTube said I went to get my glass for the toast. No, I went to get some coffee. Unbelievable. Unbelievable. 513-749-1230. Y'all folks are missing out a lot if you don't get in the YouTube chat. So you go to YouTube, Lincoln Ware Show Live, subscribe, and then you can get in on the chat. And I need all the allies I can get on some of these folks in this chat, let me tell you. Let's go to George. Hey, George. What's going on, George?
1: Hey, Lincoln, thanks for finally coming to me. But I mean, Ms. Powell will have more, something more important to talk about than what I'm talking about. Anyway, I was just calling for a Sunny Soul Classic. I told you I was going to call you back later on in the week. My choice would be the Ohio Players, Roller Coaster, and I Want to Be Free. And Al Green, How Can You Mend a Broken Heart?
0: Okay, and you're only going to get one.
1: I know. I'm just throwing them out there to you and stuff, because when I do that, then you wind up playing most of them anyway. But Harold Melvin and Blue Notes, Where Are All My Friends?
0: Okay, I like that one. I like that one. Where are all my friends?
1: Yeah, I used to lend them my cologne. They never, never, ever brought them back.
0: Have
1: a good weekend, man. Thanks.
0: Okay. All right, thanks for your call. What kind of friends? He loans them his cologne, and they never bring the cologne back. Unbelievable. First of all, your friends should have their own cologne.
2: Yeah, I wouldn't ask a friend of mine for a cologne.
0: Let me borrow some of that cologne, man. That smell good.
2: Let me use your soap. I mean, no. No, don't do that.
0: All right, let's go to Beth, then Eliah. Beth, how are you?
3: Oh, well, Mr. Ware, how are you today?
0: I'm hanging in there. What's up, Beth?
3: Listen, okay. My friend James, who lives in Washington State, he would like to, and he can't get in, but anyway, he would like to know if you can play from, what's it, Charles Wright, Watts 103rd Street Rhythm Band.
0: Express Yourself. 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
3: And, or if you don't have that, Loveland. Was Loveland a hit? I like that
0: song.
3: Yeah,
0: that was a good, that was a hit.
3: Okay, I would love to, either one of those would be perfect. And, you know, on YouTube, they actually have a lot of songs that were number ones that were played acoustically. And that was one of them, Serpentine Fire. That sound totally different before they added whatever it is they added to it in the studio.
0: Uh-huh.
3: And also Express Yourself. Again, they did a lot of that acoustically, and it sounds really good, though.
0: Really? Okay.
3: Oh, yeah. But anyway, if you can play it, I'm sorry?
0: I was just singing. That's all.
3: Yeah, that boom, boom, or the boom. You need to. Yeah. Oh, my gosh. It sounds wonderful. But anyway, Mr. Ware, you enjoy the rest of your day, and thank you so much for taking my call. I appreciate it.
0: Beth, we'll try to get that in there for you.
3: Thank you, sir.
0: All right. Let's move along. 513-749-1230. Lincoln Ware, Friday afternoon. Beautiful weekend lined up. Oh, yeah. Beautiful weekend.
2: We outside.
0: Outside. I know you'll be everywhere this weekend, Terrence Howard. Yes. And you might even go to that concert Tiffany Green is going to over at the casino.
2: Hey, don't start any rumors, Mr. Ware.
0: Oh, boy. You might just show up there.
2: Yeah, I might just show up, you know. Yeah. I'm outside.
0: Oh, boy. Unbelievable. All right. Let's move along. 513-749-1230. And he probably will be the last caller today. Let's go to Eliah. Why do you call at the end of the show every day?
4: Why do I call it every day?
0: Why do you call at the end of the show every time you call?
4: Oh, it just sort of works out according to the time and that I'm dealing with.
0: I think you want to be the last one on, so the last impression they'll have of this show is Eliah.
4: And so let's do the good that I always strive to do.
0: Yeah.
4: Hallelujah. Lincoln, are you aware or have heard what Pope Gregory said?
0: That he apologizes for for slavery?
4: Yes.
0: Yeah? I heard that. We talked about it earlier this week. We talked about it earlier this week.
4: Oh, okay. Well, I mean, it's so wonderful that the way, you know, the before and after are reading the scriptures one way with a mind that was made for me to walk in, and then finding out the real enlightenment of the truth where you walk in a totally different way. And I just see that everything the Creator is saying is taking place. Even about slavery, about Deuteronomy 28.
0: Oh.
4: That has to be true then, according to his apology, right?
0: It depends on what Deuteronomy 28 said.
4: The slave ships, the prophecies that was told to our patriarch Abram, and then Moses telling about what Yah showed him about the enslavement. So, I mean, you can't put all that together. The Pope saying he's sorry for it, for such an inhumane thing, plus he's from the United States. I mean, man, it's no accident. Where did we arrive, the predominant number of us in the United States, who needs to turn back to themselves and find out thoroughly who they are, us, and who are our contenders that are in the name of us, are blowing up the world, the Jews. So, this whole thing goes together where you can see it and walk it more precisely, Brother Lincoln.
0: All right, Elijah. And on that note, I got to get out of here. Hallelujah. Thanks for your call. Let's move along. All right, that's going to pretty much wrap it up for me for a Friday. Don't forget, Cincinnati Issues. Greg Landsman will be on Sunday morning at 6:30. Then, don't forget the Sunday Soul Classics, 3 till 7 on 100.3. That's going to do it for me. I'm out. Sharpton's next.

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1: The views and opinions expressed in this program are those of the hosts and guests and do not necessarily reflect the views of Urban One Incorporated, Radio One, or any of its subsidiary companies.
2: A Mississippi man is in custody after Thursday's stabbing at a Sharonville motel. Police called to a Red Roof Inn on Sharon Road found the victim suffering from multiple stab wounds. They say the suspect, identified as Marcus Chapman, had fled the scene but returned injured. Assault charges are expected. Sentencing is being ordered for three defendants convicted in connection with an assault in Coryville. Three people were injured in the September 2025 incident on Short Vine Street. Braden Hall was sentenced yesterday to 3 to 4.5 years in prison, while Austin Smith and Deontay Conyers were each sentenced to serve 5 to 7.5 years behind bars. Springfield Township Police are continuing their search for missing 27-year-old man. They say Levante Anderson left his home without his required medication on Sunday. He was last seen Tuesday in the area of Springfield Pike and North Avenue. Anderson is described as a black man standing 5'7" and weighing 185 pounds. Anyone with information on his whereabouts is encouraged to call police. I'm Heather Pasco on 1230 The Buzz.
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live from historic Levert Park in Los Angeles, California. I'm Tavis Smiley, and I'm so glad to see you and me back in stride again. Before we get started with today's Best of Tavis Smiley show, let me invite you to follow me on Facebook and Instagram at The Real Tavis Smiley and get updates on X, that's formerly Twitter, at Tavis Smiley. By the way, should you miss any part of today's

0: Miller, and we'll also be joined by Miles' beloved nephew, a player himself, Vince Wilburn Jr. We're going to love on Miles Davis today in Hour 2. In our third hour today, a tribute to the saxophone colossus, Sonny Rollins. Sonny passed away on Monday at age 95, and what a blessing for me, a signal honor, in fact, to have had so many public and private conversations with this jazz master. We've been digging into the vault this week, and we're going to bring you some of my favorite conversations with Sonny Rollins, wherein he talks about life and his spirit living into the next existence. We'll celebrate Sonny Rollins today in our final hour. But in this first hour today, a tribute to Dr. King's personal legal counsel, speechwriter, and trusted advisor, Clarence B. Jones, who passed away recently here in California at the age of 95. I was blessed to have so many public dialogues with Clarence Jones, and we have once again this week dug into the vault to bring you the best of those conversations. Here now, our tribute to Clarence Jones.
1: And I don't know whether I'm being blessed or punished by my longevity. The longer I live, the longer I see the nonsense that's taking place.
2: Yeah.
1: And the way in which Dr. King's legacy is being distorted, ignored, and so forth.
2: Yeah.
1: I don't know how we got here, man. I mean, an example. I mean, everybody's talking about the voting rights. And how did it come that the voting rights depends on Joe Biden and Kamala Harris and somebody, you know?
2: Yep.
1: Hey, it doesn't work that way, brother.
2: Yeah.
1: So,
2: no?
1: No, I give a damn. Bill Manchin and just, we had 275,000 people to march on Washington on Wednesday, August 28, 1963. Let's put a million people in the Capitol. Let's put a million people around the Capitol and let everybody know we're not going anywhere until they pass the voting rights bill, period.
2: Yeah. You can hear at 91, the fire still in his belly. He ain't.
1: I don't know about that. Either it's just that I look at it. Look, the road I've traveled, I mean, I have seen so much, but I have, what I've seen is that I haven't lost my vision. My vision is not as clear as it was.
2: Mm.
1: But I know where the power comes from. Power can seize nothing without a demand. It never has and it never will, Frederick Douglass. You
2: That's
1: understand?
2: Right. That's right.
1: And yeah. we learned that. And you think we'd have gotten, you know why we got that? You know why we got the civil rights legislation initially after the March on Washington? It's because we had the March on Washington. That's mm-hmm. why we got it.
2: Exactly.
1: Okay?
2: Yeah.
1: And I'm amazed that these people now seem to want to sit on their hands and say, oh, well, let's just go and go with Joe Biden and Kamala Harris and go. With, I don't want to hear that. You know? I don't want any more justifying.
2: Yeah, no, I love that about you. You are preaching, brother. You are preaching, and I appreciate it. I mentioned.
1: Well, I may be crazy, but that's all right. If I'm the only crazy one, I say, you know, what a crazy person. You know what a crazy person I am.
2: Yeah.
1: I look at the 91 years which I've traveled, and I've seen a lot. And I only know what works.
2: Yeah.
1: Okay. I know we got the Civil Rights Bill of 64 and 65 because we put bodies in the streets. We put people in the streets. So I'm simply saying, let's put a million people around Congress.
2: Nope. Well, as you well know, you were there. That's what King was planning to do with the Poor People's Campaign when they killed him.
1: Oh, yeah. Yeah. And I'm saying, no business will be conducted until these voting rights bill is passed. Simple.
2: Yeah.
1: End of story.
2: I teased in introducing you how you and Dr. King got together, and I know the story well because you and I have been friends for decades, and I've read your book, yeah. And obviously we've talked 1,000 times and giggled and laughed about this. But Dr. King was trying to pull you in, and you were trying to resist until he sort of embarrassed you in that sermon on that Sunday morning here in L.A.
1: Yeah, what happened is that he had come to my house and said no on a Friday, and then that Sunday he had invited me to go to one of the largest Baptist churches in Black Beverly Hills, I call it.
2: Baldwin Hills.
1: And there were about 1,300 people in the church. I was sitting midway, maybe one-third from the pulpit. And I had never heard the brother preach up close, you know, personal.
2: Right.
1: I mean, I never heard any human being talk like that before.
2: Yeah.
1: It was like mesmerizing.
2: Mm.

0: And then he just publicly called me out, man. Turned me around, man. I was into my Impala Chevrolet convertible sitting in my yard, and my orange trees, and swimming pool, and all that stuff, you know. All those material things. I knew I had arrived, man.
1: Yeah.
0: And this brother just made me see that.
1: He
0: was most extraordinary. I mean, this is why I get a. This is why I get a. I'm not pointing my finger at any particular person. I'm just speaking to a whole group of people,
1: right?
0: Who seem to want to exploit and talk about Dr. King's legacy without even knowing what this goddamn legacy. Excuse the expression. Consisted of. The expression was, the power comes from the people.
1: Mm-hmm.
0: Comes from us in the street. Doesn't come from any, you know, Lyndon Johnson, extraordinary man. But you know what made him extraordinary? We made him extraordinary.
1: Mm-hmm.
0: You know, we gave him the power. And so I mean, Joe Biden presumably is a nice person, although I got some reservations about him and Kamala Harris and all that. But I don't look to them. I'm not looking to them to give me voting rights.
1: Yeah.
0: I'm not looking to vote. I'm not looking to them. Voting rights are going to come from us.
1: Yeah.
0: I'm asking them to give me a damn thing.
1: Yeah. For those who don't know the story, when King came to your house on Friday night, before he invited you to church on that Sunday morning and embarrassed you to come into the movement, why did you tell him no? I mean, this is Dr. King coming to your house for dinner, man, and you told him no. Why'd you tell him no?
0: Well, because you know, I mean, I had great respect for him, but you know, I just moved to California 6 or 7 months later to get a job because I was expert in copywriting musical, you know, so forth. I mean. Quite frankly, I thought I was bad. You know,
1: you were a corporate lawyer making money, and you didn't want to join the movement.
0: Yeah, and also, you know, I'd been in the United States military during the end of the Korean War. I don't want to hear that.
1: Yeah.
0: I mean, I admired him, but that's his thing. Let him do his thing. Plus, I already told him, in the person of Judge Hubert Delaney, his chief counsel,
1: right,
0: and two tax attorneys from Chicago. Bob Ming and Leighton, he couldn't get any better lawyers. And he had Fred Gray
1: right.
0: in Montgomery. What did he need me for?
1: Yeah.
0: But what happened is that Judge Hubert Delaney, his chief counsel, had brainwashed him.
1: Right.
0: To think somehow, if I took the responsibility for doing the preparation of all the legal research, that somehow that would be special.
1: Yeah. Yeah.
0: And so you know, it was an inconvenience for me.
1: But inconvenience, but I'm glad you made the right decision. Now, let me ask this before I go forward here. Can you imagine all these years later, as we hear the fire coming out of you still, can you imagine all these years later how different your life had been had you not recanted and joined with Dr. King as his legal advisor and counsel?
0: Oh, yeah. I mean, I know what my life would have been. I would have been very well thought of, very rich, amoral, empty-headed Negro.
1: Wow. I love that honesty. I love that honesty. And that's why I enjoy being in conversation with Clarence Jones. He just put the truth out there, didn't he? That's what he would have been. And so I'm glad that he finally came around to making the right decision. And when we come forward, I want to tell you the story, have him tell you the story of what happened when Dr. King assigned him to write the draft for the Beyond Vietnam speech. King gives him this august assignment. And I'll let Clarence tell you why Dr. King snatched it away from him when we come forward.

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10: Tavis Smiley and Dominique DePrima, as we talk about the fact that we get to have our say here in California on Tuesday. I guess the great thing about primary season, Dominique, is that we are, as opposed to general election day, is that we're not the last station to go to the last state to go to the polls. and when our vote totality oftentimes doesn't really matter, right?
11: Yep.
10: The decision's already been made across the rest of the country because we are, you know, delayed by the time difference, of course. But everybody on primary day is paying attention to California. It does make a difference in these races. How would you handicap, let me just start with a broad question, how would you handicap the governor's race here in California? There are three front runners, we are told, in every poll, survey, and study, in no particular order. They are Javier Becerra, who, as I mentioned earlier, was dead literally a few weeks ago. Had the Democratic Party chair in this state, Rusty Hicks, had his way, Javier would have been out of the race a few weeks ago. Eric Swalwell goes down out of nowhere. Javier Becerra, Joe Biden's HHS secretary for the national audience, starts surging here in California. Steve Hilton, former Fox News host, Republican from the UK, no less, been in California, a dozen years at most. Front runner on the Republican side, Tom Steyer, the billionaire, right in the thick of this. How, again, would you handicap the governor's race as we sit here on Thursday before the Tuesday primary?
11: Well, only two can move forward. We know that.
10: Exactly.
11: And we have a jungle primary, which means you can have two Republicans or two Democrats. That's why Dems were freaking out, thinking we might have two Republicans. It looks like that is not going to be the case. Mm-hmm. We will have a Democrat and a Republican. Javier Becerra, at this point, is the front runner, according to polling. Of course, polls are often wrong. But I think that the endorsement of Steve Hilton by President Donald Trump did Democrats a favor because it consolidated more Republicans around Hilton. And Bianco, the Riverside sheriff, who's even more hard right than Hilton, started to drop in that polling. So right now it looks like you're either going to have Javier Becerra and Steve Hilton or Javier Becerra and Tom Steyer. I mean, I guess there's an outside chance you could have Steyer and Hilton, but I would say it's probably going to come down to your you know, Secretary Becerra and Hilton or Tom Steyer and Hilton.
10: Let's handicap that, since handicap seems to be the word of the day at the moment. So let's assume it's Becerra and Hilton. What do you see?
11: Easy victory for Becerra.
10: Easy victory?
11: Easy victory. This is still California.
10: But we've had George Duke Majan was a Republican. Pete
11: when was
10: Wilson
11: that?
10: Was a Republican.
11: And when was
10: Arnold
11: that?
10: Schwarzenegger
11: Tupac
10: was a Republican.
11: Still alive.
10: Barely. Arnold Schwarzenegger was a Republican.
11: Yeah, but Arnold Schwarzenegger is a movie star.
10: Yeah.
11: And Arnold Schwarzenegger was an environmentalist.
10: Yeah.
11: Steve Hilton, you know, there is a lot of backlash, or as some folks call it, white lash, going on right now that could propel a Hilton. We see the Republican money pouring in. But I don't see California electing a Republican governor with a Republican in the White House and California under attack.
10: Yep. If that were to happen, if not trying to give this audience a cardiac arrest today, but if this California audience, but if that were to happen, how would we explain to the nation that just a few months ago, Gavin Newsom and Democrats came to the rescue in this redistricting fight, picked up those five extra seats, and then months later, we elect a Republican? I mean, I'm just trying to imagine if that were to happen, how we'd explain that to the nation.
11: I explain it this way. California is bipolar.
10: Right.
11: You have coastal cities with lots of Black, Latino, and Asian people who vote progressive.
10: Mm-hmm.
11: And then in the whole middle of the country, you have rural folks. You have farmers and many, many, many red counties.
10: Mm-hmm.
11: Even though California is seen as a blue state, it's almost purple because we have a lot of big money.
10: Mm-hmm.
11: This is where the tech bros that you saw sitting up on the dais with Donald Trump, this is where they live, or even if they moved to Florida, this is where they lived, and they still invest here. The tech dollars in this election in California are astounding.
10: Yeah. To your point, the tech bros all got behind Matt, is it Mahan? Mahan? How you pronounce that?
11: Mahan, yeah.
10: Mahan. So he's the mayor of
11: San Jose.
10: San Jose. So the mayor of San Jose, Matt Mahan, got in this race, and the tech bros immediately put all their money behind him. With all that money and all that access, you mentioned to Donald Trump, what do you make of the fact that their money and their candidate never caught fire?
11: I mean, Meg Whitman, Carly Fiorina,
10: yeah.
11: Money in California helps, but it's not enough. Rick Caruso in the mayor's race spent $100 million. It's a big state.
10: Mm-hmm.
11: You got to have name ID, so you need those dollars. But the dollars alone are not enough.
10: Mm-hmm. Okay, so that's Becerra and Hilton, if it turns out to be the case. If it is Becerra and Tom Steyer, now you've got two Democrats, one more progressive than the other. The progressive would be Tom Steyer, depending on how one defines that term, I guess. Terminology gets me in trouble these days.
11: Indeed.
10: Yeah, but you take my point, obviously.
11: I do.
10: Yeah, yeah. Although we are proudly unapologetically progressive at our station. That's another conversation for another time. But so if it's Becerra and Steyer, you see what?
11: That's a big fight.
10: Yeah.
11: That's a fight because, yes, it's true that when you look at policy positions, Steyer is much more progressive. We have a huge Latino population in the state. They would love to see the first Latino governor, since Pio Pico or whatever.
10: Mm-hmm.
11: And also, you've got the environmentalists who would line up behind Tom Steyer because he's got that track record of passing environmental legislation versus Javier Becerra, who has had a big investment from the oil companies. And so, you know, you have people feeling that Becerra is a steady hand, that he's more experienced in politics, that he's held office, whereas Steyer has never held office. You know, but yet Steyer gets an endorsement from a Willie Brown, right,
10: mm-hmm.
11: who says he's the only one he would hire out of this group. At the same time, Becerra is getting heavy hitters in the Democratic Party. So that's going to be a huge battle. That's Godzilla versus Mothra.
10: With all due respect, with all due respect to Becerra and Steyer, both, I think, I say this lovingly and respectfully. I know them both. I like them both. They both have always been kind to me personally. But both of them are charisma challenged. post Gavin Newsom.
11: Yeah.
10: You take my point. And some of that matters when you're advancing policy. Some of that matters when you're trying to present a particular image of the blue state of California. Some of that matters, dot, dot, dot. You take my point. And again, it's not like we haven't had boring governors before. You know, I could run the list. I said lovingly, Gray Davis. You know, I mentioned Pete Wilson.
11: Who was recalled. Who was a Republican.
10: Yeah, so it ain't like we haven't had, you know, mayors before, I mean, governors before who weren't, you know, full of, you know, of energy. I'm thinking of Donald Trump, who used to, who was it? Was it Jeb Bush? He called low energy. Remember that during the campaign?
11: Yeah.
10: He called Jeb Bush, Jeb is low energy. Jeb is low energy. So both of them are charisma challenge, and I'm only raising it because coming on the heels of Gavin Newsom, that means what? Or nothing.
11: I think it actually may be an advantage. Mm-hmm. I think we're, I don't know, I could be wrong on this, but I feel like Californians are a little tired of razzle dazzle. Mm-hmm. And that's why, I think that's one of the reasons why Becerra is surging, mm-hmm. because he's seen as a steady hand, a guy who gets things done, a man who may or may not want to run for president, but definitely cares about California. And with Steyer, you know, the same thing. He's a billionaire. He doesn't need the job.
10: Yeah.
11: So people, I think we're ready for someone that wants to fight for California in the middle of the environment that we're in right now in this country and is less concerned about how they look or how they sound.
10: With all the pushback against oligarchy in this country right about now, Bernie Sanders on down or Bernie Sanders AOC across the board. Well, I'll talk about oligarchy. How would we explain in California that we progressives, that we Californians elected a billionaire?
11: Well, you know, you're on the same page with Amanda Seales, who's blasted progressives mm-hmm. for supporting Steyer.
10: Mm-hmm.
11: But, I mean, you got to look at policy positions. He's the only candidate that's full-throatedly endorsed reparations.
10: Mm-hmm.
11: If you're black or anybody who supports reparations, then that's your candidate.
10: Mm-hmm.
11: You know, he's gone all in on the environment. You know, so is it about who they are or their policy positions? I guess then it comes down to trust. Is he just saying these things because he wants the office? But if his track record and his platform are what we're going by, then he is the most progressive other than, you know, Butch Ware, who is very, very much of a long shot in this race.
10: Speaking of trust, I asked this question, as you may recall, of Javier Becerra when he was on this program, I guess, a week or so ago. And that is how we should read the fact that Team Biden, or Biden-Harris, if you prefer, have not lined up behind this guy. Here's the guy who was in your cabinet, and you have the opportunity to get behind him to make a huge difference, to make a big push, to help raise money for this guy, Becerra, who is a Latino, would make history, was, again, in your cabinet, and they have been eerily silent, by and large, Biden-Harris team, on this race. Joe Biden, since Becerra was on this program, it's almost like the president was listening. Maybe he was. I don't know. But literally, I asked Becerra that question. Is Joe Biden going to endorse you in this campaign? And he danced around it. And the very next day, Biden comes out and says, I'm not endorsing in this race. So how do we read that the Biden team that worked with this guy, you've seen these stories as much as I have, are not lining up behind Javier Becerra? And Steyer has raised that issue and brought it to our attention to say, hey, the guys who work with this guy don't like him enough, don't respect him enough, don't trust him enough to get behind him. You should pay attention to that.
11: Yeah, well, you know what? I feel like that's inside politics, inside baseball. I don't know what went on in that White House. There's so many behind-the-scenes machinations. It is a problem. I would think it would be a problem.
10: If you were running for office now and nobody at this station endorsed you, they say, why is Tavis so
11: shouting
10: on Donald
11: Trump? If Tavis Smiley and Stevie Wonder don't endorse
10: exactly.
11: me, I got a problem.
10: Yeah, exactly. I mean, you work with Stevie, you work with me, we both know you. And if we couldn't give you a full-throated endorsement, that might say something about you.
11: That would be terrible.
10: Yeah.
11: I think it's a blow to him, but it's obviously not slowing him down. Maybe, you know, Biden's not top of mind right now for folks, or maybe, you know. He's not in office, so that's a plus for Becerra.
10: But Kamala ain't said nothing.
11: Good point.
10: Yeah.
11: And it doesn't look like she will.
10: Yeah.
11: I'm not sure what those alliances are, but it's definitely a problem.
10: Latinos, this would be a huge boon for their community if they could elect Hispanic, Latino, Chicano, pick your word, governor of this state. Do you see them leaning in heavily? Does the data suggest that he's got that on lock, Becerra?
11: I haven't seen that data.
10: Yeah,
11: I haven't seen data to support that.
10: Mm-hmm.
11: I do know that consistently in California, we have a gap in the population power versus the voting power of Latinos. When Latinos start voting their numbers, things will look real different in the state of California.
10: Let me ask how might I put this? Let me just say the quiet part out loud. Because every Negro I know is thinking it. Ain't nobody got the nerve to say it on the radio. And only Tavis is stupid enough to say it, but I'm going to say it. I'm going to ask it. A Latino becomes governor of California.
11: Yes.
10: You know where I'm going, right?
11: Nope.
10: Is it the beginning of the end for black folk?
11: I should have known where you were going.
10: Is the party over for us?
11: And I'm going to say no, but I do know that a lot of black folks feel that way.
10: Exactly.
11: Because, again, once Latinos start voting proportionate to their numbers in the population, it's going to be a lot browner around here.
10: Yeah.
11: I'm surprised, surprised. It used to be Mexico. Don't be surprised if you look around and see Mexicans.
10: Mm-hmm.
11: I do think that that's wrong because it has to do with the politics of the person elected. Do they have a track record of coalition work? Do they have a track record of supporting black issues? And that's the question. And we see plenty of black candidates in plenty of black office holders, not just in California, but across the country in non-majority black districts. LA's nowhere near majority black, and we have a black mayor. And I could go
10: But we're losing black council seats.
11: We are.
10: Because of that demographic shift.
11: Indeed, we are.
10: Yeah, yeah. Speaking of LA, let me close in the next 3 minutes with this. You got that data. There's some numbers.
11: I do.
10: The LA Times has new numbers out today in the mayor's race. And for those in LA, for those listening across the country who haven't heard these numbers, they're arresting. They are arresting.
11: That's one way to put it. Yeah.
10: Give it to me.
11: According to the UC Berkeley LA Times poll in the mayor's race, Mayor Bass is at 26%. Councilmember Nithya Raman is at 25%.
10: Mm.
11: And Spencer Pratt, the reality TV show star, is at 22%. That's within the margin of error. So it looks like it could go any kind of way.
10: Are you telling me that Karen Bass could not end up being one of the two finalists in this?
11: It's possible she doesn't make the runoff if you believe these numbers. Now, most other pollings, if you do aggregate polling, she's pretty far ahead.
10: Right.
11: So, and you know, it could be this poll,
10: right,
11: or it could be a trend line. We don't know. But if you aggregate the polls, the mayor makes the runoff easily. If you just depend on this poll, she might not make the runoff.
10: I said to the mayor when she was on here last week that I see Spencer Pratt as an unserious candidate. That was my word. And I see Nithya Raman as thirsty. Did I put too much on it with the mayor?
11: Well, no, I don't think so. But Spencer Pratt may be unserious, but he's outraised the mayor because he's got the tech bros and he's got the conservative dollars. Nithya Raman is getting, you know, anti-black backlash. People who don't want to vote for a Republican, you know, may lean Raman.
10: Yeah. I say this because it is the case, and I'm always going to be transparent with this audience. Nithya Raman reached out to me on text one day, asked to come on my show, and I said, my show really isn't the place. You should do Dominique Prima's show, our morning show. She's interviewing all the candidates here locally and regionally and statewide. I connected her to Dominique. Long story short, Nithya Raman confirmed to be on this station, and then all of a sudden, canceled and said she was too busy. I didn't like that, and I'm just letting the audience know that she did not show up here at KBLA during this run to talk to this black audience. That's my read of it. I'm not trying to get you in trouble, but what's your read of it?
11: Well, my read is that she thinks she can win without black voters.
10: Mm.
11: And I would argue that that's a mistake.
10: Yep. So if you support Nithya Raman or you know Nithya, tell her that Tavis and Dominique said shame on her for asking to come on the station. We moved to accommodate her. And then she cancels and says, I'm too busy. And that's darn near a quote. At least give me a better reason. Don't tell me that you're too busy to talk to black voters. I'm out of time, and Nithya Raman ought to be glad that I'm out of time about now. She's Dominique DePrima. She's the host of First Things First, our morning show here in L.A. Activist, writer, daughter, again, of Amira Baraka and Diane DePrima. And I'm honored to take the torch from her locally here every single day when she exits the studio and I get a chance to come in and do my show. And speaking of my show, I got more show to do. So thank you for Dominique
11: thank
10: coming
11: you,
10: in.
11: Tavis.
10: I'll talk to you soon. All right. More of Tavis Smiley when we come forward.
6: 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Leaders, legends, game changers. 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No spin, no fluff. Just straight talk and straight answers. Tavis Smiley. Because the Kingian question, where do we go from here, starts right here.
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16: Springfield Township Police are continuing their search for a 27-year-old man. They say Levante Anderson left his home without his required medication on Sunday. He was last seen Tuesday in the area of Springfield Pike and North Avenue. Anderson is described as a black man standing 5 feet 7 and weighing 185 pounds. Anyone with information on his whereabouts is encouraged to contact police. The Reds welcome the Atlanta Braves for the start of a series tonight at Great American Ballpark. Cincinnati's returning home after defeating the Mets in a three-game series in New York. First pitch tonight is set for 6:40. Six Flags Amusement Parks is responding to a video recently published by a Michigan vlogger. The video shows the man riding the Millennium Force roller coaster at Cedar Point. And while on the ride, the man pulls out a box of chicken nuggets and begins to eat. A spokesperson for Cedar Point says the park has a zero tolerance policy for inappropriate and unsafe behavior. The vlogger has now been banned from Cedar Point, Kings Island, and all Six Flags parks. A Mississippi man is in custody after a Thursday stabbing at a Sharonville motel. Police were called to the Red Roof Inn on Sharon Road and found the victim suffering multiple stab wounds. I'm Heather Pasco on 1230.
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10: Tavis Smiley and DeRoy Murdoch. Here's the question. Have black conservatives changed their tune on Donald Trump? Or are they just like the rest of the MAGA base, still doting on the Donald? DeRoy Murdoch, how are you, sir?
0: doting away here. Travis, doting away. How are you? Nice to chat with you.
10: Doting away, he says.
0: So, I love your slogan, by the way. We've got your black. That's just fantastic.
10: No, man, I appreciate that. I saw the piece you wrote. Speaking of We Got Your Black, I saw the piece you wrote recently, headline, Black Candidates Do Not Need Black Voters to Win. Black candidates do not need black voters to win. Today's Democrats grossly overreact to SCOTUS's 2026 Calais decision. We'll let DeRoy unpack that piece for us in a second here. But I was just talking to my colleague Dominic DePrima in the first half hour about the all-important governor's race here in California with the billionaire and Steve Hilton, the conservative, former Fox News host, Javier Becerra, HHS Secretary for Joe Biden. These are the three front runners, and it's too close to call right now at the state level in the local race for mayor of L.A., Karen Bass. First woman, second African-American to be mayor of the city is in a tight three-way race as well. So there's a three-way race for governor. There's a three-way race for mayor. Both are too close to call at this particular moment. But I happen to know that DeRoy Murdoch is from California. Are you watching all this stuff from the East Coast?
0: You know, I guess you must be psychic. Not only am I watching, I'm writing about it. My next op-ed piece is exactly on these races that are going to come to the finish line on Tuesday. As you say, it's kind of a photo finish. Who knows how all this will turn out? Right. Being a conservative, I'm rooting for Steve Hilton and also for Spencer Pratt. And I'm also rooting for Tom Steyer. I think that, assuming Steve Hilton gets in the runoff, I think Steyer probably will be the easier person for him to beat. Steyer has a ton of money, as you know. He's loaded. Mm-hmm. But I do think that given the rhetoric against billionaires and wealthy people and the fact that he made his money in coal mines and in private prisons, I think a lot of people on your side of the aisle are going to be less than thrilled to line up behind this guy. And also, anytime somebody talks about, you know, the greedy billionaires, people on my side are going to say, oh, you mean like Tom Steyer? Mm-hmm. So I'm crossing my fingers for Tom Steyer, and we'll see if he runs against Steve Hilton. And I think that's going to be a hell of a race, if that's what it turns out to be.
10: No, let me probe that, because Dominic and I were just talking about this, because it could end up a number of different ways. But to your point, you're supporting Steve Hilton, and you'd rather see Hilton run against Steyer than run against Becerra, which leads me to ask why you're scared of Hilton running against Becerra. What concerns you about that race, since clearly you want Steyer as opposed to Becerra?
0: That's a good question. What scares me about Becerra is that he doesn't have that billionaire thing. He is Hispanic. I think he will energize Hispanic voters, mm-hmm. and that probably will drive them to the polls more than they would follow Steyer. I'm not sure if they'll stay away from Steyer in, you know, huge numbers, but as you know, this could come down to 1%, 0.5%, 0.2%, and if Becerra's there, I think you'll see more people turning out in Hispanic precincts, and if it's Tom Steyer on the ballot, I think you'll see less of that effect, so I think Steyer will probably be the easier one to beat, although again, Steyer has a ton of money, and he could easily drop $250, $300, $400 million into this campaign if he wants to do that.
10: To use your phrase.
0: But then again, that becomes an issue. If he spends that much money, then it points to the whole thing. Oh, is he just trying to buy the governor's mansion? You know, how dare he do that? And that becomes, at some point, the spending becomes its own campaign issue, and that can kind of boomerang.
10: You live in New York. It didn't hurt Michael Bloomberg.
0: That's true. Yeah, no, it didn't. He actually won pretty easily the first time. The second time around was a little tougher. But he was able to go in there on pretty much also on Rudy Giuliani's coattails, based on his experience here, all the way into from reforming things in New York City, and then his leadership on September 11th, which is quite amazing.
10: As you recall, that billionaire was so successful. Didn't he get a third term in New York City as mayor?
0: Not only, you're right, not only did he get a third term, but Ron Lauder, who's the guy who put the term limits initiative on the ballot,
10: right,
0: actually turned around and said, you know what, let's just skip that and let him get a third term. So, yeah, he was our mayor for 12 years, hard to believe. But, yeah, 12 years as mayor of New York City.
10: Back to your phrase that you believe that Steyer would be easier for Hilton to beat than Becerra. I hear your rationale. I hear your thinking in that regard. Back to the mayor's race here in L.A., three-way race, Karen Bass, Nithya Raman, L.A. City Councilperson, who wanted to be the Zoran Mondami of this race. That's what she thought she was going to pull off. We shall see if that happens. And, of course, Spencer Pratt, former TV guy who you support Republican endorsed by Elon Musk. That's all I need to know, that he's endorsed by Musk. That's enough for me. But I digress on that for now. But again, a three-way race for governor, three-way race here in L.A. Again, back to that phrase, easier to beat. They're not going to tell you this, but I will tell you this. The Bass people, they want Pratt. They don't want Nithya Raman. They don't want none of that. They would rather have Spencer Pratt because they think he's easier to beat. He is, in fact, a Republican. You can see how that campaign would play itself out. Handicap that, since you're writing some observations in your next piece about these races. Handicap that race since we talked about the governor's race.
0: Sure thing. Yeah, I think that Bass is very, very vulnerable for all the reasons you've seen, the Palisade fire, the Altadena fire, and all that. Not just not being around when it happened, when she returned, you may recall somebody showed up at the airport and asked her some questions, you know, what do you have to say to the people of L.A.? Why were you not here? And she was completely stone-faced. She had no response. I was really quite stunned. I mean, she looked more than a deer in the headlights kind of situation. Pratt, on the other hand, has come out of nowhere. I didn't know this guy's name until about 3-4 weeks ago. And his videos have been amazing. He speaks terribly clearly. He is bracingly, almost a direct point of bluntness, practically. And I saw just a couple of days ago his thoughts on what to do about the homeless situation. Mm-hmm. And he's talked about roughly half, I think 40% of them, if I'm not mistaken, aren't from L.A., wants them to go home. And the others that were there, he'd like to be able to give them treatment, put them someplace where these people actually can't get a drug and addiction therapy and that kind of thing. And it seemed to me, for the first time I can remember, of somebody having a pretty concrete approach to the homeless situation rather than just saying, hey, let's build more housing for people who have problems, very often have problems that go beyond housing, addiction, mental health problems, et cetera. So I thought that was a very coherent and very concrete approach on a really nagging and persistent issue, and I thought that was very impressive. And so my fingers are crossed for him to get into the runoff and hopefully win in November.
10: Yep, as I said the other day and said again earlier in today's program, that I see him as an unserious candidate. I ain't got time to debate you on that. But to me, he's an unserious candidate, and Nithya Raman, I think, is just a bit thirsty. But that's me, and I'll leave that where it is. I do want to talk about what you said a moment ago about Spencer Pratt's videos, and to your point, he's getting a lot of attention. I mean, let me be clear about this. With all due respect to the Bass campaign, they're being out. I'm trying to phrase the right phrase here. The Pratt campaign is far more creative. I want to be kind and charitable here, but they're being far more creative than the Bass campaign. And I'm just going to keep it real with y'all. I saw this post the other day. I don't know if you saw this, DeRoy, but he has these things that they're painting on the sidewalk. All around the city on sidewalks. I said, wouldn't it be great if all of our streets were this clean? So they're finding these clean spaces. They're putting this on the sidewalk. Mm-hmm. And clearly the only way for the mayor and the city to get rid of it is somebody's got to wash it off. So it's making a huge statement. And again, his point is that if you want to make this street, to get rid of this, you got to clean the street. So, I mean, I thought it was a brilliant stroke.
0: Absolutely.
10: In the way he sort of rolled that out. So I think they're being more creative than the Raman campaign. Spencer Pratt, they're being more creative, frankly, than the Bass campaign. Again, I don't think at the end of the day he is a serious candidate, but again, I am mad about the creativity. What does concern me, and what concerns Mayor Bass, she was on this program recently and raised this issue. She says, Tavis, I'm concerned about these AI generated videos. And it's not just, you know, she was saying, and I'm paraphrasing, not just in her race, but we got to be careful about where this takes us. These AI generated videos, that nobody has to, has to be responsible for acknowledging the truth or the untruths, really, that are being told in these videos, and they circulate like crazy. That's a scary thing. I want us to be in a space where when we see campaign advertisements, that there's some way to check the facts, the untruths, the lies that are being told in these campaigns. And so that's a long way of saying that these AI-generated advertisements, I think, are dangerous. I'll let DeRoy talk about that when we come forward. He mentioned it. I'm just following him. But I want to just, again, go a little deeper for a second here on what it means to be in a world now, in a space now, where so many of these videos that we're seeing in our politics are generated by AI. And what's that really mean? It's a big question. You're listening to DeRoy Murdoch on Tavis Smiley.

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7: Tavis Smiley, DeRoy Murdoch, Fox News commentator, American Spectator, contributing editor, Daily Signal columnist, busy guy. But always pleased we can squeeze out 30 minutes to talk to me. My time is getting tight. So you were celebrating these creative videos that Spencer Pratt is behind in the mayor's race. You know, one can't argue that they're creative. They're getting a lot of views. And yet, I think we're heading down a slippery slope with these AI-generated political ads. That's just me. Are you not concerned at all, DeRoy?
8: I'll talk about the AI in a sec, but I did want to mention the clean streets thing you talked about. I saw that video and I thought, well, you're doing clean streets, but you're graffitiing the streets with white paint. How dare you do that? But I saw another one where it's basically, for any folks who haven't seen it, it's hard to explain on the radio, but basically take a stencil that doesn't have any paint on it. It says more or less something like, you know, what if all the streets in LA were this clean, something
7: right.
8: like that. And then spray wash through the stencil and then you lift the stencil up and there's no paint. What it is just the spray wash getting rid of the dirt. And that's the part that's clean. I saw that and I thought, that is brilliant. Mm-hmm. Very one of those things you hit your head and like, gee, I wish I'd thought of that.
7: And it's cheap. It makes a statement. Don't cost you no money.
8: It's, I mean, yeah, it's basically free of charge.
7: Yeah.
8: So I thought that was amazing. Very, very clever. As for the AI bit, I do think that if you're doing AI ads like he is, where basically he's like Superman, you see him flying around, it's obviously not something realistic. But you definitely could do things that people could see and think, well, that's actually really happening. I was at a Christmas party back at Christmas time, and somebody said, hey, can I get a selfie with you? So three of us were having drinks, drinking some beers. He took a picture of us. He said, hey, let's turn this into a video. What do you want it to do? And I said, well, how about I take my beer and pour it over your head? And he put this in some system, I'm not sure what, 30, not 4 hours or 5 hours, 30 seconds later, he shows me a video of yours truly taking my pint of beer, pouring it over his head while he and his other friends are laughing. And Tavis, it looked to me like this really happened. It didn't look shaky. It didn't look blurry. It looked like I took my beer and poured over this guy's head. So I could see somebody coming up with an ad like that, running it, you know, a couple days before the election. It's like, oh, look at Steve Hilton. He's a drug. Here he is pouring beers on people's heads in a bar. And then Steve Hilton has to, or could be Karen Bass, could be anybody, has to run around and say, that wasn't me. That really didn't happen. And you know, who knows if, you know, 300 people, 400 people see that, vote against that person, and it's a tight race, and that's a margin of victory. So I do think if if you have ads that do this sort of thing, very simply can put on their AI-generated synthetic content. Just put a little, you know, Chiron, so people know, okay, this is something created, you know, by AI, rather than actually, human beings in front of a camera.
7: Let me put a final point on this and push toward this last segment with DeRoy Murdoch when we come forward here. I think what the mayor was saying when she was on this program, I don't speak for her, so don't put me in that box, but there's a way in which some of these Spencer Pratt ads, these AI-generated ads and others, these videos, have a subtle racial overtone to them, have a subtle sexist overtone to them. And that's the problem with these AI-generated ads. You think they're cute until you look at it a couple times, and then you see the overtones or the undertones in these AI-generated spots. And that's problematic. And again, because, you know, you're looking at it and laughing and thinking it's playful, people make decisions based on this stuff about how they're going to vote. It's problematic. Even the Pope the other day I saw going in on the dangers that AI bring our way that we need to be mindful of. I'll digress on that for now. In my remaining moments with DeRoy Murdoch, his piece, Black Candidates Do Not Need Black Voters to Win, and Are Black Conservatives Still Doting on Donald Like the Rest of the MAGA Base? 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
9: In a world full of noise, one voice cuts through. 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Tavis Smiley, nationally syndicated, unapologetically progressive, unapologetically real.
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12: What's good? It is Hood News. Why are you still sitting on the sidelines? Did y'all know the Tank is hiring at $24.44 an hour, paid weekly, plus great benefits and a solid team? 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
2: 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I spent 14 years in foster care, mostly in group homes. And I never had much stuff because I always had to be ready to move. Why get things if you just have to let them go?
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2: 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I love hanging out in here. I play dress up with my sisters and I sing and make videos. But the best part, knowing I'll always have a place to go and a family that loves and supports me.
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14: Sometimes he fails at fitting in.
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7: You are indeed with DeRoy Murdoch. I got a tight 3 minutes here, DeRoy. So just top line right quick. I want to do two or three things in these 3 minutes. Top line for me, this piece that people can read for themselves. It's a special report. It's called Black Candidates Do Not Need Black Voters to Win. Today's Democrats grossly overreact to SCOTUS's 2026 Calais decision. We discussed that ad infinitum, ad nauseum on this program, as you can probably imagine. But top line your piece for me right quick.
8: Just briefly, the idea that the only way for black politicians to win is to be in majority black districts is disproved by the fact that they won in constituencies without majority black populations. Obama won in the U.S. across the country, 12.6% black. Lauren Underwood is in Illinois. She's in a district that's only 8.4% black. Deval Patrick, governor of Massachusetts, only 6.8% black in Massachusetts. And Burgess Owens in Utah, his district's 1.5% black. So black folks can win in districts where they basically get some amount of the black vote and then a lot of white votes to get in. That's the gist of it.
7: It's hard to argue with that point. That is a truth, and yet two things can be true at the same time. That can be true, and we can also at the same time be concerned about the rollback on voting rights in this country. Are you not concerned about the latter?
8: Well, you know, my concern about voting rights is things like the Save America Act not being passed. I mean, I want to see people actually vote on voter rolls that don't have dead people on them. I want to make sure that people go to the polls and actually show ID so we know who they are. We don't have people showing up to vote who shouldn't be there, and that they get counted on a timely basis, and only the real votes get counted, not ballots that shouldn't be in the mix. So that's my view on voting rights.
7: Last question here, DeRoy Murdoch. Donald Trump has been running the table. He took out Cassidy in Louisiana, took out Massey in Kentucky, took out Cornyn in Texas. In 45 seconds, how do you read that?
8: Well, I mean, it goes to show that this man has tremendous sway over his base. The base is still completely in his corner. I think maybe even at a level that might surprise some of his supporters. We'll see this fall if somebody like Ken Paxton is able to hang on to that seat or if it's going to be tougher. I think this guy Tallarico has a lot of strange things he said, like, you know, we have six sexes and that God is non-binary and all these other things. I think he'll have a lot of trouble explaining all that stuff. But there's no question whether you like or dislike Donald J. Trump. Man, is absolutely dominating American politics and certainly dominating the Republican Party.
7: And are black conservatives still doting on the Donald?
8: You know, we offer our constructive criticism when we can, but I think we're probably more doting than non-doting these days.
7: That's scary. Anyway, that's his POV, and I'm not afraid to hear it. I always want to check in with my conservative friends every now and then just to hear what they are thinking, even if I disagree with it. DeRoy Murdoch, Fox News commentator, American Spectator contributing editor, Daily Signal columnist. And DeRoy, good to have you on. Thanks for your insights. We'll talk again
8: always
7: soon.
8: Always great to be with you.
7: All right.
8: Okay, thank you very much. Be well.
7: Stay strong. More Tavish Mind when we come forward.
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